0: Oh, named Jace, who said there was a fire spreading from next door.
1: If it would have been a super emergency and I would have went into panic mode more, don't know what would have happened.
0: Seibel says Jace's actions meant she and her mom had time to evacuate, so she made him a bright red superhero cape as a thank you for knocking on her door. In the week leading up to the anniversary of the signing of Treaty 6, a large contingent from James Smith Cree Nation is making its way to Fort Carlton. The Unity Ride and Lance Run includes over a dozen horses and wagons. Chief Calvin Sanderson is very proud of them.
2: Oh, yeah, I'm just amazed how much youth are here and willing to participate. And they're going to be the next generation. And
0: the group expects to arrive at Fort Carlton Thursday. Treaty 6 was signed there on August 23rd, 1876. Sad news from Saskatoon's Forestry Farm Park and Zoo today about the loss of its beloved grizzly bear, Coda. The zoo says he's been dealing with declining health issues, and after careful consideration, the choice was made to humanely euthanize him. Coda was an orphaned cub from the Jasper area and was brought to the zoo 18 years ago with his brother. New details in the shocking death of actress Hayden Panettiere. Police say there were no signs of foul play, but she was found in cardiac arrest before she died. You'll know her from TV shows like Nashville and Heroes.
3: In the day, I was assigned to protect you.
4: That's right. I'm just an assignment.
0: Plus, she was in some of the Scream movies and as well as Remember the Titans as a child star. She was 36. It's 6:07.
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0: In Regina and southern Saskatchewan, partly cloudy tonight with a 30% chance of showers, a risk of a thunderstorm, low 7. Then tomorrow, sunny, high 24. Wednesday, sunny, high 24. In Saskatoon and central Saskatchewan, partly cloudy tonight with a 30% chance of showers, low 7. Tomorrow, sunny, high 24. Wednesday, sunny, high 25. Across Saskatchewan, the Battle Fords 20, Prince Albert 20, Swift Current 21, Weyburn 20, Estevan 20, Yorkton 19, Moose Jaw 16. In Regina, sunny, northwest wind at 17, it's 16 degrees. And in Saskatoon, cloudy, northwest wind at 13, it's 21 degrees.
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7: Well, a rare day off for the Toronto Blue Jays. Of course, they're one game back of the wild card spot, and they've been hot. And the out-of-town scoreboard has been going their way. But looking at the out-of-town scoreboard right now, maybe not so much. The Baltimore Orioles are up 6-4 on the Tampa Bay Rays. The Detroit Tigers are up 4-0 on the Pirates, among the teams in that mix with the Toronto Blue Jays. The Jays will be in Tampa tomorrow. The Riders have another day off before they get set for the BC Lions. That game is coming up on Sunday. And the Ottawa Redblacks have a new president, as the old president has stepped down after an 0-9 start to the regular season. That's your Green Zone Sports. I'm Jamie Nye.
6: This is the Day in Review. Still ahead.
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6: It's 6:13. I'm Lisa Schick. While the Sask Party government goes full steam ahead toward coal power, a new analysis is suggesting the plan to keep those plants running as a bridge to nuclear could cost ratepayers billions more than other options. University of Regina economist Brett Dolter joined guest host Brent Laux on The Evan Bray Show to discuss his findings and explore potentially cheaper alternatives.
7: Tell me about your study, what you think is going to be potentially happening if we stay on this road to keeping our coal-fired power plants.
8: Well, yeah, I wanted to have a look at what the options were for this period of 2030 to 2050. And so if you back up a couple of years, Sask Power had been planning to retire the coal plants and continue their strategy, which had been to build natural gas-fired power plants and pair those with investments in wind energy and solar energy. And then we had that change of direction. Just last year, the Saskatchewan government told Sask Power, we want you to keep running coal plants. And so that led to scrapping some of the investments that were planned in renewables. And the idea, as you mentioned, is to run these coal plants until you build nuclear power plants. So I just wanted to have a look at those different pathways we could take. We could keep on this pathway of run coal and then only replace a coal plant and retire it once nuclear is built. Or we could go back to the previous plan, retire the coal plants as soon as we're able. So if it's not 2030, 2031, 2032, and replace those with the gas plants and match with renewables. The goal of the renewables is just to burn less fuel. So if you have a natural gas plant and it's windy or sunny, you're not having to burn as much gas on that day. And so you're saving fuel costs and also saving any emissions that come off of that. So I had a look at these pathways and, you know, you can look at it in a few ways, different assumptions. If I look at it and assume that we're not going to pay any carbon pricing, that plan of running coal and replacing with nuclear over that period of time, 21-year period of time, is going to cost between $28 and $30 billion without carbon pricing. Now, if you throw carbon pricing on, that increases because coal plants emit quite a lot of carbon. So it would be more like $44 to $46 billion. So it's a lot of money for that period of time. And I compare that to a plan where you'd build the gas plants with the renewables. And you know, if you put carbon pricing on, it's $22 to $23 billion. So it's about half the cost of the coal to nuclear pathway over that period of time with carbon pricing in place. And we imagine probably there could be a carbon price in place. Alberta signed an agreement with the Canadian government last fall. They made a bunch of deals to say, hey, take it easy this front for your policy, you know, get rid of the cap on oil and gas emissions. And they said, okay, we will accept a carbon price on the electricity sector, and here's the schedule that they agreed on. So I'm just looking at if Saskatchewan makes the same kind of deal that Alberta did, we could go with a pathway that's about half the cost. And you think, well, what is that? You know, billions are hard to imagine. So if you put it in more familiar terms, saving about half the cost means every Saskatchewan resident would save about $700 or more per year if we go with the gas and renewables plants.
6: That was economist Brett Dolter on The Evan Bray Show. 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
9: Such a sad one from Hollywood. Actress Hayden Panettiere has died at age 36. She starred in the popular shows like Heroes and Nashville. Panettiere had been open about her struggles with substance abuse since her teens, but had been doing very well.
10: My name is Peter Parker. I have something to tell you that's going to sound crazy.
11: You're the Spider-Man.
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9: New day, new box office milestone for Sony's latest Spidey adventure. Spider-Man New Day hit $2 billion this weekend. The new dinosaur movie, End of Oak Street, did very well with $47 million. Taylor Swift chops it off. She flaunted a new short hairstyle as she stepped out for a wedding, hanging with her pal Sabrina Carpenter. If you're needing an NSYNC fix, seeing as the group clearly isn't getting back together, Joey Fatone and Lance Bass are in a new show called Cocktail Wars. And first and second season, Love is Blind Canada is getting so many applications it may cast for two back-to-backs. That's what's trending. I'm Shauna Foster.
6: This is the Day in Review. Now, Market Watch. The TSX closed down 62 points to 36,668. The Dow Jones was down 273 points today to 53,460. Oil was down $2.10 to $84.50 U.S. a barrel at close. And the dollar up 0.1 cent at 72.12 cents U.S. Well, the cost of everything is going up. Inflation across Canada rose to 3% last month, up from 2.8% in June. Here in Saskatchewan, inflation is even higher, hitting a 4.1% last month. The increase was mostly due to higher gas prices. WestJet is upping its offerings for flights in Saskatoon and Regina this winter. The airline is out with its biggest sun destination schedule yet. It comes with a 77% year-over-year capacity growth in Saskatoon, with another weekly flight to Puerto Vallarta and Cancun, and a 60% capacity growth in Regina, with nonstop flights to Los Cabos, Mexico, for the first time. Now, the Real Ag Minute with Sean Haney.
13: The mood across Canadian farm country is seeing a dramatic turnaround, with a fresh surge of optimism replacing the financial anxiety that dominated earlier 2026. The latest July Canadian Farmer Sentiment Index, a survey of nearly 550 producers across the country, shows 70% of respondents rating their local growing conditions as good to excellent. That strong agronomic backdrop drove a massive quarter-over-quarter rebound in financial outlooks. The 12-month financial index score jumped nearly 30 points to 90, while crop marketing confidence edged into positive territory at 106, bolstered by spring rally market opportunities. Producers are also showing a renewed willingness to invest back into their operations, with the Farm Investment Index jumping to 81 points, significantly higher than recent U.S. benchmarks. 60% of Canadian farmers now describe their financial health as good or excellent, signaling a major shift in momentum as harvest gets underway across the prairies. I'm Sean Haney.
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6: Good evening. Still ahead on the Day in Review.
8: It's just a very demanding industry right now, and in particular with rising costs all over the place.
6: What's next for downtown dining? But first, after two decades of steering minor hockey in Saskatoon, Kelly Bowes says it's time to move on. Bowes is retiring after 20 years as executive director of the Saskatoon Minor Hockey Association. He says it's the right moment to have a new face leading the organization.
17: It definitely was an emotional decision to make after so long with Saskatoon Minor Hockey. 20 years is a long time. You make a lot of really strong relationships and meet a lot of great people. And so that's the hard part of retiring, is leaving all those people behind. But yeah, I feel like it's been a really, really, really good run of 20 years and just a good time to leave. I think I'm leaving it better than I found it, and more than prepared to help with the transition to the next person so we can continue seamlessly here.
6: In his time as executive director, Bowes has seen Saskatoon minor hockey grow from 3,300 athletes to just shy of 4,000 players over his tenure, including the children of players he oversaw in the mid-2000s.
17: Really, that's what it's all about, is having these people play it for life, enjoy the game for life, and then hopefully pass that joy of the game on to their children and grandchildren and so forth. So,
6: Bowes says his focus during his time with SMHA was not only on producing elite talent out of the city, but more importantly, helping to ignite a passion for hockey, no matter the skill level.
17: We're in it for the 90%+ of kids that are doing it for fun and doing it for, making friends and so forth, as opposed to aspiring to make it a career type thing. So I think having that mindset of, you know, we don't do playoffs until U13. A lot of organizations have playoffs in U9, even in U11. We've kind of tried to take the onus off winning and put it onto just, you know, player development and just having fun.
6: Bowes will remain with the organization until a transition is able to take place with the new executive director. Well, set to enter a new chapter, he hopes thousands more families will get to enjoy the same connection on the ice as he has.
17: Really, that's what it's all about, is having these people play it for life, enjoy the game for life, and then hopefully pass that joy of the game on to their children and grandchildren and so forth. So to me, that's really what it's all about, is leaving a mark like that.
6: That's Kelly Bowes, set to leave Saskatoon Minor Hockey. This is the Day in Review. I'm Lisa Schick. Still ahead, the Evan Bray Encore. But first, for some, it seems like you can see a restaurant opening one day and then a blink of an eye later, another is closing. Well, Regina Chamber of Commerce CEO Mike Tate joined the Greg Morgan Morning Show today to talk about recent restaurant closures and what it means for the future of dining in downtown Regina.
4: A real estate check a few weeks ago said something like 30 restaurants listed for sale. So what does that number tell you about the state of the restaurant industry in our city right now, Mike?
8: You know, it's interesting, Greg. I was a partner in a restaurant, in a few restaurants actually, a few years ago, and it's just a very demanding industry right now, and in particular with rising costs all over the place. It used to be, you know, your cost of food perhaps would rise, or one area would rise of rent, but now it's kind of covering the whole gamut of costs. And operators are really, really trying to find ways to, whether it's
18: shrink their menu a bit to become more efficient, to offer maybe less items, but maybe more efficient items and things like that. They're working their tail off to stay afloat. It's just a big challenge, and that industry will never not be easy, but right now it's particularly more difficult.
4: Well, some owners report food costs rising like 30%, and you look at the cost of beef right now. How does a restaurant even begin to absorb that?
18: Again, there's this point where you just can't pass on that cost to the guest. They have to look at their menu. They have to look at their offerings. Maybe they lean more toward chicken. You know, chicken's a hot trend right now. They just have to look at all aspects of their menu and see, hey, what can we afford and what can we pass on to our consumer? Because there is a tipping point for consumers. And, you know, eventually they just say, I'm just not going to eat out. I'll choose to barbecue or I'll choose to do other things. But typically that entertainment aspect is one of the first decisions to go away, right?
4: Okay. Well, here we are. Property taxes are a challenge for homeowners. I imagine the squeeze is on, too, for restaurant operators, too, right?
18: Yeah. You know, we went through the city said it was a big correction last year, and we hit that 11% mark or 10.9%. This year, I'm seeing things around 7%. So cost pressures, Greg, it's just a significant challenge. Operators are doing the very best they can to look at all aspects of their business. You know, I'm not against labor going up. Obviously, minimum wage, we're still one of the lower ones in the country. That's an important aspect. It has to continue to climb, but it does put more pressure on those operators.
4: Mike Tate, CEO of the Regina Chamber. We hear a lot about downtown revitalization and the need to do that. And I think to do that, some tax breaks might have to happen. And is that something you support, finding ways to entice businesses?
18: For sure. And I've been a part of a number of different task force and ways to look at downtown, and we always use the word vibrancy. We really have to lean into what vibrancy looks like. What does a vibrant downtown mean to our city? What does that mean in terms of specific businesses to attract downtown? Does that mean a movie theater? And if it does mean a movie theater, then do we carve out special incentives to attract that type of a business, right? We really have to get away from these big titles of vibrancy and hone in on what specifically we want downtown to be, you know, aggressively go after those with the right incentives that work for our city.
6: That was the Regina Chamber's Mike Tate on the Greg Morgan Morning Show. This has been the Day in Review. News is next, and then the Evan Bray Encore on 650 CKOM and 980 CJME.
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24: Good evening. I'm Libby Gray. The clock is ticking towards another round of U.S. tariffs this week.
25: I, at this stage, am not terribly optimistic that we will get a deal.
24: A Saskatchewan trampoline company is trying to stay optimistic through the ups and downs of the negotiations.
0: We will just have to find ways through and pivot.
24: And the NDP questions the new equipment being ordered for the Marshall Service. We begin with the latest in our special coverage of the Trump tariff countdown. Prime Minister Mark Carney says he expects to speak with U.S. President Donald Trump before his latest round of tariffs kick in on Wednesday. And he adds the federal government has a plan that will cover all eventualities if this latest round of tariffs is imposed. But talks aren't sounding too promising right now. Lawrence Herman with Herman and Associates is part of the expert group on the Canada-U.S. relations. He tells the Evan Bray Show there's a lot of uncertainty.
1: So much depends upon the mood of Donald Trump and whether he wants to have some kind of workable arrangement with Canada.
24: Herman says difficult issues have been narrowed down to auto, steel, aluminum, lumber, and dairy, and he wants President Trump to extend the tariff deadline. If that doesn't happen, he says Canada may have to respond with counter tariffs.
1: We have to be tough, and we have to take a strong stand. We can't roll over, and we have some cards to play, and liquor is one of those cards.
24: Herman says critical minerals and defense matters are also cards that Canada can play. A Saskatchewan trampoline company won't jump for joy until a new deal is reached. Reporter Jillian Massey hears from the company's manager ahead of the deadline.
0: You know, we're optimistic, and we're also on pins and needles. I've been keeping an eye on the news all weekend.
2: Luke Shaheen knows all about the ups and downs in business selling trampolines. The manager of Crazy Ape Extreme Equipment says 50% of their product goes to the United States. All the steel the company gets for the trampolines is subject to tariffs.
0: It's been incredibly burdensome.
2: Shaheen is hoping a deal will spring forward before the deadline. In Regina, I'm Jillian Massey.
24: The province is looking to buy some high-tech weaponry for its Marshals Police Service, including sniper rifles and a thermal camera. In a bid request posted online, the province says the Marshals need the equipment for a special response unit. But the NDP's Hugh Gordon wants to know how the equipment fits into the Marshals' broader mandate.
3: Like the ballistic helmets, the shields, the sound cannon. A lot of this appears to be like they're going to be the first people through the door kind of equipment. But they've already said they don't want to do that.
24: The province is also looking to buy night vision goggles, hydraulic breaching tools, and a multi-shot launcher. We've reached out to the province for comment. They say the Marshals always had this unit in their mandate. We're now learning about two deadly crashes last week. RCMP say a semi and a truck crashed at the intersection of Highways 39 and 339 last Monday, killing a 25-year-old man from Regina. The semi driver wasn't hurt. Then on Friday night, RCMP responded to a two-vehicle collision on Highway 3 east of Shell Lake that killed a 75-year-old woman from South Carolina. It brings the total deaths on the highways this year to 72. There are more opportunities to fly somewhere warm this winter. WestJet is out with its biggest sun destination schedule yet. It comes with a 77% year-over-year capacity growth in Saskatoon and a 64% capacity growth in Regina. In Saskatoon, WestJet is adding another weekly flight to Puerto Vallarta and Cancun. In Regina, WestJet is flying nonstop to Los Cabos, Mexico for the first time. A big setback for a newly proposed data center complex in Alberta. The application to build a natural gas plant in Olds that would have powered a massive complex has been denied. Synapse Real Estate Corporation had proposed a 10-building campus that would generate enough to power the city of Edmonton, but many who live in the community north of Calgary were against the project. And the Alberta Utilities Commission says it would have been too close to the surrounding community and that Synapse failed to justify why it had chosen the location. The Saskatoon Forestry Farm Park and Zoo is mourning the loss of its grizzly bear, Coda. Today, the zoo announced he was humanely euthanized because of a recent decline in his health. Coda was an orphan cub from the Jasper area and is called the zoo home for the last 18 years along with his brother. Just last year, the zoo celebrated its 20th birthday for the grizzly bear siblings. And the Calgary Zoo says a one-year-old grizzly bear is back in his enclosure after it escaped. The bear named Fitz got out yesterday, but didn't make it far before he was found on the zoo grounds and returned to his space. No one was hurt and the bear was not harmed, but the zoo is reviewing how he got out. And this year, Saskatoon turned out to be the very best in the Western Canadian Baseball League. For the first time in franchise history, the Saskatoon Berries are celebrating a WCBL title won last night 11-1 over the Sylvan Lake Gulls. This was just the third year of operation for the Berries franchise, who entered the WCBL as an expansion team in 2024. In Regina and southern Saskatchewan, some clouds tonight, a 30% chance of showers early this evening, and risk of a thunderstorm with fog around midnight, a low of 7. Mainly sunny tomorrow, a high of 24, then Wednesday, sunny and a high of 24. In Saskatoon and central Saskatchewan, some clouds tonight, a 30% chance of rain early this evening, with fog patches near midnight and a low of 7. Then, mainly sunny tomorrow, a high of 24, and Wednesday, sunny with a high of 25. 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

0: unique to Canada, I do believe, happening right here in Saskatoon, and it could help you with your dental health. 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
1: 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And now, Prosperity Saskatchewan, presented by the Government of Saskatchewan and Nutrien.
2: Cameco is very proud of their employees and what they do for their company as well as their communities. As an example, this year, Cameco's employee giving campaign raised more than $1 million. And Cameco itself also made significant investments in their community to support the development of more committed, talented, and skilled individuals, just like Cameco's employees, in their province and industry. Recently, they announced a $10 million donation to the University of Saskatchewan to support Indigenous and Northern students and STEM programs for students pursuing careers in the nuclear industry, mining, and other technical careers. The University of Saskatchewan is an important institution for our province and Cameco and many of their employees, and this includes all of Cameco's officers who are proud graduates. They want to invest in programs that actually make a difference. They live their value of integrity and believe they have the responsibility to give back into the communities in which they operate. I'm Eric Anderson from CIMSA.
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0: Monday morning across Saskatchewan looks like a decent week, and especially for the farm folks as harvest starting to pick up across the province. Last crop report showed about 2% of harvest was complete, and that would be down in the southwest corners. They always kind of lead the way this time of the year, but the weather that we've had, other than the rain that the southeast corner of the province got on Friday, in a lot of areas down there, Estevan, east of Estevan, they had a lot of rain. I think they're pretty happy with the rainfall, but it might push the combining back by a day or two. But this week, weather-wise, normal to above normal temperatures. Don't see any 30s in the forecast, but certainly in the mid to high 20s, which we'll take. Brent Laux filling in on the Evan Bray Show, and I'm going to get to some of those texts that have come in on the whole issue of the trade talks and the looming deadline this Wednesday that we're all thinking about whether we want to or not. I think most of us have got some of that hanging in our brain. Right now, though, I want to spend some time with the dean at the U of University of Saskatchewan College of Dentistry. Dr. Walter Sekura is joining me right now to talk about a unique program offered only here at the U of S. Dr. Sekura, thanks for coming on the program today.
11: Hello. Thank you. Thank you very much for having me.
0: So you have a dental therapy program at the College of Dentistry. I understand this is the only program of its kind in the country. What makes dental therapy so different from, say, a dental hygienist?
11: Yes, we have the only program that's called dental therapy in all Canada. And this program started 3 years ago, and we graduated 2 cohorts, and now we are going to graduate the 3rd cohort now in November. And this program is extremely unique and extremely important for the rural, remote, and indigenous community across Canada. And your question about what is the difference between dental hygienist and dental therapist is a significant difference. That dental hygienist is focused much more in the gum disease and the prevention. And while dental therapy is also focused in the gum disease, the prevention, but also can do some more other type of intervention. So, for example, tooth decay and extractions and endodontics, root canal, for example, and some procedures in pediatric and kids. So it's very comprehensive scope of practice, and it's extremely important to this ecosystem that we call dental team, that is not just a dentist, but it's a dental therapist, dental hygienist, dental assistants, dentists, and other professions that take care of the oral health of the Canadians and Saskatchewan.
0: So when I think about a dentist's office, then a dental therapist wouldn't necessarily work out of an existing dentist's office. They would be unto their own as far as an office operation?
11: No. Basically, they're working as a dental team. So the dental therapist work with a dentist and with a dental hygienist in the same office, but also work in the public sector, in the community sector. So it's very common you go for a private dental office and have not just a dentist there, but they have a dental therapist and dental hygienist and dental assistant. So usually the dental therapist in this dental office take care of the procedures that is less complex, like tooth decay and simple extractions, while the dentist take care of the procedures that is more comprehensive and need more time to complete.
0: Would it be a fair comparison on my part then if I look at, say, the medical world, where we have a family doctor and now we have nurse practitioners who can do some of the work of a doctor? Is that much similar to the situation between a dental therapist and a dentist?
11: Yes, I think you made a good comparison. That is basically both are extremely important, and this is what we can compare. Absolutely, yes.
0: But you were saying that even though they may exist in a position in a dentist's office, the fact that this may help people who are in more remote areas, and I know you're expanding the program to the Northwest Territories, I do believe the Yukon, how is that going to help people in these remote areas that maybe can't get to a regular dentist?
11: Yeah, so this is an extremely important point, that if we are expanding the program, right now the program we have here in Saskatoon, we have in Regina, we have in La Ronge and in Prince Albert. And next year, After the construction of our clinic, we go to open the first dental program in the Northwest Territory that will go to be in Inuvik. Mm-hmm. And this is extremely important because in Canada, we have a significant gap in terms of the oral healthcare providers across Canada, especially in the rural and remote area. And when we talk about the specialists in root canal, specialists in extractions, specialists in make dentures, this is extremely limited. And here in Saskatchewan is the same thing. Everybody concentrates much more in the urban area in Regina and Saskatoon, and in the rural area, in the remote areas, we don't have these specialists. So the dental therapists can do this work and facilitate for the population instead of the population to drive in 5 hours, 6 hours to go to Saskatoon or to Regina for one appointment. The dental therapist in these areas can make the job and can help to continue the oral health of the population.
0: You talk about the concentration of dentists in urban settings, and I always marvel driving around our cities and seeing big billboards announcing that such and such doctor is now accepting new patients. When I first saw some of them, I thought, oh, maybe that's a family doctor, but no, it's not family doctors, it's dentists. So it almost seems like at times I would say we have an almost a surplus of dentists in some of our urban settings.
11: Yes, I will not say that we have a surplus yet because we are still in a gap, but definitely in the urban area, we have a significant more dentists than in the rural and remote area. And this makes a huge challenge for the population in terms of oral health distribution.
0: Mm-hmm. Dr. Walter Sakir is our guest. He's the Dean of the College of Dentistry at the University of Saskatchewan, talking about their dental therapist program, which has been in existence now for 3 years. So someone who decides they want to become a dental therapist, what's the education timeline like as opposed to becoming a full-fledged dentist?
11: Absolutely. So this is a very important point. So this is a professional program that the students can come directly from the high school to this professional program. And this is a bachelor degree, but it's a fast-paced bachelor degree. So instead of the regular 3 years, this is a 2 years program, and you become a dental therapist directly from the high school. And also, I'd like to highlight that is in our clinics in Saskatoon, in La Ronge, in Prince Albert, and in Regina, that we saw more than 25,000 patients visit per year. Mm. We have an extremely program that supports the population. So, for example, just this year, we are putting close to $400,000 in incentive to help the population to get free dental treatment in these dental clinics. So the people that cannot afford, please come to us because we are there to help.
0: Is the role of a dental therapist recognized? Because you're the only program in Canada, is a dental therapist certificate, whatever it may be, recognized in all the other provinces?
11: It's not in all the province, but for example, several of our graduates go and start to work for Health Canada or for Indigenous Service Canada, and in other provinces like British Columbia and Manitoba, that is recognized. So if I can say that 100% of our graduates get a job after graduate in the first month.
0: Mm-hmm. If they go into an existing dentist's office, then what does insurance do as far as the insurance industry's view of dental therapists? Is it covered in my benefits just like a regular dentist would be?
11: Yeah, so basically, this is a very good question. And basically, the dental therapist work under the umbrella of the dentist. So who goes to deal direct with the dental insurance is the dentist. So all the procedures that the dental therapist do is under the umbrella of the dentist. So it's covered by any dental insurance.
0: So is it up to the dentist's office to decide who would see the therapist as opposed to the dentist? If I call and I say, I've got a bad tooth, I may need it pulled or I need a filling, is it the office then decides whether I'm elevated to the actual dentist or the therapist could take care of it?
11: Yeah, this depends on the procedure, depends on the it's case by case. It's very difficult for you to say that this is a standard. But it's the, as I said, it's a dental team that decides that who is the oral healthcare provider that can provide the best and fast attention to the patient.
0: Excellent. Well, how many people are you able to accommodate in your program if someone's considering it as a career?
11: So every year we accept 24 students. And the next year we go to accept 7 more with the opening in Northwest Territory. And the idea is to continue to expand and to continue to grow this profession, because without us, this profession will literally die in a couple of years from now. That is. So we are reviving this profession in dental therapies that is extremely important, especially now that the federal government opened this huge investment in the Canadian National Dental Plan. Mm-hmm. So we need more oral healthcare providers.
0: Good to know. I appreciate your time and your insight, Dr. Walter Sakira, Dean at the USS College of Dentistry. Thanks so much for joining us.
11: Thank you very much for having me. Thank you. Have a good day.
0: You too, Dr. Sakira from the College of Dentistry. Evan Bray Show. Okay, I wanted to mention some of these texts that had come in earlier after my conversation about the looming trade deadline coming up here on Wednesday. And my guest was Lawrence Herman. Lawrence, born and raised in Regina, but has a role as a counsel at Herman and Associates, and he's a member of the expert group on Canada-U.S. relations. Some of the people that have texted in, Sean and Weyburn, read the trade dispute. Your liberal guest referring to the dispute as a war is ridiculous. Us people out west are a bit more pragmatic than our friends down east. We knew tariffs were coming to most countries for a couple of years. We should have been in Washington working on a deal the minute Trump came into office. Also off our text line at 1-877-332-8255. This is Darcy. Very difficult to feel confident when dealing with Donald Trump. The man's mental health is very much less than ideal. Even if a deal is made, he could very well strike it down within weeks. We won't have trade deals until Trump is no longer president. That's Darcy off our text line at 1-877-332-8255. Colleen, not a mention of the fact Mark Carney has not been at the negotiating table. Well, I'm not defending Mark Carney, but I would say, Colleen, as well, Donald Trump hasn't been at the negotiating table, at least from what we know here in the past couple of weeks. I suspect how this is all going to come out, one way or the other, good or bad. The negotiators will reach their final point, I'm guessing, and there will probably then be a conversation, maybe not face-to-face, but I'm guessing there would be a conversation between Carney and Trump at some point. Colleen goes on to say, no mention of the fact Mark Carney has been in Italy on vacation. No mention whatsoever on Mark Carney continually keeping his elbows down ever since the elbows up election. 1-877-332-8255. Number to call, number to text. Get anything on your mind this morning, Saskatchewan? Happy to hear from you. Well, it's more to come as well. Always have a full slate of guests coming up after 9:30. A guy that used to run Sask Place, Sasktel Center in Saskatoon, thinks we need a public referendum in Saskatoon to decide once and for all on this downtown event and entertainment district. We'll talk to Ken Wood here coming up after the news. Evan Bray Show on 980 CJME and 650 CKOM.
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12: Good evening, I'm Libby Gray. A Saskatchewan trampoline company is hoping Canada doesn't get double-bounced out of trade negotiations if a deal isn't reached in the next few days. Canada could see 50% tariffs from the U.S. Luke Shaheen with Crazy Ape Extreme Equipment is already seeing challenges with steel tariffs. He says about half his company's product goes to the States. We're learning about two deadly crashes last week. RCMP say a semi and a truck crashed at the intersection of Highways 39 and 399 last Monday, killing a 25-year-old man from Regina. On Friday night, RCMP responded to a two-vehicle collision on Highway 3 east of Shell Lake, which killed a 75-year-old woman from South Carolina. Altogether, 72 people have died on Saskatchewan highways so far this year. The government of Saskatchewan is looking for someone to supply specialized police equipment for the province's marshals. Online, the bid lists equipment like sound cannons, sniper equipment, and night vision goggles. The province says it's for a special response unit with the marshals that was always planned, but the Saskatchewan NDP says the money for this equipment might be better spent in other ways to deal with crime in the province. In Regina and southern Saskatchewan, some clouds tonight, a 30% chance of showers early this evening, risk of a thunderstorm and fog near midnight with a low of 7. Mainly sunny tomorrow, a high 24, then Wednesday sunny, a high 24. In Saskatoon and central Saskatchewan, some clouds tonight, a 30% chance of showers early this evening, fog patches near midnight and a low of 7. Mainly sunny tomorrow, a high of 24, then Wednesday, a high of 25 and sunny. For news anytime, go to ckom.com and cjme.com. 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
0: Well, we got lots to talk about. We do it every day here on the Evan Bray Show. Brent Laux filling in. I'm here for 4 days this week. Evan returns to the microphone coming up on Friday, and I appreciate you listening, and I appreciate your texts and comments that we're getting on a variety of our topics here. We were talking to the dean of the College of Dentistry at the University of Saskatchewan about their dental therapist program, and a listener texted in saying there's over 200 registered dental therapists under the Saskatchewan Dental Therapist Association. This person says they're great with kids and definitely fill the gap for rural, northern, and First Nation communities. 1-877-332-8255. And something completely different, but nice picture. Thank you, Robert. Of course, there was the big Show and Shine event, the annual cruise weekend event downtown Saskatoon on the weekend, but that wasn't the only car show. Robert sent me a sweet picture. I don't know what kind of a car that is, but it's a nice looking older white convertible. Says, Brent, we had a big car show, in Saudi on Sunday. The burnouts at 1 o'clock was the crowd favorite. I get what you're saying, Robert. We love looking at those gorgeous classic vehicles sitting in the parking stall, but it's even better, more exciting when you're able to fire them up and take a drive. 1-877-332-8255. Okay. Big issue in the city of Saskatoon is the DEED, the Downtown Entertainment District, Event and Entertainment District. And last we had heard from the city was they had entered into an agreement, at least, with the Muskeg Lake Cree Nation that they were going to be looking at some sort of a partnership. Now we've got former CEO of SAS Place, SaskTel Center, Credit Union Center, Ken Wood. Ken was there from opening day back in the mid-80s, and he now thinks the city has to take a more sober look at this project. In fact, he would like to see a referendum put to the taxpayers of Saskatoon, the citizens of Saskatoon. He joins us now to talk about that. Hey, Ken, welcome to the show.
3: Hi, Brent. Good to be with you.
0: Yeah. So where are we at? You made the announcement here a short time ago that you thought this should be put to a vote, a public referendum. And to do that, you would need to garner a certain number of citizen signatures on a petition. Where are you at in that process?
3: Well, we took kind of a unique approach. Like under the Cities Act, you can do a petition, as you indicated, to force a referendum. You need eligible voters equaling 10% of the population of the city. So from the time you take the first paper signature, you have 90 days, the clock starts. So we decided to set up a website to pre-register people at voteondeed.ca, and it's progressing along. And we're going to wait a week or two and then sit down as a group and decide, are we moving forward? Do we have enough volunteers?
0: So my understanding is you need those 26,700 signatures to have the ability then to present that to the city clerk and get a referendum put to the citizens of Saskatoon. I was a little disappointed. I was on your site and I signed up just so I could get in there. I was hoping to see you'd have a running tally, but I don't see that. But this is simply a commitment that you're asking people to make right now. This isn't the official petition itself that I'm guessing once you feel you'd be able to hit that near 27,000, that would then trigger you to get going with the official petition?
3: That's right. We would contact everyone that's signed up online and get in touch with them as to how we can get them to sign the paper petition. And we would start canvassing and doing some local park events or wherever we can set up to to get people to come to us.
0: That website again, voteondeed.ca. People want to take a look at it, get some information, and if they're so inclined, make a commitment as well. So how would this play out time-wise then? Let's say, you know, say a month from now, you're able to present this petition with over 27,000 signatures on it to Saskatoon City Hall. Would that automatically mean this thing is definitely going to go to a referendum? And what would the timeline be then?
3: The city clerk, I believe it's 30 days they have to examine the petition. Under the Cities Act, they can do statistical sampling. They don't have to look at every single line. And we would probably shoot for a margin of error and try to get like 30,000 signatures. So once that he or she has verified that the petition is valid, they then go to City Council and say, you know, under the Cities Act, we do have to have a referendum. They really have no choice in the matter.
0: What would the time limit? Sorry, go ahead.
3: One of the important steps that we haven't completed yet is you have to have a resolution worded that will be at the top of every sheet where people are signing, so they understand exactly what we would be voting on.
0: Do you know what
3: we haven't finalized that just yet?
0: I was going to say, do you know what the wording of that would be, that resolution?
3: No, we don't. But it would be an important aspect of the deed moving forward or not. You know, it may focus in my own mind, but I'm going to take other input. It probably will focus on the arena portion of the deed.
0: Okay, so if you get to that point, then you've made the presentation at City Hall to the city clerk, goes to council. What would their timeline be then if it's a done deal, if all the legalities are covered with this petition? How soon would it be going to a vote? Is that a council decision, or is there a time restriction that they would have to meet?
3: Yes, there is. And sorry, I don't have the exact details on that. If it was in an election year, which it isn't, they can defer it till the election time frame, but with it being kind of midterm here, they have a deadline in which to begin the referendum. Sorry, I don't know the exact time frame there.
0: One step at a time. Ken Wood is my guest, the former CEO, SAS Place, SAS Tel Center, Credit Union Center. So let's just talk about the building itself. You are of the belief that there's nothing wrong with that building and that, yes, some renovations could be done, but you think it's a wiser investment to maintain the status quo?
3: That's right. You know, people talk about, well, if we wait, it's just going to get more expensive. Well, it's also very expensive to replace an amenity or infrastructure before its time. Right now, if you look at Credit Union or Health Center, sorry about that, you look at their calendar of events, sporting events. One could argue that it's too big for some of the sporting tenants, family events, all adequately serviced. And then when you get to concerts, 80-90% of those concerts are in the 7,000 to 10,000 range, or even less than 7,000, and we're totally adequate for that. It's just in the top echelon. We have one or two of those events a year, maybe three, where we're maybe have some deficiencies, but we still get those events. The building has been very well maintained. We're under the comprehensive building maintenance reserve of the city of Saskatoon. And also the building has some fairly healthy reserves of its own, stabilization reserve, equipment reserve, and an enhancement reserve. So we can keep that building going and service the city very well. It's probably the third best non-NHL building in Canada. There's cities larger than Saskatoon that would love to have our building.
0: True, but I also understand the view that, well, yes, it's a great building, served us well over all these years, but it's still out there. You know, you have to get in a vehicle for the most part to get out there, and I understand the desire by some to have an entertainment center, an arena, improvements to TCU Place all happening downtown. So in the future, when maybe we're all going to be, or the majority of us are going to be riding buses to get anywhere, I think it makes more sense. Would you not agree to think of it that way, why this project downtown might make more sense?
3: No question. You know, as a building manager, I'd love to be in charge of a shiny new building, a up-to-date building in the downtown core. There are advantages of the downtown location, but there are also drawbacks. You know, for high-attendance concerts where people are traveling in from out of town, the current location has improved greatly over the years with the addition of a bridge, the addition of traffic lights, and so on. So if I'm coming from Prince Albert, North Battleford, North, or even Regina, you know, it's way more convenient to come around the city and get to that location. Really, if we're moving the building just for the sake of moving the building, there is certainly no business justification or economic justification for doing it. So that's a very expensive build to pay at three levels of government just to move a building. And we have the business in place right now.
0: Do you think city council has been, transparent enough on the deed project?
3: I think they've got too focused on one result. I don't think that they're balancing the decision. In May of 23, they received a report from KPMG looking at the possible revenue streams to pay for anywhere from 350 to 500 million for the city's portion. That's the numbers that were used at that time. The total project at that time was much less, but still that remains the amount that the city would have to finance, from 350 to 500 million. And that report showed, hey, this just won't work. We can't amortize the loan over 25 or 30 years. We don't have enough revenues. So what the city administration has done is and they've done this twice, increased the area of the TIF, tax incremental financing. And also the city is kind of assuming that they can get the education portion and the library portion of the lift in property taxes, which the province hasn't agreed to. So the city council and administration hasn't been forthright in terms of where are we going on this. You've kind of promised that there are not going to be any increased property taxes, but there's certainly no evidence of that based on the plans that we've seen so far.
0: Well, and as we've seen in the city relating to the art placement issue here in the recent weeks, people are hypersensitive right now, and for good reason, when it comes to the amount of money that they have to put into their family budget, and every dollar counts nowadays, and people are a little bit leery of any major project, I think, that's going to impact their property taxes, if indeed that's how it plays out. Ken Wood, always a pleasure. I appreciate your insight, and we'll continue to follow along here with your voteondeed.ca website and see how it goes in future with your hopes to get that petition presented to City Hall. Thanks, Ken.
3: Thanks for speaking with me, Brent. Thanks.
0: You bet. Ken Wood, former CEO of SAS Place Credit Union Center, calling for a referendum on the plans for the new downtown event and entertainment district. And again, his website, basically what they're doing on the website is testing the waters, seeing if there is enough people interested in putting their name on a petition. You don't actually put your name on the petition when you go to their website. You're basically indicating that you would be. You could go to their website, voteondeed.ca. 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
0: Monday morning, kicking off a nice warm week across Saskatchewan, mid-20s to high-20s. That seems to be the temperature range we're looking at for most of central and southern Saskatchewan. And boy, they got a bunch of rain down in the southeast corner. I think it was on Friday, over a day and a half. I know I was in here on Saturday and people were texting, talking about 4 or 5 inches of rain down east of Estevan, southeast corner. And didn't see anybody really complaining about it. It was quite dry and they were happy to get the money, or I should say happy to get the rain. And hopefully that translates into money when they can finally get going on the combines. Be a new crop report coming out, here in a day or so. Last week, crop report showed 2% of harvest complete already, and that'd be down in the southwest corner. But this weather this week certainly will probably get more and more of the combines out on the land. Off our text line, after my conversation with Ken Wood, former CEO of SAS Place, SaskTel Center, he's behind this idea of getting a petition together with enough signatures that would force a public referendum on the deed project, the downtown entertainment and event center that has been put forth. City Council, of course, some time ago now entered into this agreement with Muskeg Lake Cree Nation, and they are looking at a partnership there. I haven't heard anything, and that's just me, I haven't heard anything of late on the project coming out of City Hall, but I'm guessing maybe summertime, and we'll maybe get more information. Number of texts coming in on it, though. Larry in Melfort says, I remember the same argument being made when Sask Place was built. Maybe your guest forgets about that now, or when the discussion is happening again. One other text here I wanted to mention. Kevin says, when we come to events at Sastel Center, it's way more handy for us. Kevin's in PA, way more handy for us than a downtown building would be, as we would likely still have to take a shuttle once we arrived in the city because there's no parking anywhere downtown for us once we arrive. You know, and that's a really good point. I suspect this is just all part of what people, some people see the future of our city looking like, and that would be more centralized downtown stuff to hopefully improve the quality of life in downtown Saskatoon and hopefully improve some of the social issues downtown because you have more people there, I'm guessing, on a more regular basis. And then on top of that, everything that's going on with fossil fuels, price of gasoline, the cost of living. So I wouldn't be surprised if this plan would see more parking lots maybe on outlying areas of the city and shuttle services, much like when you go to a Rider game at Mosaic. You park somewhere, stay at your hotel, whatever, and get on a shuttle. Interesting times, aren't they? 1-877-332-TALK, 1-877-332-8255. Anything on your mind, Saskatchewan? Happy to hear from you. Brent Lauks filling in for a few days on the Evan Bray Show on 980 CJME and 650 CKOM.
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1: 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Is A too high? Also, a preview of the Arizona Cardinals. 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
16: Good evening. I'm Libby Gray. The clock is ticking towards another round of U.S. tariffs this week.
17: I, at this stage, am not terribly optimistic that we will get a deal.
16: A Saskatchewan trampoline company is trying to stay optimistic through the ups and downs of the negotiations.
18: We will just have to find ways through and pivot.
16: And the NDP questions the new equipment being ordered for the Marshall Service. We begin with the latest in our special coverage of the Trump tariff countdown. Prime Minister Mark Carney says he expects to speak with U.S. President Donald Trump before his latest round of tariffs kick in on Wednesday. And he adds the federal government has a plan that will cover all eventualities if this latest round of tariffs is imposed. But talks aren't sounding too promising right now. Lawrence Herman with Herman and Associates is part of the expert group on the Canada-U.S. relations. He tells the Evan Bray Show there's a lot of uncertainty.
17: So much depends upon the mood of Donald Trump and whether he wants to have some kind of workable arrangement with Canada.
16: Herman says difficult issues have been narrowed down to auto, steel, aluminum, lumber, and dairy, and he wants President Trump to extend the tariff deadline. If that doesn't happen, he says Canada may have to respond with counter tariffs.
17: We have to be tough, and we have to take a strong stand. We can't roll over, and we have some cards to play, and liquor is one of those cards.
16: Herman says critical minerals and defense matters are also cards that Canada can play. A Saskatchewan trampoline company won't jump for joy until a new deal is reached. Reporter Jillian Massey hears from the company's manager ahead of the deadline.
2: You know, we're optimistic, and we're also on pins and needles. I've been keeping an eye on the news all weekend.
3: Luke Shaheen knows all about the ups and downs in business selling trampolines. The manager of Crazy Ape Extreme Equipment says 50% of their product goes to the United States. All the steel the company gets for the trampolines is subject to tariffs.
2: It's been incredibly burdensome.
3: Shaheen is hoping a deal will spring forward before the deadline. In Regina, I'm Jillian Massey.
16: The province is looking to buy some high-tech weaponry for its Marshals Police Service, including sniper rifles and a thermal camera. In a bed request posted online, the province says the Marshals need the equipment for a special response unit. But the NDP's Hugh Gordon wants to know how the equipment fits into the Marshals' broader mandate.
4: Like the ballistic helmets, the shields, the sound cannon. A lot of this appears to be like they're going to be the first people through the door kind of equipment. But they've already said they don't want to do that.
16: The province is also looking to buy night vision goggles, hydraulic breaching tools, and a multi-shot launcher. We've reached out to the province for comment. They say the Marshals always had this unit in their mandate. We're now learning about two deadly crashes last week. RCMP say a semi and a truck crashed at the intersection of highways 39 and 339 last Monday, killing a 25-year-old man from Regina. The semi driver wasn't hurt. Then on Friday night, RCMP responded to a two-vehicle collision on Highway 3 east of Shell Lake that killed a 75-year-old woman from South Carolina. It brings the total deaths on the highways this year to 72. There are more opportunities to fly somewhere warm this winter. WestJet is out with its biggest sun destination schedule yet. It comes with a 77% year-over-year capacity growth in Saskatoon and a 64% capacity growth in Regina. In Saskatoon, WestJet is adding another weekly flight to Puerto Vallarta and Cancun. In Regina, WestJet is flying nonstop to Los Cabos, Mexico for the first time. A big setback for a newly proposed data center complex in Alberta. The application to build a natural gas plant in Olds that would have powered a massive complex has been denied. Synapse Real Estate Corporation had proposed a 10-building campus that would generate enough to power the city of Edmonton, but many who live in the community north of Calgary were against the project. The Saskatoon Forestry Farm Park and Zoo is mourning the loss of its grizzly bear, Coda. Today, the zoo announced he was humanely euthanized because of a recent decline in his health. Coda was an orphan cub from the Jasper area and has called the zoo home for the last 18 years along with his brother. Just last year, the zoo celebrated its 20th birthday for the grizzly bear siblings. Sports from the Green Zone. Saskatoon turned out to be the very best in the Western Canadian Baseball League this summer. For the first time in franchise history, the Saskatoon Berries are celebrating a WCBL title won last night 11-1 over the Sylvan Lake Gulls. This was just the third year of operation for the Berries franchise, who entered the WCBL as an expansion team in 2024. A face of minor hockey in Saskatoon says it's time to move on to a new chapter of his life. Kelly Bowes has announced he's leaving his role as executive director of the Saskatoon Minor Hockey Association. It's a job he's held since 2006. The Canada West Hall of Fame is calling one of the greatest coaches in USASK Huskies history, as well as two provincial basketball stars. Former Huskies head coach David King will be inducted with the class of 2026 and 27 after he led the Dogs to three conference titles and a national championship in the 1980s. While on the court, former University of Regina Cougar star Chris Beagler and Huskies all-time scoring leader Andrew Spagrud are going into the Hall of Fame on the player side. In Regina and southern Saskatchewan, some clouds tonight, a 30% chance of showers early this evening with risk of a thunderstorm and fog near midnight, a low of 7. Mainly sunny tomorrow, a high of 24, then Wednesday sunny with a high of 24. In Saskatoon and central Saskatchewan, some clouds tonight, a 30% chance of showers early this evening, fog patches near midnight and a low of 7, then mainly sunny tomorrow, a high of 24, and Wednesday sunny with a high of 25. 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

0: to build the gas plants and renewables, we're going to cut our emissions by 75%. I think that they might be open to that, and we might be able to strike a bargain.
1: You know, I like the idea. My own thoughts on this as far as power generation, why not more natural gas power generation stations? How does that fit into the, you know, the equation that you bring Ottawa in? Is a coal-fired power plant in Ottawa's eyes basically the same as a natural gas plant?
0: No. So the Canadian government, for the last 20 years, has been thinking about, you know, how do we get our greenhouse gas emissions down. I mean, the goal there is to try to address climate change. And I know not everyone accepts the science yet, but it is clear that carbon in the atmosphere traps heat. And we've got to figure out a way to stop increasing that layer of gas, because we're seeing the world get hotter and hotter. And the consequences of that are pretty evident now. Fires all over the place. Europe's burning. Inner Kelowna and inner BC is burning. So we've got to find a way to get our emissions down. And coal plants are the dirtiest, most emitting way to generate electricity. Most of the nations around the G7 are trying to find ways to phase out coal, even around Canada. Alberta has phased out coal-fired power plants. Ontario did it over a decade ago. So we're trying to get off the coal plants because they're three times, maybe two times as dirty as a gas plant. And that's if you run the gas plant full out. The good thing about gas plants is you can ramp them up and down quickly, so turn them on and off when you need to, which means you can take advantage of our really strong wind and our sunny days. So you can have the wind and sun there. And so you can actually then bring the emissions down to more like, you know, a quarter or better of a coal plant. So it's a cleaner pathway. It's a cheaper pathway. But the federal government wasn't going to allow new gas plants to be built if they didn't have carbon capture and storage. So I think that's the bargain we could ask for. Say, hey, listen, let us build a few more of these. We can make them carbon capture ready so that if that technology turns out that it's cheap and we can do it at a good cost, we could add those onto the gas plants. But for now, you know, we can find a pathway forward here where we're reducing our emissions, saving the ratepayers some money, and hopefully find a bargain everyone can agree on.
1: Brett Dolter, Associate Professor at the University of Regina's Department of Economics, in discussion about Saskatchewan's decision to extend the life of our coal-fired electric generating stations in the southern part of the province. And you know, having you on the radio, what you'll get is you'll get people say, well, come on, this is Canada, this is Saskatchewan, we're peanuts in the grand scope of the globe when you've got new coal plants being built, you know, say in China. That's always the argument you see people say. So what do you say to people like that?
0: Yeah, for sure. Yeah, I definitely hear that argument quite a bit. You know, people say, well, we're, you know, less than 2% of the emissions. And I think, I mean, there's a couple of things that I always think about is like, well, you know, when the call was made in the Great Wars, we didn't say, oh, we're not going to send any troops. We're actually, you know, we're a pretty small country, so we're not going to contribute. We know we contributed. We did our share, and we actually did a great job. And, we're recognized for the valor of our soldiers. So, you know, small nations can contribute, and I think we have to contribute. We're also a rich nation. So, you know, countries around the world like China or India say, why should we bother if the rich countries aren't doing it? So we have a bit of a, you know, an obligation. You look at the history of how we got here. I mean, England, the United States, to some extent Canada, we built our economies with really cheap and plentiful fossil fuels, with coal, with natural gas, with gasoline. And so we did that. We got to this really high standard of living. Other countries around the world say, hey, we want to do that too. And so I don't think we have much of a leg to stand on and say like, nah, actually, we're not going to do anything until you do it, when we benefited from that transition. And you look at China. China's now leading the world in investments in solar, investments in wind, investments in electric vehicles. Now half of the vehicles they sell are electric. So, I mean, if you're going to get your emissions down, you got to clean up electricity and then electrify everything you can. So vehicles, industry, heat, anything possible. So I think we're starting to have less of an argument to make there when we say, well, we'll point at China, because they're starting to really pull ahead of everybody on the clean energy front.
1: You know, it is interesting, too, and the days we're living in right now with the talk of trade wars and, you know, trying to make a deal with the United States, that all of a sudden it seems a lot of the issues environmental-wise might be getting pushed back as far as a priority. Do you see that happening more in our country? And then on the political side, then that allows a government to say, no, we're not going to go down that road. We're going to keep on the road that we're on and have been on for many, many years.
0: Yeah, definitely. We've seen in the last couple of years, the top threat to our country has been this threat from the U.S. We're going to, you know, try to tank our economy, threats of taking over our country. I mean, these are serious threats. And even myself, I see that as like, we've got to deal with this. There's a saying that nature bats last. And you think about, you know, even if we want to ignore it, you know, we can't ignore the fires that are happening and the droughts that are starting to threaten us. So, you know, we can have it fall off the political radar. I guess the polls are saying it's starting to come back up as more people are exposed to this fire smoke and things like that. So, you know, unfortunately, it's not something that goes away. It'd be nice if you said we're going to deal with this later, but you know, nature is going to have a different plan for us.
1: You know, it is interesting, and I know it really comes down to politics, doesn't it? Who's in power and who's making the decisions and who people vote into power. But as we look at our situation, and, you know, the decision has been made that for the time being, at least, the plan in Saskatchewan is coal-fired power plants will continue not to 2030, but now to 2050. And so with that, we have a situation where people are going to say, well, this is kind of like deciding whether I'm going to build a new house or renovate my existing house. The renovation plan always maybe seems a little cheaper. Is that a fair way to look at the coal situation?
0: Yeah. I think about, you know, if you think about that analogy, some of these coal plants were built in the, you know, early 1970s. And if you think about, you know, a house might be fine in the 1970s, but any other piece of equipment, you could put some money into it, but you don't want to have this sort of money pit where, okay, we're going to put a bit of money in, and then actually, oh, it's actually twice as much as we thought, because there's things you find when you renovate an old building or you try to fix up an old car. So I think there is a risk that these costs could go up. We saw what happened. We had a big renovation of Boundary Dam 3. That was supposed to be $600 or $700 million, ended up being $1.4 billion. So that was an example of, costs were higher than we thought. They were. We found out problems that we didn't expect. When you build something new, the costs are pretty certain now. We know what it costs to build a gas plant or a wind installation or solar. And you know, the other thing is, none of those technologies should have a, you know, a political color associated with them. They shouldn't be, you know, the red technologies, blue technologies, or the orange technologies. Let's look for the technologies that are going to serve our needs at the lowest cost, and that are resilient to any of these policies. So if you can build a gas and renewables grid, that's going to be much less of a risk if carbon pricing is in place. We're not going to be having to pay as much because it's just not polluting as much.
1: Okay. Well, I know, you know, Alberta's big on natural gas, aren't they? They've got a good number of natural gas powered plants out there. It's too bad we have that resource here. But what about the coal itself, the resource? Is there 30 years of coal left in the southern part of the province?
0: I imagine there is. I imagine if we wanted to, we could build more coal plants and keep them running. We wouldn't run out of fuel. I think people have said, you know, the Stone Age didn't end because of lack of stones. You know, we moved on because we found better technology. So I think, you know, that's the case there. We've got coal, but it doesn't mean we have to burn it. We also have wind and sun. Every day it's windy and we're not catching that in a wind turbine. That's also wasted money.
1: Yeah, but you need that reliability that coal gives us.
0: Well, you need something that you can turn on and off. And so that's why I'm not saying we just put in wind and solar. I'm saying you build the gas plants, you have the same capacity as the coal plants, and then you match it with wind and solar. So they're more of a fuel substitute. They don't substitute for the ability to meet peak load when it's cold and everyone's got their turkeys in the oven in December and at nighttime. They only help you burn less fuel. And so if you think about it that way, they're complementary. They're not substitutes. You don't just do wind and solar for coal, but the gas and wind and solar work well together. Wind and solar don't work as well with coal. These old plants, they don't like to be ramped up and down. You can't turn them up and down quickly. And so you get this problem where you've got coal plants on the system, it's windy. Well, you might just have to say, well, we have to waste that wind energy now because we can't turn the coal plant down and use it. So there's a number of system advantages that come with building a newer, more modern system that does give you that reliability.
1: Brett, I think we could talk all day on this. I appreciate your time, and I appreciate the information that you've put together in your report as well. Thanks so much for joining us.
0: Thanks for having me on.
1: You betcha. Brett Dolter, Associate Professor, University of Regina's Department of Economics. Brent Laux with you. Talk Shots. Brent Laux with you. Evan Bray Show. I do Talk Shots on Saturdays, too. I think I'm the only guy working here these days. Evan will be back on Friday on 650 CKOM and 980 CJME.
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1: This is the Evan Bray Show. Brent Laux with you here until 12:30 today, and I'm here through Thursday. Evan will be back on Friday. 1-877-332-TALK, 1-877-332-8255. Something on your mind, you can text, you can call as well. A lot of texts coming in after we had our guest on talking about the future of coal-fired power plants in Saskatchewan. Brett Dolter, a professor at the University of Regina, in a report he did, looking at the cost more than anything, and him suggesting that extending those power plants to 2050 wouldn't be a smart idea in his mind when we have alternatives like natural gas power plants that we could see more construction of in his mind, and more solar and more wind. One of our texts caught my eye. I thought was kind of interesting too. 1-877-332-8255. Greg says China has about 1,200 coal-fired power plants and still building new ones. Canada has 4. 1-877-332-8255. Tom says the flaw in the professor's argument that China is leading in electricity tech, particularly electric cars, is those clean cars still run on electricity from coal plants. Quite likely right. But just being devil's advocate, but the cars aren't emitting anything themselves. Okay. Well, yeah, it's wild. And it gets people worked up, pro and con, whatever you may think. Others saying carbon capture is a joke. Others saying carbon capture is a good thing in the oil and gas industry and provides a good amount of employment as well. And then, of course, you throw in what's going on with the economy, trade talks. It'll be interesting to see how this all comes together in the coming days, weeks, months, and years ahead. And I'm happy to be part of the conversation. How about them Saskatoon Berries? Big win for that ball team. Upstarts, been around for just 3 seasons. We've got our sports reporter joining me next on the Evan Bray Show on CKOM and CJME.
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15: Good evening, I'm Libby Gray. A Saskatchewan trampoline company is hoping Canada doesn't get double-bounced out of trade negotiations if a deal isn't reached in the next few days. Canada could see 50% tariffs from the U.S. Luke Shaheen with Crazy Ape Extreme Equipment is already seeing challenges with steel tariffs. He says about half his company's product goes to the States. We're learning about 2 deadly crashes last week. RCMP say a semi and a truck crashed at the intersection of Highways 39 and 399 last Monday, killing a 25-year-old man from Regina. On Friday night, RCMP responded to a 2-vehicle collision on Highway 3 east of Shell Lake, which killed a 75-year-old woman from South Carolina. Altogether, 72 people have died on Saskatchewan highways so far this year. The government of Saskatchewan is looking for someone to supply specialized police equipment for the province's marshals. Online, the bid lists equipment like sound cannons, sniper equipment, and night vision goggles. The province says it's for a special response unit with the marshals that was always planned, but the Saskatchewan NDP says the money for this equipment might be better spent in other ways to deal with crime in the province. In Regina and southern Saskatchewan, some clouds tonight, a 30% chance of showers early this evening, risk of a thunderstorm and fog near midnight with a low of 7. Mainly sunny tomorrow, a high 24, then Wednesday sunny, a high 24. In Saskatoon and central Saskatchewan, some clouds tonight, a 30% chance of showers early this evening, fog patches near midnight and a low of 7. Mainly sunny tomorrow, a high of 24, then Wednesday, a high of 25 and sunny. For news anytime, go to ckom.com and cjme.com. 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
1: Well, according to our forecast, looks like we're going to get a good number of sunny, warm days, mid to high 20s for temperature range through central and southern Saskatchewan for the remainder of this week, which is good to see. Good morning. It's Brent Laux filling in today through Thursday on the Evan Bray Show. Man, winning does everything for people's mindset, doesn't it? I'm thinking, first off, as a Blue Jays fan, I'm really happy to see what happened with them here over the past week and a half or so, and they're just a game out of that last wild card spot. We'll see how they do. They've got a day off today and then a three-game series down in Tampa Bay and then back up to New York to take on the Yankees. Boy, they handled the Yankees well in this at-home series here that just wrapped up, 1-2 of the three games. And then in our part of the world, you've got all the people excited about the baseball action involving the Saskatoon Berries. Scott Roblin, our reporter, has been covering these guys for a few years. Even though the team's been around for 3 years in Saskatoon, the Saskatoon Berries, you've been covering the league longer down Okotoks way, huh?
29: Yeah, I've been able to cover the league for well over a decade at this point, which is kind of crazy to say. But yeah, covered Okotoks Dogs about 10, 12 years ago for a couple seasons when I worked in Okotoks, and then covered the Medicine Hat Mavericks for 6 years over in the, well, back then when they were in the Alberta division, now playing in the East. So I've gotten to see a lot of different teams around the league, and it's pretty special and remarkable what Saskatoon was able to pull off last night at Cairns Field, winning their first championship.
1: Absolutely. A team that's only been in the league 3 years, got down to the final series. Like, these playoffs go quick, don't they?
29: Yeah, they sure do. Best of three series, because all these guys got to get back to school at some point here. So you're kind of forced to have a quick playoffs. And it's so interesting because you have a scenario like last year where Regina, 500 ball club for the entirety of the season, catch fire over the course of playoffs, and they go on to win a championship. And then you have a case like this year for Saskatoon, who kind of stumbled into playoffs a little bit. They weren't playing their best baseball heading into the final few weeks of the regular season. As soon as postseason baseball kicked off, though, they've been phenomenal. Undefeated at home over the course of playoffs, only one loss over the entirety of their postseason run. And like you said, just their third season able to pick up their first ever WCBL championship last night at home.
1: For people that have never been to a baseball game with the Western Canadian Baseball League in Saskatoon, they play at Cairns Field over at Gordie Howe Bowl, Gordie Howe Park, I guess, is how we can locate it. There's a good number of people that are able to fill those stands there.
29: Yeah, definitely. And they've expanded the capacity of that facility in terms of adding seating behind home plates and being able to get a very devoted group of fans standing room along the fence lines. And you definitely saw that last night. I mean, it was record-breaking attendance, close to 2,600 fans packed into that park last night. It's the most they've ever had for a Barrie's game, and well-deserved, because this is a team that was able to get over the hump after heartbreak in Game 3 East Division final losses, both in 2024 and 2025, and then they are able to get to the finals and sweep Sylvan Lake, which was a really, really difficult opponent, an opponent I thought matched up very well on paper against Saskatoon. But the Barrie's, with a combination of some timely hits and a lights out pitching staff over the course of the series, I thought they were phenomenal in the finals here.
1: Scott Roblin, our sports reporter, talking about the Saskatoon Barrie's winning the WCBL championship. What was the final score there?
29: 11-1. Dominant.
1: Yeah, big time. That game wrapped up last night at Cairns Field in Saskatoon. So for people that don't know anything about the Barrie's or the WCBL, how many teams would be in this league?
29: Yeah, there's 12 teams in the league and located throughout Alberta and Saskatchewan. Pretty much it's divided in divisions by the provincial lines. The only team that plays in the East Division from Alberta is the Medicine Hat Mavericks. And it's a busy summer and a busy season. It's lightning quick in the grand scheme of things for other sports. It's only about 3 months. But over that 3 months, you fit in 56 regular season games and then up to three playoff series. So these guys were playing pretty much every single day. And these are all players that play collegiate baseball, whether it's here in Canada, down south in the States. You have a lot of international players come in, both Americans and even a player like Gail Salinas for the Saskatoon Barrie's who hails from Mexico. So you do get a lot of the different types of baseball all coming together for the collegiate league.
1: But you do have a good number of local players on there too, eh?
29: Yeah, you sure do. And you saw some big performances over this playoff run for the Saskatoon Barrie's for some of those local guys. Ethan Murdoch caps off his baseball career. He graduates and hails from Swift Current, and I would say was their best player from game one of the season. Merrick Yeager from Munster, he throws the winning game for Saskatoon on the mound, six innings pitched. Aiden Killshaw from Saskatoon, a 17-year-old catcher in conversation for playoff MVP, led the postseason in RBIs and at not even 18 years old, a really interesting prospect. And a guy who didn't even play for the Barrie's this year, Carter Beck from Carnduff, gets drafted in the first round of the MLB draft by the Atlanta Braves. Yesterday picks up his first major league home run, 4-for-5, 5 RBI nights. So yeah, a lot of local flavor playing well for Saskatoon and throughout the WCBL.
1: That's wild. So what would the age range of these players be?
29: Yeah, I think on the low end, you get a player like Aiden Killshaw, who's 17, just, you know, coming out of high school, cut his teeth in the Barrie's Academy, which has been very successful since it started up alongside the WCBL club. And then it kind of goes all the way up until, you know, 24, 25 for some of the players who were graduating college.
1: Sure.
29: There's some unique circumstances this year with some of the seniors who got to play one extra year due to an NCAA ruling. But usually you see players who finish out as seniors south of the border at the JUCO or NCAA levels, and then we'll come north of the border to play one last taste of baseball like Ethan Murdoch did.
1: What would the progression be if I'm really good in this league to move up and the possibility of maybe making it to the majors someday? Like, how many levels of baseball potentially would a player expose themselves to before they hit the big time.
29: Yeah, I think you're still a far ways away from the major leagues. I think, you know, teams at the major league level more so look at your college season than they do summer collegiate ball, but it does factor in. I think what Carter Beck was able to do in Saskatoon definitely factored into the Atlanta Braves picking him as high as they did. I would say for most players who at the very, very high end, getting drafted to the major leagues is a possibility out of the WCBL. And if you don't get drafted, there is a possibility of signing a free agent contract, starting out in, low A, single A baseball. And then it's like 5-6 levels trying to work your way up to the majors.
1: Tell me about the fan base, because for me, I think at my age and my point in life, I love watching baseball. And that's what I see. I kind of think, what is it? A bunch of grumpy old guys, you know, calling out the ump sitting in the stand at these games. What's the crowd mix like?
29: It's a great mix of diehard baseball fans who want to see some good ball and families who just want to have a fun night out and bring the kids to something.
1: Who owns the Berries in Saskatoon?
29: Yeah, it's the same organization, Sask Entertainment Group, that owns the Saskatoon Blades and Saskatchewan Rush. So that's a big part of the reason of the success they've had is they've had the financial backing of Sask Entertainment Group to help get this team off the ground floor. But you're really seeing the WCBL, I think, more than any other league in Saskatchewan, is so catered towards the family experience.
1: Right.
29: And it's just hooking kids on baseball. I can say for a fact, back in the early 2000s with parents that went to Okotoks Dogs games, I went to a million of those and got hooked on baseball through that along with the Toronto Blue Jays. Yeah. So it's going to be fascinating now that the Berries have won a championship, what the ripple effect years down the road is for those kids who are inspired going to these games.
1: I remember going to sports days when I was a kid and I chased the foul balls because they'd give you a dime every time you brought a ball back. So with a dozen teams in the WCBL and of course a lot of focus right now on Saskatoon and their amazing season that they just wrapped up, any talk of further expansion in the league, having more teams, and what's it like for a lot of these communities as far as their baseball facilities? Are they good? Not so good?
29: I think there's a mix and you get kind of a wide variety. I mean, one of the biggest storylines right now in the league, unfortunately, is, in Sherwood Park with the Energy City Cactus Rats, who, 6 years after announcing a facility being built is still not finished under construction and played yet another season without fans. So you do have scenarios like that. You do have teams that are playing in older facilities, especially more on the Saskatchewan side. But I think the league is growing. The league has gotten a lot more notoriety, I would say, over the past 5 to 7 years, especially when you see the attention that, you know, large sports entities in the country that broadcast baseball have been giving some shine to the WCBL. Mm-hmm. You've been seeing high quality players come out. I look at Nathan Flewelling out of Sylvan Lake 2 years ago as a high draft pick of Tampa Bay. Matt Tugboat Wilkinson, pitcher from the Okotoks Dogs. He just got called up today by the San Francisco Giants, and then Carter Beck, of course, getting drafted as well. You're starting to see more and more of these kind of stories, and I think it's raising the profile. As for expansion, I think there's only so many communities with so much population that can support these teams in these two provinces. I do see the possibility of adding one or two more teams, but it's going to have to be contingent on having a quality facility and being able to get off the ground running like Saskatoon has.
1: Full house here in Saskatoon is what, about 2,500 people?
29: Yeah, I would say about 2,500 like they had last night. I don't think they could cram too many more people in the ballpark than they did last night. But you do have a facility. I mean, Okotoks is the standout of the league. You can fit 6,500 people in that facility at Siemens Stadium. But it really is dependent on the size of the markets and the footprint that these teams already have in their own communities.
1: Yeah, I think the Berries have done a great job with their social media as well. You see a lot. So good on them for their success this year. And thank you, Scott Roblin, for sharing your knowledge with us about the team and the league.
29: Yeah, thanks so much.
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0: Good morning, Brent Lugs filling in. Evan Bray will be back here on Friday. I got to admit, I'm not 100% on my game today. Our family dog died on the weekend. Gosh, that's always tough, eh? You know, I was thinking about my life. I think I've had about 13 dogs over the course of my life, starting out with a dog that I got when I passed into grade two. Got that from my neighbor. That was my dog, Tippy. And Tippy lived to be about 18 years of age. And then I had, as I got into my adult years, I had a couple Chesapeake retrievers. There was Turnip and Rusty. And then, let's see, later years, we had a couple of Basset Hounds. We had a couple of Dachshunds, had a couple of Mongrels. And they all find a place in your heart. And it's just tough when you have to say goodbye. So had to get that out of there. Had to get that out. I told my wife I wasn't going to talk about it, but it's just been going around in my heart all day here today. I'll miss them. Okay, it's 21 after the hour. Did you see what they did down in East End yesterday? This is really cool. We were down in East End earlier this summer. We love that area down Cypress Hills, and then you go about an hour east of that, and you come to the community of East End, which has got a great vibe to it. Beyond the fact that they have got this incredible, incredible display there, this building that you go to, and it is the center where they talk all about Scotty, the T-Rex. So it was the birthday party, I guess you could say, or the anniversary, the 65 million and 35 years anniversary down in the East End. They had a big event yesterday. From the Royal Saskatchewan Museum. That's how it all started. And I recall 35 years ago, it was 35 years ago yesterday, basically, that a high school principal from East End, Robert Gebhardt, was working alongside some paleontologists from the Royal Saskatchewan Museum along the Frenchman River Valley. And he found some pieces of fossil, and they eventually removed the majority of what was considered to be the largest Tyrannosaurus rex in the world. I don't know if it still has that designation, but it's a pretty cool facility. If you go down there to East End, they've got it built into the side of a hill. And they had this big event yesterday where people were able to meet some of the scientists involved in this. And they continue to do research and look for more fossils. Huge bones and fossils that they had to take. I saw one story that said when they fully started excavating Scotty, the Tyrannosaurus Rex 35, well, it was found 35 years ago. I think the excavation probably happened a couple, 2 or 3 years later. But at one point, they had teams of horses that they were using to pull these massive pieces of bone and fossils out of the ground. It took them about 10 years to totally get it out. Now, I was mistaken. Like, I know that they have the T-Rex Scotty model in the Dinosaur Center down at East End, and it's an impressive-looking creature, but it is made from a cast. I always thought that the full fossil itself was at the Royal Saskatchewan Museum in Regina, but apparently that is a cast creation as well. They say that the pieces are just too big and heavy for you to starting to put together what would be this incredible creature. It's just mind-boggling, isn't it? I've always marveled at the history and going in and looking at the evolution of the Earth and then seeing these incredible creatures, what it must have been like. Can't even imagine what our planet looked like in those days. But good on, you know, Robert Gebhardt, who found that initial piece 35 years ago. August 16th of 1991, they were doing some areas along the Frenchman River Valley. And I highly recommend, you know, if you've never been down in that part of the province before, it's just got such a cool feel to it down there. It's a great place if you like dark skies at night because there's a vast expanse. You look at the Grasslands National Park down there, you get up in the Cypress Hills. There are some really dark sky areas. It's just a neat place to go do some sky watching at night, whether you're looking for a meteor shower or just marveling at what's out there in space. and then on the ground, being able to see some of these incredible pieces of dinosaurs and that they've got in this dinosaur center, the T-Rex Discovery Center. It opened up 13 years ago, 2013 it opened up. Just a wonderful addition to the community down there. And then you drive around East End and you just see it's a cool town. Lots of neat stuff going on there. Big murals, much like they've got at Shaunavon and such. It's just a nice part of our province. And it's one of those great eye openers. You know, you live in the north, say from Saskatoon and areas north, your view of our province is a lot of bush, a lot of rock, a lot of water, a lot of lakes, which is great. Then you get down onto the prairies where I think that's what happened. You know, early settlers followed the rail line if they could. And so the rail line went through the parts of the province that were probably the easiest to build in. And that's why Trans-Canada Highway, you travel on that and people that aren't familiar with Saskatchewan say, yeah, there's nothing to Saskatchewan. It's all just one big flat prairie. But you get off the road and we all know just amazing all this province has to offer, be it the grasslands and the dinosaurs and the Cypress Hills in the south and the southwest and then up into the central part of the province and into the north. Gotta love the province of Saskatchewan. And thanks to everybody who's been sending in text, offering condolences on the loss of my dog. Yeah. Okay. I got some stuff to cover here, don't we? Oh, you know, we've got a guest coming up in just a few minutes' time. This will be interesting. Lisa Haynes. I've never met Lisa, but I'm looking forward to chatting with her. She's the founder of Farm Systems for Success. And she's a busy person, rancher. She's worked as an insurance broker. She's a mom, a grandma. She's a business owner, wears a lot of different hats. But she's going to talk to us about her journey as an entrepreneur and also tell us what her Farm Systems for Success may be able to do for you in your life, be it on the farm or wherever. Evan Bray, as I say, will be back in the chair here coming up on Friday morning. Anything on your mind? I'm here up until 12:30 today. I'll be here Tuesday, Wednesday, Thursday as well. You can reach me on our text line at 1-877-332-8255. Some of the texts coming in relating to guests that I had on earlier this morning. We were talking, we had Ken Wood on, the former CEO of SAS Place, SAS Tel Center, Credit Union Center. You know what I'm talking about. And Ken thinks that this question of a downtown entertainment and event center, downtown Saskatoon district, should go to a referendum, a plebiscite in Saskatoon, have the people vote for it. So there's a process involved with that, and he has started it up by getting a website together. Now, you go onto the website, if you're so inclined, you want to take a look at it. They've got information about what they see as an issue here. But then if you want to show your support for the petition, you're not putting your name on the petition right now. You're simply giving them your name and your email address saying, yeah, I would sign a petition if it was there. So they get a certain number. He said they're hoping to get about 30,000 people that will commit to signing the petition. They would then take the petition to the city clerk and then it would go to council. And because they've met all the legal requirements, then council would have to put together a vote, a referendum on the idea of the deed going downtown. Now, Ken Wood said, you know, potentially they could wait until the next civic election, which is a couple of years away, or maybe they would make it a standalone. We'll have to wait and see, but you can find out more when you check out the website, and I've got it for you here. I had it because Margaret had asked about it. There we are. It's voteondeed.ca, voteondeed.ca. Perry from Osler says a downtown arena makes no sense at all, and I think it stinks. The downtown arena will be the same size as Sask Place or smaller, would have to pay for costly parking if you can even get. And then he says the pros of Sask Place, it's paid for. It's got all the free parking you could want. Connects to freeways on all four sides of the city where people live. Great for anybody coming in from the north into Saskatoon. And he says, can you imagine paying parking to see the Blades? He says Sask Place was placed just perfect for the continued growth. And I'm not a proponent of either one, honestly, Perry. I see the advantage of both. I like Sask Place, but I sure like the idea of maybe having a place that's more pedestrian friendly, being able to walk. Parking, I agree, would be an issue, but I'm sure the wiser minds at City Hall would figure that out, wouldn't they? This is the Evan Bray Show. Brent Lux with you till 12:30 today on 980 CJME and 650 CKOM.
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24: I'm Libby Gray with your 980 CJME news update. A Saskatchewan trampoline company is hoping Canada doesn't get double-bounced out of trade negotiations. Canada is just days away from being slapped with 50% tariffs from the United States if a deal isn't reached. Luke Shaheen with Crazy Ape Extreme Equipment is already seeing challenges with steel tariffs. He says about half his company's product goes to the States. We're now learning about two deadly crashes last week. The RCMP says a 25-year-old man from Regina died last Monday, and on Friday night, a 75-year-old woman from South Carolina died east of Shell Lake. 72 people have died on Saskatchewan highways so far this year. The government of Saskatchewan is looking for someone to supply some specialized police equipment for the province's marshals. Online, the bid lists equipment like sound cannons, sniper equipment, and night vision goggles. The province says it's for a special response unit with the marshals that was always planned. The Saskatchewan NDP says the money for this equipment might be better spent in other ways to deal with crime in the province. CJME weather in Regina and southern Saskatchewan, mainly sunny on Tuesday, a high 24, then sunny Wednesday with a high of 24. That's your 980 CJME news update. I'm Libby Gray.
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0: Welcome back, Evan Bray Show. Brent Laux filling in for 4 days this week. Evan's back here Friday. Don't ask me to explain that schedule. I have no idea. But he will be here Friday morning at 8:30. Always like meeting people that are just so energized and got a big life plan, and you just feed off people like that. And I'm counting on Lisa Haynes to share some of that energy with me. Hi, Lisa. Welcome to the program.
15: Thanks for having me, Brent.
0: You are from the bigger area.
15: Yep.
0: Rancher. Insurance person, mom, grandma, business owner. How many other hats do you wear out there?
15: There's a few. Volunteer, I guess, too.
0: So what we're here to talk to you about, though, is your life as an entrepreneur. We're going to talk about your business, Farm Systems for Success. But tell me what's going on with you and the Women Entrepreneurs of Saskatchewan.
15: Yeah, so I'm actually a rural ambassador for Women Entrepreneurs of Saskatchewan. And basically my role there, kind of like as a volunteer, is to let people in rural areas know more about Women Entrepreneurs of Saskatchewan and the services they have available. Mm-hmm. And this year they revamped their awards program, and they decided that they were going to honor 50 women in the province as Entrepreneur of the Year. And so there was nominations sent out, a call for nominations. Yep. And I was nominated by one of the ladies in my community that I've worked with. And so then they asked me more information about myself, and I ended up being one of the honorees. So
0: well, congratulations.
15: And I mean, West does amazing things. And let's be honest, I wouldn't be sitting here with you on the show today if I wouldn't have, you know, had that. Another place had, you know, done a story on me and someone said, hey, maybe let's get her on the show. So, I mean, I'm pretty lucky. Women Entrepreneurs of Saskatchewan's done amazing things for me.
0: It's a great organization. I know I've done interviews with them over the years, and the support that they offer to women entrepreneurs, the ability to get funding as well. It's a good entity, isn't it?
15: It is, for sure. Yeah.
0: Lisa Haynes is our guest, and we're wanting to talk about your Farm Systems for Success. What's that all about?
15: Well, it's a program that I developed, over the years. I wanted to be the person that I wish I would have had 20 years ago.
0: What does that mean?
15: Well, that means, you know, when I was working full time off the farm, helping out on the farm, running with three kids, you know, to all their various events and things that they were doing, volunteering in my community and feeling like I was failing at all of them.
4: Yeah.
15: You know, so I came up with some different things. I mean, being in the financial services industry and in the insurance industry, I kind of knew a little bit of other things that really helped me make sense of everything. And I thought, hey, you know what? When people would phone me and say, hey, Lisa, how did you deal with this? How did you deal with that? And I thought, you know what? Maybe when the kids are all grown, that's something that I could do and I could be that person for other people.
4: Yeah.
15: Right.
4: I think that's great. And plus, you know, it's easy. We all do that, don't we? Man, if I only would have known that 20 years ago, or if I only, time is the great, you know, the what makes us finally get to the point where we say, I'm going to do something with this. Or you realize you do have all this wonderful wisdom, that you can share with people. So, someone listening right now, Farm Systems for Success, is it focused strictly for women?
15: No, not at all. Actually, a lot of the people that I talk to are men. So it's non-gender for sure. It's just anybody that's having issues with something. So there's kind of three stages or whatever, three different parts of my program. So one is a 10 module program that talks about, you know, processes, procedures, some admin stuff that people maybe aren't really good at, where to find grants, what are the government regulations, you know, like for farmers, you know, I need a premise ID, where do I find that? What's kind of going on there? Oh, wait, they changed things on the manifest or whatever it's going to be. Some place that you can come and find that information. A little bit about, you know, what is your farm plan for the future? Have you actually talked to your kids about what you're wanting to do? Or are you just gonna, you know, sell your land? Or what is really, what part of your farm do you enjoy doing? And what's the part you don't like? And maybe you're at a point where you can outsource some of that stuff that you don't enjoy doing.
4: Sure.
15: Right? There's different aspects of farming or ranching. You know, sometimes we just think we pay attention to how much time we're spending in the field or with animals or that kind of stuff. But there's the admin stuff in the background that, you know, it's a numbers game, right? Like you can be the best farmer or rancher. You can raise the best cattle. You can have the greatest crops. But, you know, if you're missing out on something that can help you when you're in the middle of a drought, you know, you can fail, right? It doesn't matter. There's other aspects to it that maybe you're not so good at. So it's a place to learn some of that stuff or find places to get the answers.
4: I was going
15: to
4: say, that's taken a big effort on your part to bring all of those different topics and answers, especially together in one place.
15: Yeah. Well, it seems like it is, but it's just little things like, came up in my head. And, you know, I had sticky notes on my wall for a while saying like, hey, what are the things? And, you know, I put a call out onto Facebook saying, hey, what are some things that you feel overwhelmed about?
4: Yeah.
15: Right. And got stuff from people like that. So that's one aspect. Another aspect is doing public speaking at different events and stuff, talking about the overwhelm of, you know, that's maybe a little bit more female focused about, you know, how you feel like you have to take everything on. And then the other thing is some that I'm just excited about getting rolling out is in-person workshops. These are a little bit more tailored to women, but where you can learn ways in a healthy environment, maybe not under the gun where it needs to be done now, you know, whether it's backing up a trailer, changing some pieces of machinery, how to grease things, where you can find things. One of my funniest things was I was dealing with a gentleman at a local tractor dealership, and we were talking about something, and he said, I said, well, I'm just not strong enough. And he's like, well, get an extender. I was like, what's an extender? He's like, oh, you put it on the end. And I was like, how did I not know that?
4: Write that down.
15: Right. That, you know, but how did I not know that? So I just kept thinking I couldn't do something, but there's skills out there. I mean, another thing is I had trouble with the back one of our chutes for years. And it was, you know, it was always like, well, why can't I get it? Everybody else can do it. And so one night, day I asked my son and, you know, he's showing me. And well, then I realized I went and got a 5-gallon pail and stood on it. And I was like, oh, it's not that I don't know how to do it. I was too short, right? Everyone was taller than me. So then it was easy for them, right? So it's little things like that to find things out. And I mean, I learned stuff. Oh, a friend of mine, that I met with my daughter playing hockey, our daughters are playing hockey, and she was a vet. And I'm like, well, you know, what kind of needles do you use? How do you do this when you're a female and you're not strong enough? And you know, it's little tips and tricks that I've learned through the years that have helped me, because you might have the desire to do it, but if you don't have the knowledge, then sometimes you get defeated and you say, well, I can't do this. But this is a safe place for people to be able to learn those kind of things and, you know, not be like, oh, she doesn't know that. She's a rancher. She doesn't know that. You know, you can at least learn these kind of things in a safe environment.
4: That's nice. You know, it's funny. You mentioned one of the things you were talking about was backing up a trailer. And I would never try that, man. I know a friend of mine was talking about him with his boat, trying to back it up at a boat ramp. and a fist fight broke out. And then another time, actually, I was just out in Alberta here just recently, and the hotel I was staying at, the parking lot was just about full. There was two parking spaces, the one I grabbed. And then I saw a woman driving a half-ton truck, and she was pulling a trailer. And I thought, she's going to try and back in there? Like, come on. And man, she just... It was exquisite to see her back this trailer up. She was in there like in a matter of seconds, and I would have been hitting things.
15: Yeah, no, and that's not me. I'm not. I suck at backing up a trailer. And I'll be the
4: you
15: first
4: just
15: one
4: provide
15: to
4: the information.
15: Yeah, I know, but I'm learning. But that's one of the things. But I'm learning how to do it, right? But I always had someone to when I used to, you know, rodeo and that kind of stuff. My dad always did that, and then you know, I had a spouse that did it, and then my kids. I was busy making supper to get us all off to the 4-H meeting. So you know, someone else always did it. Now I'm like, oh, hey. You know, this is something that I really need to get better at. I do good in a big area, but I'm practicing backing up in smaller areas now for sure.
4: Lisa Haynes talking about her company, Farm Systems for Success. You can find it on Facebook.
15: Mm-hmm.
4: So when you've got this bits of knowledge that kind of pop into your brain or that you discover each day, do you kind of keep a running list on your Facebook page? Okay, here's my little tip I learned today.
15: Well, I'm starting to do that kind of stuff. I do have a note on my phone. And then, of course, because I'm, you know, life is busy or whatever. Yeah. I'm getting to that kind of stuff. But lots of times, yeah, there is a little tip or trick. Or a lot of it is just like sitting down and enjoying the moment. Like, what are you doing it for? Right? Like, I have one post on my Facebook about moving cows. And it used to be, it was such a hassle. And it was like, let's just check the box and get it done. And now that I've got grandchildren, and you know, we're doing it with the kids, I'm like, I don't care how long it takes. Yeah. We've got snacks on the side-by-side. We're going, you know, and you're enjoying the scenery. It's just sometimes it's just taking a minute to just look up from the tractor. And I mean, so many of them run on GPS anyways. And just look at the view.
4: Yeah.
15: Like, just take a minute and breathe. Like, what are you doing it for? You know, there's low commodity prices. There's, you know, increasing input costs. And, you know, it just seems like all we focus on is the stress. But it's like, okay, but what are you doing it for?
4: Yeah.
15: And when I see my grandkids run around the yard, it's like, oh, that's why. Right?
4: And you know, and your business isn't just about here's how to do stuff. You're very big on helping people think about balance in their life.
15: For sure. 100%. You know, the government of Saskatchewan, the Sask Ag puts on an event called Ranch Women, Celebrating Ranch Women. Mm-hmm. And I've been going for the last 4 years, and, we had hosted one in Bigger, and Allison Weaver from Lloydminster, she was talking about things. And when she was talking about overwhelm and, you know, going back to your core values, it's like, what am I doing it for? And she's like, I quit saying yes to things that didn't match with my core values. Right. And so that's what I'm doing. It's like, okay, what are my core values? What does interest me? And, you know, let's focus on that and celebrate that. Cause I mean, there's so many negative things that we can all focus on, but let's focus on the positives. It's going to bring us more positive.
4: No, you are absolutely right on that. So, with that, again, people can find out more by going to Facebook, find Farm Systems for Success with Lisa Haynes. Someone listening right now, maybe a young person, somebody in a farm family, and they're not quite sure about their future. They're thinking, gee, do we make the commitment to buy that big expensive piece of land or buy that big new machinery, or no, it's time to walk away from the farm? What advice would you give someone in that position right now?
15: To ask questions. You know, don't be scared. Don't say like, oh, I'm embarrassed to ask this question. I don't know. You can't know everything in any industry. It doesn't even matter what industry. You can't know everything. But what you can do is find places to find those answers. Now, whether it's me, whether it's a website, whether it's, you know, the government, like there's great things all out there, but it's ask the questions and try to find the answers, and don't feel like you're failing because you don't know them. Right.
4: I like how you've brought so much of that together though for one spot. You know, I think of the times that I waste, and I think it's a good thing, but you know, you spend a lot of time on YouTube looking for how to videos or some information on something that so much of the information that would be in the minds of a lot of women, a lot of people on the farm, you bring it all together. That's a real plus.
15: Well, thank you.
4: So next is, as you say, seminars then?
15: Yeah. So some workshops and that kind of stuff to be able to get some hands-on learning, because you do learn a little bit better when it's hands-on. Yeah. And go from there.
4: Excellent. Well, and I know we were talking before we started here too about being in the community of Bigger. Boy, community is a big part of it too, isn't it? That social connection with people, whether you're on the farm or in town, getting out and being part of your community. And they've certainly done that in Bigger this year, haven't they?
15: Yeah. It's an amazing place to live. That's why I've never left.
4: Lisa Haynes, thanks so much for joining us, and all the best and continued success with Farm Systems for Success. You'll find her on Facebook under that name.
15: Wonderful. Well, thanks for having me, Brent.
4: You're welcome. 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
31: Make a one man weep, make another man sing. Change your heart to a little white dove.
4: I know it's getting around to the back end of summer, and I know people say, oh, it feels like fall out there. I get it. I'm okay with this weather. I like this weather. And actually, we've got some warmer, above normal temperatures coming this week. Mid-20s, looks like, and then into the high 20s. I don't see any 30s in the forecast, but high 20s, that's all good. And it'll be boding well, I'm guessing, for the farm folks. Last week's crop report showed harvest was just getting going down in the southwest. You know, for my limited understanding of crops, when I drive in the country, I always say, boy, that looks like a good crop. You know what it is, but it certainly looks like there's a lot of good crops around. I was down to southern Manitoba a week and a half ago, and all the way down there, things looking good. Southeast corner of the province might be a while before they get out with the big rain they had in the Estevan and East area down there on Friday. Some areas, 4 or 5 inches of rain, but happy to see the rain. Things will dry out, and they'll get the combines going, and I'm guessing we'll probably see a bump up in the numbers with the crop report that comes out tomorrow, I do believe. Were you like me Saturday night watching that football game? How many times did you say, Trevor, what are you throwing it there for? There's one rider and four Ticats. I don't know how many times that happened. You know, and maybe it wasn't the most exciting and fun game to watch, but I'll tell you what was fun and interesting was the calls after the game.
1: Well, it was definitely a game that made you angry watching it. We looked slow from start to finish. Harris, I know a couple of callers have already called in and talked about this, but I've been at the last couple of games, the one in Edmonton and the one we played against Ottawa, and Harris has been thrown into double coverage for a couple of games now. I'm not sure what that's about. Possibly personnel, things like that. We're using a lot of new receivers. Second and three, first half. I think anything second and five and lower, go with number 17 and let's keep Stone Cold out there and keep moving those sticks. Just one of the things on offense that I'm noticing is our play calling is so massively predictable. Every pass that we throw is 5 to 6 yards, maybe not even, sometimes 3 to 4 yards. Your linebackers and your DBs are just going to tighten up there, and it's going to make it more and more difficult and a lot more pressure on number 7 to thread that ball in there in a tighter window. Like I said, we look slow. I liked Alex Hale. Maybe we won't run that guy out of town. Lawler mm-hmm. seems to be doing not too bad now. One of the ideas that I had, we've got a lot of different receivers in there, lots of young guys and things like that, and that changes the way the offense looks, obviously. Probably contributes to that predictability and things like that because guys are kind of learning how to do things. But I noticed Hamilton used their punt returner, to get a first down, maybe one or two. I know one for sure, in the first half. And I think we might need to try something like that, given the fact that we're obviously short on personnel in terms of personnel that's got experience in catching passes. I wouldn't mind seeing 87 catch a few balls, yes. You know, even if on a flat. I'm a Husky season ticket holder, and I can remember watching that guy burn the best DBs in the league, and on half the season he did it with one leg, and that was all the way to the Manny Cup. So just an idea there. D-line, it's just not good enough right now. We're not getting enough pressure. I'm not sure whether that's schematic or again that's personnel, but I don't know if you guys noticed this, but didn't matter whether it was Frost in or it was Trey Ford, there was no pressure. And when there was any pressure on Trey Ford, you did the cardinal, you had the cardinal sin that the defensive line can't do, which is you pressured him up the gut and you lost contain. And then he just scampered up the field 15, 16 yards on any play.
4: One fan's perspective following the Riders' 26-19 loss to the Ticats. But we'll shake it off, right? We're 6-3, BC, and they're coming on. It's going to be a good game coming up Sunday for the Riders. And our green and white prognostications, we had two of our callers pick Hamilton to win, and the one with the closest total score was Dwayne Drew, a loyal listener up Carrot River Way. Dwayne had picked 48, and of course the total was 45, and Dwayne, just like that, wins that $100 gift card from Sherwood Co-op. Heading towards the news, this is the Evan Bray Show on 980 CJME and 650 CKOM.
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25: 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Is A too high? Also, a preview of the Arizona Cardinals. Will they win a game this year?
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26: From the National Newsroom of the Canadian Press, I'm Hannah Stoles. Canadian premiers on split on how to respond to the tariff threats made by U.S. President Donald Trump. The Trump administration says the tariffs are in response to Canada's provincial bans on American alcohol, the supply-managed dairy system, and quotas on some U.S. vehicles. Several premiers have said they're not interested in putting American alcohol back on the shelves, though Ontario's Doug Ford said he'd be willing to make that concession in return for a fair deal. If a deal's not reached, the tariffs are set to take effect just after midnight on Wednesday. A tick up in inflation last month likely won't be enough to push the Bank of Canada off the sidelines at its upcoming rate decision. Inflation rose to 3% in July as gas prices accelerated in the month. Randall Bartlett of Desjardins says the Bank of Canada won't be too worried about the rising prices with the new round of tariffs.
27: Ultimately, the Bank of Canada, we think it's going to keep its powder dry for the foreseeable future to balance the risks of more elevated inflation as a result of higher energy prices against the downside risk to inflation stemming from trade tensions with the United States.
26: The Bank of Canada heads into its rate decision on September 2nd after holding its policy rate steady in six straight meetings. The Alberta Utilities Commission has denied an application to build a natural gas plant that would have powered a massive data center complex in the small town of Olds, Alberta. Synapse Real Estate Corporation had proposed a 10-building campus with 1.4 gigawatts of power generation, almost enough to power Edmonton. The commission says the project is too close to the surrounding community, and Synapse failed to demonstrate any compelling reason for picking that location. Many residents in the town of 10,000 voiced opposition to the project within the town limits. An Alberta chief is calling for more respect from the provincial government after its Indigenous Relations Minister missed an event in Edmonton, marking the 150th anniversary of the signing of Treaty 6. Joey Pete is the Grand Chief of the Confederacy of Treaty 6 First Nations. He says the lack of representation from Premier Daniel Smith's government says a lot and goes to show the divide between First Nations and the government as the province approaches its fall referendum on whether it'll hold a binding vote on separating from Canada. Pete says it's more important than ever to recognize and honor the treaty.
28: It's built
0: Canada. It's the framework of the Constitution. So how do you challenge that when they won't even sit with us? Like today, like I said earlier, where's our Minister of Indigenous Affairs? He's not even here. 150 years. Is that reconciliation? To me, it's not.
26: Indigenous Relations Minister Rajan Sawhney's office says the minister is currently away, but that she's committed to maintaining strong relationships and honoring the significant milestone anniversary. And hand-painted beaver statues representing different countries in the FIFA World Cup in Toronto are now up for auction. The auction began on Friday, and online bidding on the 50 beaver installations has already received more than $30,000 in bids. This is the Canadian Press. In sports, Leila Fernandez of Laval, Quebec, and women's doubles partner Sara Errani of Italy have advanced to the round of 16 at the Cincinnati Open. The winners will play Chan Hoi-Ching of Taiwan and Maya Joint of Australia. The Toronto Blue Jays are opening a three-game series tomorrow, visiting the AL East leading Rays. O.J. Briggins, who won a Super Bowl with the Baltimore Ravens before waging an unwieldy battle against ALS, has died at the age of 54. He was diagnosed with ALS, also known as Lou Gehrig's disease, in 2007. He and his wife, Chanda, formed the Briggins Brigade Foundation, an organization whose mission is to equip, encourage, and empower those afflicted with the disease. And Los Angeles Lakers Governor Jeannie Buss is legally contesting her siblings' plan to sell the family's remaining 17.8% minority ownership stake in the team to Josh Kushner and Bob Iger, according to a letter obtained by the Associated Press. From the Canadian Press, I'm Hannah Stoles.
5: I'm Libby Gray with your 980 CJME News Update. A Saskatchewan trampoline company is hoping Canada doesn't get double-bounced out of trade negotiations. Canada is just days away from being slapped with 50% tariffs from the United States if a deal isn't reached. Luke Shaheen with Crazy Ape Extreme Equipment is already seeing challenges with steel tariffs. He says about half his company's product goes to the States. We're now learning about two deadly crashes last week. The RCMP says a 25-year-old man from Regina died last Monday, and on Friday night, a 75-year-old woman from South Carolina died east of Shell Lake. 72 people have died on Saskatchewan highways so far this year. The government of Saskatchewan is looking for someone to supply some specialized police equipment for the province's marshals. Online, the bid lists equipment like sound cannons, sniper equipment, and night vision goggles. The province says it's for a special response unit with the marshals that was always planned. The Saskatchewan NDP says the money for this equipment might be better spent in other ways to deal with crime in the province. CJME weather in Regina and southern Saskatchewan, mainly sunny on Tuesday, a high 24, then sunny Wednesday with a high of 24. That's your 980 CJME News Update. I'm Libby Gray.
24: 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The Green Zone with Jamie Nye, 980 CJME.
25: Jamie Nye with you here in the Green Zone on this Monday afternoon. Somebody texted in, I don't know who the Rough Rider was that Jamie Foxx almost fought in a Regina bar. I don't. I just heard the story today. Gary Owen, the stand-up comedian, was on a podcast. He was talking about Held Up, a movie they shot in Saskatchewan in 1998, and said a member of the Saskatchewan Rough Riders, he said like linebacker, but he was talking more of a build, approached Jamie Foxx and accused him of sleeping with his wife. Or girlfriend, significant other. But yeah, I don't know which Rough Rider that was. It was the 98 team. You can look it up as well as I can on Wikipedia to find out who was on that team. But a wild story here on a Monday was, pardon me? Plus, Held Up, I Need a Review. That's the movie from 1998. I had never heard of it until today. Jamie Foxx, apparently, in Held Up, one of his first movies in his budding career back in the 90s. Anyways, now to something completely different. NFL preview series continues, and there's a ton of Packer fans on the prairies. I know, there's cheeseheads everywhere. when it comes to Saskatchewan fandom of the Green Bay Packers. So how are they going to do this season? Mike Spofford is joining us from Packers.com here in the Green Zone for a preview. Mike, thanks for your time.
6: Yeah, you bet. Thanks for having me.
25: Have you ever seen the movie Held Up?
6: I have not.
25: Okay. Yeah. Not a lot of people have, apparently. I don't think it was Jamie Foxx's finest work. So when it comes to the Green Bay Packers this season, like with Matt LaFleur, there's only one year where they missed the playoffs. That was Aaron Rodgers last year. This is year three or year four, I guess, with Jordan Love leading the way. They've made the playoffs every year, but, you know, haven't had a home playoff game, haven't gotten to a championship game, two wild card losses the last couple of years. Where are the Packers this season? In a tough division again, year four of Jordan Love, and the expectations that they can be a few wins better this season.
6: Yeah, I mean, I think you said it. I think they're in a really tough division, and trying to get over that hump, so to speak, with Jordan Love, where

0: the whole team was playing well. You get into the playoffs, you pull, you know, the upset in the first round, you knock off the 2 seed Dallas on the road in convincing fashion. You go out to San Francisco to face the 1 seed and you take them right to the wire, and you very well might have beaten them if your rookie kicker hadn't missed a field goal in the second half. So you come off of that 2023 season, everything is pointing up, and hey, this is a team that made the second round of the playoffs and our quarterback is just getting started. Well, they haven't gotten back to that point yet, let alone gotten past it and gotten to a conference championship or gotten to the Super Bowl. And you know, a couple of years ago, everybody thought that probably was going to happen by now, and it hasn't. So, but yet the realists, I think, you know, can see that this team is pretty talented. They're going to be in the mix again. They're going to be a contender, and everybody's just sort of anxiously waiting for the moment or the season, the time when it all falls into place and, you know, things go right down the stretch to, you know, for this team to make a run.
1: All right. I love talking about young, you know, next star type players. Matthew Golden, first round pick last year. Didn't start a lot, but in the playoff game comes through with 4 catches, 84 yards. I know Love threw for like over 300, but he gets his first touchdown in that game. Romeo Doubs is gone, so maybe moves up the depth chart a little bit. What do you think for year two from a first round pick in Matthew Golden?
0: Yeah, I mean, I think everybody's fired up about what Golden's going to do here in his second season. The way I've kind of talked about it in the offseason is, the Packers have kind of cleared the runway for Matthew Golden's takeoff. You mentioned Romeo Doubs was not re-signed. He was allowed to leave in free agency. Dontavian Wicks was traded from the receiving core. So, you know, the space is clear here for Matthew Golden to get more playing time, to get more opportunities for him to showcase what he can do alongside Christian Watson and Jaden Reed and Tucker Kraft, an offense that has a lot of pass catching weapons. And from everything we've seen in training camp so far, I mean, Matthew Golden is ready to take that next step. I mean, he's making every play that comes his way pretty much. And, he's going to be a very, very big part of what this offense does. But again, another player that needs to stay healthy, because, what a lot of people forget when talking about Golden, he didn't have any like significant injuries last year, but he was banged up at a couple different points in the season where he missed some games, was limited in other games. And when you're a rookie and, you know, not even so much missing games, but if you're missing practice time as a rookie, that's going to hinder your development. And he did miss some time last year, and a combination of that and obviously the depth of the receiving corps, he didn't really fulfill his potential as a rookie. But then we saw that taste of what he can do in the playoff game, as you mentioned, in Chicago at the end of the year. And I think a lot of people are looking for him to be able to pick up where he left off in that regard.
1: Well, Mike, we'll leave it there. Thank you so much for a little preview of the Green Bay Packers getting ready for 2026. Thanks for your time.
0: All right. You bet. Take care.
1: That is Mike Spofford, longtime reporter, working now for Packers.com. For Green Bay. Packer, I know there's a ton of Packer fans. I see your jerseys. I see the hats. I see the cheese heads. What are your expectations for 2026 for this Packers team? In that division, Chicago's an up-and-coming team. The Detroit Lions had a setback last year, of course. But it's the NFC. With the Rams and the Seahawks, and I just, oof. My expectations are they'll be in the playoffs. Anything can happen, but unless Micah Parsons becomes out of this world with the knee injury last year, has me a little hesitant. What do you think? Cheeseheads, 1-877-332-8255. 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

0: Jamie Knight with you here in the Green Zone on this Monday afternoon. Riders lose to the Hamilton Tiger Cats. The final score, 26-19. It was 19-10 for the Rough Riders. 19-10. They were just plodding along, kicking field goals. Hamilton had nothing. Oh, wait, then Trey Ford showed up. As I said on the postgame show, Trey Ford happened and started to run around, do what Trey Ford does. The defense, I don't know. They said they were prepped for it. Corey May said, I don't know, we rolled out a game plan in case Ford came in. They were losing contain and losing coverage deep downfield. And even the defense of the Hamilton Tiger Cats got some spark. Because the Riders, I don't think they got a first down in their last four possessions for the Saskatchewan Roughriders. Just not good enough. My grades on the Riders game and yours are coming up.
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14: I'm Libby Gray with your 980 CJME news update. A Saskatchewan trampoline company is hoping Canada doesn't get double-bounced out of trade negotiations. Canada is just days away from being slapped with 50% tariffs from the United States if a deal isn't reached. Luke Shaheen with Crazy Ape Extreme Equipment is already seeing challenges with steel tariffs. He says about half his company's product goes to the States. We're now learning about two deadly crashes last week. The RCMP says a 25-year-old man from Regina died last Monday, and on Friday night, a 75-year-old woman from South Carolina died east of Shell Lake. 72 people have died on Saskatchewan highways so far this year. The government of Saskatchewan is looking for someone to supply some specialized police equipment for the province's marshals. Online, the bid lists equipment like sound cannons, sniper equipment, and night vision goggles. The province says it's for a special response unit with the marshals that was always planned. The Saskatchewan NDP says the money for this equipment might be better spent in other ways to deal with crime in the province. CJME weather in Regina and southern Saskatchewan, mainly sunny on Tuesday, a high 24, then sunny Wednesday with a high of 24. That's your 980 CJME news update. I'm Libby Gray.
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0: 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Is A too high? Also, a preview of the Arizona Cardinals. Will they win a game this year?
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0: Jamie Nye with the Ear of the Green Zone on this Monday afternoon. Every Monday, or maybe it's a Friday if it's a Thursday game, but the day after a Rough Rider game, the first show back, I give you my grades from the most recent Rough Rider game, my top grades and my failing grades. And I love to get yours as well. So you can call me 1-877-332-8255. Producer Scott's opening up the fan line right now for you to give me a call. So you can tell me your top grade and your failing grade from Saturday's loss to the Hamilton Tiger Cats. I'll be honest, I was having a tough go on the old top grade. Now, let's be honest. There was one obvious top grade for Saturday's Rough Rider loss.
20: During practice this week, but they went with Hale again, and that looks awfully good. So he puts that one away in the high 40s and gets Saskatchewan on the board. Alex Hale had a 48-yarder, that one, and reads the wind nicely, too, coming across 48 and 41. His longest had been 48. He has a new longest over 50 yards. 52 for Alex Hale.
0: Yeah, Alex Hale, let's go. 4 for 4, 41 yards, 48 yards. He also had a chip shot field goal from like 16 or something. And then a 52-yard field goal, new career high for Alex Hale. Has to be one of the top grades for the Saskatchewan Rough Riders in Saturday's game against Hamilton. And that crosswind can get a little weird the way that stadium set up in the Hammer. So Alex Hale, maybe a little pressure from Dawson Hodge last week, or maybe it just took him some time, 2 months to figure out the snap hold combo with his new teammates here in Saskatchewan. But he's been perfect the last 2 weeks. He's made every kick, PATs and field goals. What is it now? Is that five straight? I think that's five in this game, six. That's 11 straight kicks for Alex Hale. Our top grade. Okay, let's get to the failing grade.
20: Second down and long. Harris steps up. Soft toss. Intercepted. Tipped into the hands of Stavros Katsantonis. And then late in the game. Intercepted. That should just about do it. Reggie Stubblefield.
0: Yeah, the offense scored one touchdown. Remember, those field goals were 41, 48, 52. That means they weren't getting into the red zone. That offense sputtered. Way too many swing passes, too, that went absolutely nowhere for the Saskatchewan Rough Riders. The defense, it was 19 to 10. They held them until the Trey Ford takeover in the fourth quarter, but the offense needs to be so much better than that. they're one of the failing grades here on the Green Zone, which leads me to another top grade for the Saskatchewan Rough Riders. And it's Trevor Harris.
2: You need a, place to blame. Front and center. It's I've got to be better. I feel like I let the guys down the way I played tonight. But one thing I know is I'll bounce back and I'll be better. But I've got to play better, especially in the second half.
0: Trevor Harris, top grade for the accountability right after the game. Owned it. Me. Terrible. Not good enough. He was asked a few other questions. He kept it. I got to be better. Got to be better. Injury, sure. Nope. It's on me. And you could see it right there. It's just double clutching, a little more hesitant than usual, especially compared to last week, although they did take on the Ottawa Redblacks the week previous. But that's why Trevor Harris is a captain and leader of this organization. He sets the tone, and that's how you set the tone. Be accountable. Own it when you should own it. And that's what Trevor Harris did on Saturday night after the loss to the Hamilton Tiger Cats. All right, one more failing grade. Not a big fan of doing this, but there's something that annoyed a few of us here in Saskatchewan, I think, from that football game. Anybody else feel that was called a little tight?
20: The pass, oh, and the coverage coming in, and a flag coming out. It is Nelson Lacombe and Keandre Smith.
21: Pass interference, Saskatchewan, number 25.
20: Running around, something he does very well. He slides just across the 50, and a flag comes out too late. And then throwing to Lawler, who takes a hit there by Jackson Ford. And a flag comes out.
0: I'm sorry, especially the last two. And when you slowed down the Nelson Lacombe pass interference play, okay. When you slow it down, he was there a hair early. But that's bang, bang. Not even bang, bang is too much time. It was ridiculous. Split second early. And what bugs me about that play is the ref standing right next to them didn't call it a penalty. She was 3 yards away from that play and didn't throw the flag. She looked almost as surprised as the players did that there was a penalty thrown, because it was bang, bang. And then the slide of Trey Ford called on Nelson Lacombe. Nelson Lacombe is right there when Trey Ford hits, come on. And they call roughing the passer. Trey Ford is one of the most mobile guys. And someone called the postgame show. Did it look a little hesitant to you for when he was getting out to run that the rider, he slides, I'm going to get a penalty? That's part of it. That was not an egregious roughing the passer hit on a sliding quarterback. And the Jackson Ford one to Kenny Lawler, he wasn't down. Kenny Lawler was not down. He was in a crouch when he catches the ball, and Jackson Ford came over and made sure he hit him. Roughing. And he put shoulder in. I just felt it was, for a professional football league with grown men going full speed, those calls were very, very close. Like too close. Where you're going, there's gray area here. This is fast, physical game. Why are we calling 15-yard penalties? Potentially game-changing penalties that change your situation. Too tight. That was too tight of a game called there by Justin McInnes' staff in Hamilton, in my opinion. But also, Corey Mace did say it. You can blame the refs all you want. That was also an undisciplined. There was a roughing on Desmond Evans and other situations where you go, okay, over 100 yards of penalties. That's not great. The Rough Riders had been the most disciplined team in the Canadian Football League. Haven't seen the numbers come out yet today, but I'll take a peek. But that was one of their worst when it came to discipline. But the refs didn't help out either. 1-877-332-8255. That's the fan line here on the Green Zone. Okay, those are my top grades and my failing grades. Now you can weigh in. Did I miss one? You want to jump on and expand more on one of my top grades and failing grades? You can call now, 1-877-332-8255. 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

0: Jamie and I with you here on the Green Zone. I hope you're enjoying your Monday. Top grades, failing grades from the Riders' loss to the Hamilton Tiger Cats, 26-19, the final. Tony also wants to fail the refs. He thinks they need an overhaul in the Canadian Football League when it comes to officiating. They're not that bad. They miss a few. Every officiating crew does. From every league. NFL has screw-ups, too. The CFL officials grade out pretty darn well. And here's the thing with officiating. Any mistake makes it look like they get every play wrong. And here's the thing. They grade every single play. Every ref position. What was seen, what was done here, there, and everywhere. And they put in a lot of work. Although I think there's more investment that could be made into the officiating, and that's for the officials. Like I think there's other things the CFL can do to help the officials in the officiating more than, oh, the officials are bad. I think there's more resources the CFL could invest in to help out the officiating. But anyways, Tony also says the top grade has to be Trey Ford from his performance in the late third and fourth quarter against the Rough Riders. Trey, that decision by Scott Milenovich still baffles me. That he went to Harrison Frost. He gave, what, Ford three starts? One win, two losses, and then we're like, hey, new guy, you're up next, because Trey Ford fumbled the ball, made a bad decision here. But when you turn on that game, and you see Harrison Frost play, and then you see Trey Ford play. Yes, Trey Ford is riskier. But did you see the defense get a lift when Trey Ford was in there? Belton Johnson said it on the postgame show. The players will tell you who they want at quarterback. They'll show you. And you can say, oh, that's not very professional. They should play the same for any quarterback. But there are quarterbacks, and it happened here in Saskatchewan in 2008. Belton Johnson was on that team. When Darian Durant came in the game, he added an extra piece. He added some extra juice. Running the ball, in the huddle, his confidence, his demeanor. It was like, okay, they traded for Michael Bishop, who inspired nobody. Michael Bishop was in the NFL. He was the backup to Tom Brady, right? Like, he just had an attitude that was like hard to really believe in. But he had talent. His arm strength was ridiculous. He could throw 70 yards flat-footed. It was amazing. But inspired nobody. And is that happening in Hamilton? Because when Trey Ford goes in, it looked like they're like, oh, okay, here we go. This quarterback, he's going to run around. He's going to be exciting and maybe extend some drives, keep us off the field for a little bit, because the defense even looked like it got a spark. And I wonder if that's also happening in Ottawa. The Red Blacks are terrible. And Jake Mayer, and I know I fought with Luke Wilson on the show about this a little bit when he was on. He and some of the TSN personalities will run the numbers of Jake Mayer and his completion percentage and everything else. But body language is important, and body language shows me with Jake Mayer that he inspires no one. That he's ho-hum. They punt the ball, and he comes off the field, and he's kind of hanging his head. Like, when Trevor Harris is bad, Trevor Harris says, it's on me. I'm bad. I have to be better. But there's a fire there when he says it. Jake Mayer said that after the game. A lot of the offense falls on me, and I have to. It seems like he's just saying that because it's programmed into him to say that. So there's a few quarterback things I'm watching in the Canadian Football League right now. One's in Ottawa. I think they need a change there. I don't care who it is. Play the third string guy that nobody's ever heard of over McLeod Bethel Thompson. Find something. You're 0-9. You're not making the playoffs anyway. Find someone to inspire. And the other rotating thing is what's going to happen in Hamilton moving forward with Trey Ford and Harrison Frost.
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2: 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I dig that. 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

0: Baseball. Oh, my goodness.
1: What else are you going to do on an off day?
0: I guess. That's one thing to do. Well, best of luck. What are you hitting in old man softball, Mike?
1: At the moment, I believe I'm hitting 667, but I think my slugging percentage is about 680.
0: There you go.
1: So, a lot of Luis Arraez, he's single.
0: Just bloop him out there, Mike. That was my specialty. Opposite field, all the way. Mike, thanks so much for your time.
1: All right, thank you.
0: That is Mike Wilner. A Toronto Star is where you can read his work. You can listen to it on the Deep Left Field podcast as well. This is the Green Zone. So, Jays fans, what am I going to owe Justin Blackwell lunch? I'm starting to think I am. A game back, and the teams around them, as Mike said, they were bad baseball teams. Around them, they're a bad baseball team. The other teams are around. It just took one of them to get hot. And everybody else, for the most part, ain't winning baseball games. But baseball's weird. All of a sudden, the next week, the Jays can't win and the Tigers all of a sudden do. Or the Rangers come alive after a terrible Western swing. 1-877-332-8255. Coming up, it's the fan takeover here on a Monday. Anything goes. Let's open up the fan line at 1-877-332-8255. How are you feeling about the Riders? Are you worried now all of a sudden because they lost to the Hamilton Tiger Cats? I'm not too worried. This is 980 CJME and 650 CKOM.
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0: Jamie and I with you here in the Green Zone. Well, is this going to be the end of LIV Golf? I know they said they found new support and financial stuff. Remember, the Saudis public investment fund left LIV. They were that league that took Bryson DeChambeau and Dustin Johnson, and led by Phil Mickelson, the shark, Greg Norman. So they had two events left. The season finale in Michigan and a tournament in Indianapolis. They have announced officially, there's reports on this, they've announced, never mind, we're going to cancel the season finale in Michigan. So now it's going to be the Indiana event, Indianapolis event. So, they remember, this is a team format, LIV Golf. They do teams and individuals. And usually in the finale, it's the top teams have a chance to win a championship. They're just saying, nah, screw it. Everybody can win this weekend. The worst team in the league can just win this weekend, then we're done. They also had a concert, but because they've switched it up, they're canceling the concert. So people bought tickets for the concert for LIV and the golf tournament. They have to refund the Michigan event. You're a pro league changing the face of golf? Seriously? I'm very interested on what the offseason will bring in golf. Because remember the millions of dollars these guys got paid up front. And remember what's happening now in the PGA Tour with the up the ante and the winning. Scottie Scheffler got $23 million to be first going into the tournament championship, the tour championship. Just to be first going in, you get $23 million. If you win it, yeah, get an extra $40. I think we see some more LIV guys coming back to the PGA Tour, and that's not necessarily a bad thing.
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2: 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I need to tell him that his dog is, well, that his dog is fat.
3: 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Maybe he's just big boned.
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3: Why is this any of your business?
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3: Wait, they still have milkmen?
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8: I'm Libby Gray with your 980 CJME news update. A Saskatchewan trampoline company is hoping Canada doesn't get double-bounced out of trade negotiations. Canada is just days away from being slapped with 50% tariffs from the United States if a deal isn't reached. Luke Shaheen with Crazy Ape Extreme Equipment is already seeing challenges with steel tariffs. He says about half his company's product goes to the States. We're now learning about two deadly crashes last week. The RCMP says a 25-year-old man from Regina died last Monday, and on Friday night, a 75-year-old woman from South Carolina died east of Shell Lake. 72 people have died on Saskatchewan highways so far this year. The government of Saskatchewan is looking for someone to supply some specialized police equipment for the province's marshals. Online, the bid lists equipment like sound cannons, sniper equipment, and night vision goggles. The province says it's for a special response unit with the marshals that was always planned. The Saskatchewan NDP says the money for this equipment might be better spent in other ways to deal with crime in the province. CJME weather in Regina and southern Saskatchewan, mainly sunny on Tuesday, a high 24, then sunny Wednesday with a high of 24. That's your 980 CJME news update. I'm Libby Gray.
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0: Jamie and I with you on a Monday edition of the Green Zone. There's a little bit of rain clouds around the province this week. Hopefully things dry out. I know those would like to hit the field and not be rained out. But this week forecast in southern Saskatchewan, a lot of clear skies and sunny days ahead on the prairies in southern Saskatchewan up through the central grain belt. Also looks like a lot of sun and clear skies. So hopefully that's some good news if you're trying to head out and dry things out to get some stuff in the bin already here in August. Jamie and I with you on the Green Zone. Each and every Monday, we love opening up the fan line and let you take over.
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6: Let's do this!
0: All right, take over. What do you want to talk about, Saskatchewan? 1-877-332-8255. You dictate the conversation, whether it be the Rough Riders or the Blue Jays or the Berries, golf, anything else that might be on your mind. David in Melford's going to get us started this afternoon on the Saskatchewan Rough Riders. David, what are you thinking with the green and white?
7: Yeah, I just thinking here a few little tweaks here to our team that, you know, throw them out there and see what you think of them. But I've never been a GM or coach in my life, so this is just me explaining it. But on defense, I would like to see them bring in another American DB, whether he's on the practice roster right now or not. If he's not, then it's the job of the personnel department to get one and put him in there for either Lacombe or Guardo, and move preferably Lacombe and move him to back to safety, because I think Ford's been hurting us in deep passes and at the safety position. I thought, like, that one touchdown last game, I thought he was going to pick that ball off when it was halfway. I said, oh, he's going to get it. And he went out, and he was there, and he jumped, and the ball was over his head. He took a bad angle to that ball. That should have been a pick on that first touchdown. But anyways, I think he's hurting. I think we get him out of there and replace him with Lacombe, or I don't know if whoever plays safety or not, but we got to make a change there, I think. And on the D-line, I think obviously we're not going to make changes there, personnel. We got to get coach them up, and the coach has got to make some adjustments. We got to get pressure on the quarterback. I mean, if we can't get it with 4D linemen, we got to draw up some schemes for pressure. We can't hold our DBs out to lunch like that. They're just too long at times. And on offense, what I would like to see, a little tweak, with some injuries, like hopefully Fry or Johnson gets back, preferably both of them, because Bell's getting his lunch eaten on the outside there too many times. He's having a tough time playing that tight end position or whatever. And I hope if we can get Sam Emelis back, he's the only guy that's going to come back in the near future. And then that'll help our receiving core, and then we only got to use two guys out of Del Bunkin, Busby, Weeb, DeJete, and Mims. We only have to use two of them, and I think that'll really improve our receiving core. I just would love to see Weeb get more time on offense. I don't know. The one game he did get some time, he looked really good, and I don't think he's seen the offensive side of the ball since. So I'm not sure why. I know he's returning, but I'm sure they could still get out there in some packages and stuff. Like I don't think he even sees the field on offense. So I don't understand that move. But I'd like to see him get some touches, some action out there. And maybe when Letcher comes back, maybe he will. I don't know. But anyways, you can let me know.
0: You nailed it there, David. Right when you were talking about Daniel Weeb, I was waiting to jump in and go, well, hey, Letcher might be back soon. And if he's returning, then maybe Daniel Weeb gets more opportunities in the offense. I think Weeb has been dealing with a little bit of an injury that we've seen him like be a little bit limited when it comes to offensive reps, or maybe he's not reading the play right most often, and other guys are when it comes to Jethi and Mims. We don't know how the coaches want those routes run and depth and all those other things. So maybe Weeb's got to be getting the book anymore, but I agree. When he goes out there, he makes plays. He's got speed. I'd love to see him more on offense as well. Maybe that'll happen with Letcher. And if Letcher comes back, that's when it gets weird when it comes to the ratio on trying to add another American into the defensive secondary. And the defensive pressure David also brought up, it wasn't good enough against the Hamilton Tiger Cats to try to get pressure on the quarterback. Not good enough. And I agree with David. If you're not getting there with four, you got to send five or six. There needs to be moments where that quarterback's sweating. 1-877-332-8255. It's the Fan Takeover here on the Green Zone. Anything goes. And James is next in Saskatoon. James, what's on your mind?
6: Ever wonder when you're watching those TSN games why you can't see the whole field? Because I just kept thinking, you know, are the receivers not open that Harris can't pass to? Are they covered? What's going on? And I just felt that we couldn't see the whole playing field during those games, during that game.
0: For the Hamilton game.
6: Yeah, for the Hamilton game.
0: Well, Hamilton's a weird spot when it comes to where the TV production crews are and everything else. So I don't know if that plays in Hamilton, but there are times, James, where I know what you're talking about. Do they need to zoom out a little bit more? Because sometimes that camera moves and you lose a big chunk of the field. So I can see it. And I'd love to see more plays from what they call the all 24 camera, which shows you the entire field to draw stuff up when it comes to what's going on this play. But as for that, was it a little bit too tight of a shot? Maybe I'm just used to it from watching so many years of TSN, but I'm going to look back tonight on my, I haven't done the rewatch yet. I'll look back on that for you, James. Maybe talk about it tomorrow if I feel the same way. But there are times where, like, why aren't we showing a replay? Or a guy's injured and you're not, why is the delay? Oh, there's a player injured. Okay, maybe that could have been good information to know. Are we going to see a replay on this? No, we're not going to. Not going to show a replay. We need to see a graphic of some random thing. The stats guys figured out that you need to push in here rather than a replay. Oh, okay. 1-877-332-8255 is the fan line here on the Green Zone. What do you got for me? And Rider Nation, how are you feeling overall on this team? Someone texted in and they're an Elks fan. Sorry, Dion. I know he says he's an Esks fan. Riders have nothing to worry about. It's one bad game. They're still the best team in the West. And Dion is very much an Edmonton fan. He's been texting for years. And he is an Edmonton fan. And he'd love the name to come back too. So for Dion to say the Riders are the best team, okay, that's saying something. I agree, Dion, though. I agree. I think the Rough Riders are the best team. 1-877-332-8255 is the Fan Takeover. Anything goes here on 980 CJME and 650 CKOM.
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0: It's the Fan Takeover here on the Green Zone. You give me a call and discuss whatever it is you want to discuss. Sean in Pilot Butte, what's on your mind?
1: Well, this is what's on my mind, Mr. Nye. Since that Curtis Rourke looks like he's going to be getting the backup next year with the Niners, Niners plans for a succession plan now, because I think, just not myself, but a lot of the Ryder fans out here were banking on Curtis Rourke coming up to Canada. But it sure doesn't seem like he's going to be coming up anytime soon. And Trevor Harris is only one hit away for our season to go down the toilet.
0: Sean is pondering the next QB. Now, I'll tell you, Sean, but we don't need to worry about that right now. Not right now. But it's something you know the organization is definitely thinking about and has for some time. Trevor Harris is 40. Does he look like he can still play beyond this year? Yes, I think he can. And you're right, Curtis Rourke, after the way he played and the glowing things Kyle Shanahan has been saying about him in San Francisco, you go, okay, maybe there's a longer-term vision for the 49ers with Curtis Rourke. Because I think a lot of fans, and they're probably erred on this, thought Curtis Rourke's life would be like Nathan Rourke. He'd go down there, he'd try out, they'd kick him around, they'd overuse him in the preseason, and then cut him. And then he'd try out for another team, and the same rigmarole. But remember, Nathan Rourke wasn't a drafted quarterback. Curtis Rourke was. He went to Indiana and made the playoffs in the FBS. Like, he had a resume that will get a lot more attention than the resume Nathan Rourke got out of college. So, yeah, maybe it was a little bit too optimistic for all the texts. I remember when we talked about the next quarterback of Saskatchewan, we got a lot of texts about Curtis Rourke. Definitely something to keep an eye on, though, because I'm not sure about Jack Cohn. We haven't seen enough of it. Haven't seen enough of it to believe. Barely seen any of it, to be quite honest. And I know Saskatchewan, I'm with you. You don't want to, because that means Trevor Harris is hurt. 1-877-332-8255. As Craig, how are you feeling overall after the Riders lose to the Tiger Cats?
2: Well, not. I'm still positive. I think this team rises up and seems to rise up in the thing, and will come out and really give BC a game. So I just wanted to say about Trey Ford, there's a saying, blind squirrel finds an acorn once in a while. I mean, this guy had two or three chances in Edmonton to be good, and he crapped the bed, and he was supposed to be good, or given a starting role earlier this year in Hamilton, he did the same thing. So I'm not totally, as Bill Parcells said, don't get the anointing oils out yet. So I got to see if he can do it in two or three more games.
0: Yeah, well, and we have seen, and you're right, Craig, we have seen the flashes of brilliance by Trey Ford. But they are flashes of brilliance. The consistency of brilliance is definitely lacking. But when I was talking about Trey Ford, I haven't seen any flashes of anything from Harrison Frost. And that's where I'm like, he's not lighting me up. He's another pocket passer, efficient guy who might make the right decision or go where the defense takes him and dink and dunk around the field, very efficient, and make sure he doesn't turn over the ball. But there's got to be a little gunslinger in you to win in professional football, that you will risk it. Like, we've seen Trevor Harris risk it. He's thrown darts in triple coverage where you go, how did he get that there? And Trey Ford's throw for that touchdown, like, that's, you don't teach that. That's just natural God-given talent that Trey Ford has. I just see a lot more spark. But I hear you, Craig, that you need to see it a lot more consistently, and that's why Scott Milanovich benched him. Because wasn't consistent enough for Scott. Although Scott's standards are really, really high. That's why he's on quarterback number four after benching Jake Dolagala after one start and benching Trey Ford after three. That is very little patience for Scott Milanovich. And then you look at Ryan Dinwiddie and go, what is he doing? His quarterback's 0-9, and he's still not making a change. That's baffling to me. Like, are he and Jake like besties or something that we don't know about? Because my goodness, it's unbelievable that Jake Mayer is still the quarterback at an 0-9 record for the Ottawa Redblacks. Craig, thanks for the call. 1-877-332-8255. Reminder, we got Belton Johnson coming up. He slept on it a few times. We'll see what he's assessing after the Riders lost to the Hamilton Tiger Cats just past 5 o'clock.
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14: Monday morning across Saskatchewan looks like a decent week, and especially for the farm folks as harvest starting to pick up across the province. Last crop report showed about 2% of harvest was complete, and that would be down in the southwest corners. They always kind of lead the way this time of the year, but the weather that we've had, other than the rain that the southeast corner of the province got on Friday, in a lot of areas down there, Estevan, east of Estevan, they had a lot of rain. I think they're pretty happy with the rainfall, but it might push the combining back by a day or two. But this week, weather-wise, normal to above normal temperatures. Don't see any 30s in the forecast, but certainly in the mid to high 20s, which we'll take. Brent Laux filling in on the Evan Bray Show, and I'm going to get to some of those texts that have come in on the whole issue of the trade talks and the looming deadline this Wednesday. That we're all thinking about whether we want to or not. I think most of us have got some of that hanging in our brain. Right now, though, I want to spend some time with the dean at the U of University of Saskatchewan College of Dentistry. Dr. Walter Sekura is joining me right now to talk about a unique program offered only here at the U of S. Dr. Sekura, thanks for coming on the program today.
15: Hello, thank you. Thank you very much for having me.
14: So you have a dental therapy program at the College of Dentistry. I understand this

0: is the only program of its kind in the country. What makes dental therapy so different from, say, a dental hygienist?
1: Yes, we have the only program that's called dental therapy in all Canada. And this program started 3 years ago, and we graduated 2 cohorts, and now we are going to graduate the 3rd cohort now in November. And this program is extremely unique and extremely important for the rural, remote, and indigenous community across Canada. And your question about what is the difference between dental hygienist and dental therapist is significantly different. That dental hygienist is focused much more in the gum disease and the prevention. And while dental therapy is also focused in the gum disease, the prevention, but also can do some more other type of interventions. So, for example, tooth decay and extractions and endodontics, root canal, for example, and some procedures in pediatric and kids. So it's very comprehensive scope of practice, and it's extremely important to this ecosystem that we call dental team, that is not just a dentist, but it's a dental therapist, dental hygienist, dental assistants, dentists, and other professions that take care of the oral health of the Canadians and Saskatchewan.
0: So when I think about a dentist's office, then a dental therapist wouldn't necessarily work out of an existing dentist's office. They would be unto their own as far as an office operation?
1: No. Basically, they're working as a dental team. So the dental therapist work with a dentist and with a dental hygienist in the same office, but also work in the public sector, in the community sector. So it's very common you go for a private dental office and have not just a dentist there, but they have a dental therapist and dental hygienist and dental assistant. So usually the dental therapist in this dental office take care of the procedures that is less complex, like tooth decay and simple extractions, while the dentist take care of the procedures that is more comprehensive and need more time to complete.
0: Would it be a fair comparison on my part then if I look at, say, the medical world, where we have a family doctor and now we have nurse practitioners who can do some of the work of a doctor? Is that much similar to the situation between a dental therapist and a dentist?
1: Yes, I think you made a good comparison. That is basically both are extremely important, and this is what we can compare. Absolutely, yes.
0: But you were saying that even though they may exist in a position in a dentist's office, the fact that this may help people who are in more remote areas, and I know you're expanding the program to the Northwest Territories, I do believe the Yukon, how is that going to help people in these remote areas that maybe can't get to a regular dentist?
1: Yeah, so this is an extremely important point. That is, we are expanding the program. Right now, the program we have here in Saskatoon, we have in Regina, we have in La Ronge and in Prince Albert. And next year, after the construction of our clinic, we go to open the first dental program in the Northwest Territory that will go to be in Inuvik. Mm-hmm. And this is extremely important because in Canada, we have a significant gap in terms of the oral health care providers across Canada, especially in the rural and remote area. And when we talk about the specialists in root canal, specialists in extractions, specialists in making dentures, this is extremely limited. And here in Saskatchewan is the same thing. Everybody concentrates much more in the urban area in Regina and Saskatoon, and in the rural area, in the remote areas, we don't have these specialists. So the dental therapists can do this work and facilitate for the population instead of the population to drive in 5 hours, 6 hours to go to Saskatoon or to Regina for one appointment. The dental therapist in these areas can make the job and can help to continue the oral health of the population.
0: You talk about the concentration of dentists in urban settings, and I always marvel driving around our cities and seeing big billboards announcing that such and such doctor is now accepting new patients. When I first saw some of them, I thought, oh, maybe that's a family doctor, but no, it's not family doctors, it's dentists. So it almost seems like at times I would say we have on almost a surplus of dentists in some of our rural, or pardon me, urban settings.
1: Yes, I will not say that we have a surplus yet, because we are still in a gap, but definitely in the urban area, we have a significant more dentists than in the rural and remote area, and this makes a huge challenge for the population in terms of oral health distribution.
0: Mm-hmm. Dr. Walter Sakir is our guest. He's the Dean of the College of Dentistry at the University of Saskatchewan, talking about their dental therapist program, which has been in existence now for 3 years. So someone who decides they want to become a dental therapist, what's the education timeline like as opposed to becoming a full-fledged dentist?
1: Absolutely. So this is a very important point. So this is a professional program that the students can come directly from the high school to this professional program. And this is a bachelor degree, but it's a fast-paced bachelor degree. So instead of the regular 3 years, this is a 2 year program, and you become a dental therapist directly from the high school. And also, I'd like to highlight that is in our clinics in Saskatoon, in La Ronge, in Prince Albert, and in Regina, that we saw more than 25,000 patients visit per year. Mm. We have an extremely program that supports the population. So, for example, just this year, we are putting close to $400,000 in incentive to help the population to get free dental treatment in these dental clinics. So the people that cannot afford, please come to us, because we are there to help.
0: Is the role of a dental therapist recognized, because you're the only program in Canada, is a dental therapist certificate, whatever it may be, recognized in all the other provinces?
1: It's not in all the provinces, but for example, several of our graduates go and started to work for Health Canada or for Indigenous Service Canada and in other provinces like British Columbia and Manitoba that is recognized. So if I can say that 100% of our graduates get a job after graduate in the first month.
0: Mm-hmm. If they go into an existing dentist's office, then what does insurance do as far as the insurance industry's view of dental therapists? Is it covered in my benefits just like a regular dentist would be?
1: Yes. So basically, this is a very good question. And basically, the dental therapist work under the umbrella of the dentist. So who goes to deal direct with the dental insurance is the dentist. So all the procedures that the dental therapist do is under the umbrella of the dentist. So it's covered by any dental insurance.
0: So is it up to the dentist's office to decide who would see the therapist as opposed to the dentist? If I call and I say, I've got a bad tooth, I maybe need it pulled, or I need a filling, is it the office then decides whether I'm elevated to the actual dentist or the therapist could take care of it?
1: Yeah, this depends of the procedure, depends of it's case by case. It's very difficult for you to say that this is a standard. But as I said, it's a dental team that decides that who is the oral healthcare provider that can provide the best and fast attention to the patient.
0: Excellent. Well, how many people are you able to accommodate in your program if someone's considering it as a career?
1: So every year we accept 24 students. And the next year we go to accept 7 more with the opening in Northwest Territory. And the idea is to continue to expand and to continue to grow this profession, because without us, this profession will literally die in a couple of years from now. That is. So we are reviving this profession in dental therapy that is extremely important, especially now that the federal government opened this huge investment in the Canadian National Dental Plan. Mm-hmm. So we need more oral healthcare providers.
0: Good to know. I appreciate your time and your insight, Dr. Walter Sakira, Dean at the USS College of Dentistry. Thanks so much for joining us.
1: Thank you very much for having me. Thank you. Have a good day.
0: You too, Dr. Sakura from the College of Dentistry. Evan Bray Show. Okay, I wanted to mention some of these texts that had come in earlier after my conversation about the looming trade deadline coming up here on Wednesday. And my guest was Lawrence Herman. Lawrence, born and raised in Regina, but has a role as a counsel at Herman & Associates, and he's a member of the expert group on Canada-U.S. relations. Some of the people that have texted in, Sean and Weyburn, read the trade dispute. Your liberal guest referring to the dispute as a war is ridiculous. Us people out west are a bit more pragmatic than our friends down east. We knew tariffs were coming to most countries for a couple of years. We should have been in Washington working on a deal the minute Trump came into office. Also off our text line at 1-877-332-8255. This is Darcy. Very difficult to feel confident when dealing with Donald Trump. The man's mental health is very much less than ideal. Even if a deal is made, he could very well strike it down within weeks. We won't have trade deals until Trump is no longer president. That's Darcy off our text line at 1-877-332-8255. Colleen, not a mention of the fact Mark Carney has not been at the negotiating table. Well, I'm not defending Mark Carney, but I would say, Colleen, as well, Donald Trump hasn't been at the negotiating table, at least from what we know here in the past couple of weeks. I suspect how this is all going to come out, one way or the other, good or bad. The negotiators will reach their final point, I'm guessing, and there will probably then be a conversation, maybe not face-to-face, but I'm guessing there would be a conversation between Carney and Trump at some point. Colleen goes on to say, no mention of the fact Mark Carney has been in Italy on vacation. No mention whatsoever on Mark Carney continually keeping his elbows down ever since the elbows up election. 1-877-332-8255. Number to call, number to text. Get anything on your mind this morning, Saskatchewan? Happy to hear from you. Well, lots more to come as well. Always have a full slate of guests coming up after 9:30. A guy that used to run Sask Place, SaskTel Center in Saskatoon, thinks we need a public referendum in Saskatoon to decide once and for all on this downtown event and entertainment district. We'll talk to Ken Wood here coming up after the news. Evan Bray Show on 980 CJME and 650 CKOM.
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3: I'm Libby Gray with your 980 CJME news update. A Saskatchewan trampoline company is hoping Canada doesn't get double-bounced out of trade negotiations. Canada is just days away from being slapped with 50% tariffs from the United States if a deal isn't reached. Luke Shaheen with Crazy Ape Extreme Equipment is already seeing challenges with steel tariffs. He says about half his company's product goes to the States. We're now learning about two deadly crashes last week. The RCMP says a 25-year-old man from Regina died last Monday, and on Friday night, a 75-year-old woman from South Carolina died east of Shell Lake. 72 people have died on Saskatchewan highways so far this year. The government of Saskatchewan is looking for someone to supply some specialized police equipment for the province's marshals. Online, the bid lists equipment like sound cannons, sniper equipment, and night vision goggles. The province says it's for a special response unit with the marshals that was always planned. The Saskatchewan NDP says the money for this equipment might be better spent in other ways to deal with crime in the province. CJME weather in Regina and southern Saskatchewan, mainly sunny on Tuesday, a high 24, then sunny Wednesday with a high of 24. That's your 980 CJME news update. I'm Libby Gray.
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0: Well, we got lots to talk about. We do it every day here on the Evan Bray Show. Brent Laux filling in. I'm here for 4 days this week. Evan returns to the microphone coming up on Friday, and I appreciate you listening, and I appreciate your texts and comments that we're getting on a variety of our topics here. We were talking to the dean of the College of Dentistry at the University of Saskatchewan about their dental therapist program, and a listener texted in saying there's over 200 registered dental therapists under the Saskatchewan Dental Therapist Association. This person says they're great with kids and definitely fill the gap for rural, northern, and First Nation communities. 1-877-332-8255. And something completely different, but nice picture. Thank you, Robert. Of course, there was the big show and shine event, the annual cruise weekend event downtown Saskatoon on the weekend, but that wasn't the only car show. Robert sent me a sweet picture I don't know what kind of a car that is, but it's a nice looking older white convertible. Says, Brent, we had a big car show, in Saudi on Sunday. The burnouts at 1 o'clock was the crowd favorite. I get what you're saying, Robert. We love looking at those gorgeous classic vehicles sitting in the parking stall, but it's even better, more exciting when you're able to fire them up and take a drive. 1-877-332-8255. Okay, big issue in the city of Saskatoon is the DEED, the Downtown Entertainment District, Event and Entertainment District. And last we had heard from the city was they had entered into an agreement, at least, with the Muskeg Lake Cree Nation that they were going to be looking at some sort of a partnership. Now we've got former CEO of SAS Place, SaskTel Center, Credit Union Center, Ken Wood. Ken was there from opening day back in the mid-80s, and he now thinks the city has to take a more sober look at this project. In fact, he would like to see a referendum put to the taxpayers of Saskatoon, the citizens of Saskatoon. He joins us now to talk about that. Hey, Ken, welcome to the show.
13: Hi, Brent. Good to be with you.
0: Yeah. So where are we at? You made the announcement here a short time ago that you thought this should be put to a vote, a public referendum. And to do that, you would need to garner a certain number of citizen signatures on a petition. Where are you at in that process?
13: Well, we took kind of a unique approach. Like under the Cities Act, you can do a petition, as you indicated, to force a referendum. You need eligible voters equaling 10% of the population of the city. So from the time you take the first paper signature, you have 90 days, the clock starts. So we decided to set up a website to pre-register people at voteondeed.ca, and it's progressing along. And we're going to wait a week or two and then sit down as a group and decide, are we moving forward? Do we have enough volunteers?
0: So my understanding is you need those 26,700 signatures to have the ability then to present that to the city clerk and get a referendum put to the citizens of Saskatoon. I was a little disappointed. I was on your site and I signed up just so I could get in there. I was hoping to see you'd have a running tally, but I don't see that. But this is simply a commitment that you're asking people to make right now. This isn't the official petition itself that I'm guessing once you feel you'd be able to hit that near 27,000, that would then trigger you to get going with the official petition?
13: That's right. We would contact everyone that's signed up online and get in touch with them as to how we can get them to sign the paper petition. And we would start canvassing and doing some local park events or wherever we can set up to to get people to come to us.
0: That website again, voteondeed.ca. People want to take a look at it, get some information, and if they're so inclined, make a commitment as well. So how would this play out time-wise then? Let's say, you know, say a month from now, you're able to present this petition with over 27,000 signatures on it to Saskatoon City Hall. Would that automatically mean this thing is definitely going to go to a referendum? And what would the timeline be then?
13: The city clerk, I believe it's 30 days they have to examine the petition. Under the Cities Act, they can do statistical sampling. They don't have to look at every single line. And we would probably shoot for a margin of error and try to get like 30,000 signatures. So once he or she has verified that the petition is valid, they then go to City Council and say, you know, under the Cities Act, we do have to have a referendum. They really have no choice in the matter.
0: What would the timeline? Go ahead.
13: One of the important steps that we haven't completed yet is you have to have a resolution worded that will be at the top of every sheet where people are signing, so they understand exactly what we would be voting on.
0: Do you know what
13: we haven't finalized that just yet?
0: I was going to say, do you know what the wording of that would be, that resolution?
13: No, we don't. But it would be an important aspect of the deed moving forward or not. You know, it may focus in my own mind, but I'm going to take other input. It probably will focus on the arena portion of the deed.
0: Okay, so if you get to that point, then you've made the presentation at City Hall to the city clerk, goes to council. What would their timeline be then if it's a done deal, if all the legalities are covered with this petition, how soon would it be going to a vote? Is that a council decision or is there a time restriction that they would have to meet?
13: Yes, there is. And sorry, I don't have the exact details on that. If it was in an election year, which it isn't, they can defer it till the election time frame, but with it being kind of midterm here, they have a deadline in which to begin the referendum. Sorry, I don't know the exact time frame there.
0: One step at a time. Ken Wood is my guest, the former CEO, SaskPlace, SaskTel Center, Credit Union Center. So let's just talk about the building itself. You are of the belief that there's nothing wrong with that building and that, yes, some renovations could be done, but you think it's a wiser investment to maintain the status quo?
13: That's right. You know, people talk about, well, if we wait, it's just going to get more expensive. Well, it's also very expensive to replace an amenity or infrastructure before its time. Right now, if you look at Credit Union or Health Center, sorry about that, you look at their calendar of events, sporting events, one could argue that it's too big for some of the sporting tenants, family events, all adequately serviced. And then when you get to concerts, 80-90% of those concerts are in the 7,000 to 10,000 range, or even less than 7,000, and we're totally adequate for that. It's just in the top echelon. We have one or two of those events a year, maybe three, where we're maybe have some deficiencies, but we still get those events. The building has been very well maintained. We're under the comprehensive building maintenance reserve of the city of Saskatoon. And also the building has some fairly healthy reserves of its own, stabilization reserve, equipment reserve, and an enhancement reserve. So we can keep that building going and service the city very well. It's probably the third best non-NHL building in Canada. There's cities larger than Saskatoon that would love to have our building.
0: True, but I also understand the view that, well, yes, it's a great building, served us well over all these years, but it's still out there. You know, you have to get in a vehicle for the most part to get out there, and I understand the desire by some to have an entertainment center, an arena, improvements to TCU Place all happening downtown. So in the future, when maybe we're all going to be, or the majority of us are going to be riding buses to get anywhere, I think it makes more sense. Would you not agree to think of it that way, why this project downtown might make more sense?
13: No question. You know, as a building manager, I'd love to be in charge of a shiny new building, a up-to-date building in the downtown core. There are advantages of the downtown location, but there are also drawbacks, you know. For high-attendance concerts where people are traveling in from out of town, the current location has improved greatly over the years with the addition of a bridge, the addition of traffic lights and so on. So if I'm coming from Prince Albert, North Battleford, North, or even Regina, you know, it's way more convenient to come around the city and get to that location. And really, if we're moving the building, just for the sake of moving the building, there is certainly no business justification or economic justification for doing it. So that's a very expensive bill to pay at three levels of government just to move a building. And we have the business in place right now.
0: Do you think City Council has been, you know, transparent enough on the deed project?
13: I think they've got too focused on one result. I don't think that they're balancing the decision. In May of 23, they received a report from KPMG looking at the possible revenue streams to pay for anywhere from $350 to $500 million for the city's portion. That's the numbers that were used at that time. The total project at that time was much less, but still that remains the amount that the city would have to finance, you know, from 350 to 500 million. And that report showed, hey, this just won't work. We can't amortize the loan over 25 or 30 years. We don't have enough revenues. So what the city administration has done is and they've done this twice, increase the area of the TIF, tax incremental financing. And also the city is kind of assuming that they can get the education portion and the library portion of the lift in property taxes, which the province hasn't agreed to. So the city council and administration hasn't been forthright in terms of where are we going on this. You've kind of promised that there are not going to be any increased property taxes, but there's certainly no evidence of that based on the plans that we've seen so far.
0: Well, and as we've seen in the city relating to the art placement issue here in the recent weeks, people are hypersensitive right now, and for good reason, when it comes to the amount of money that they have to put into their family budget, and every dollar counts nowadays, and people are a little bit leery of any major project, I think, that's going to impact their property taxes, if indeed that's how it plays out. Ken Wood, always a pleasure. I appreciate your insight, and we'll continue to follow along here with your voteondeed.ca website and see how it goes in future with your hopes to get that petition presented to City Hall. Thanks, Ken.
13: Thanks for speaking with me, Brent. Thanks.
0: You bet. Ken Wood, former CEO of Sass Place Credit Union Center, calling for a referendum on the plans for the new downtown event and entertainment district. And again, his website, basically what they're doing on the website is testing the waters, seeing if there is enough people interested in putting their name on a petition. You don't actually put your name on the petition when you go to their website. You're basically indicating that you would be. You could go to their website, voteondeed.ca. Brent Laux with you, filling in. 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
0: Monday morning, kicking off a nice warm week across Saskatchewan, mid-20s to high-20s. That seems to be the temperature range we're looking at for most of central and southern Saskatchewan. And boy, they got a bunch of rain down in the southeast corner. I think it was on Friday, over a day and a half. I know I was in here on Saturday and people were texting, talking about 4 or 5 inches of rain down east of Estevan, southeast corner. And didn't see anybody really complaining about it. It was quite dry and they were happy to get the money, or I should say happy to get the rain. And hopefully that translates into money when they can finally get going on the combines. Be a new crop report coming out, here in a day or so. Last week, crop report showed 2% of harvest complete already, and that'd be down in the southwest corner. But this weather this week certainly will probably get more and more of the combines out on the land. Off our text line, after my conversation with Ken Wood, former CEO of SAS Place, SaskTel Center, he's behind this idea of getting a petition together with enough signatures that would force a public referendum on the deed project, the downtown entertainment and event center that has been put forth. City Council, of course, some time ago now entered into this agreement with Muskeg Lake Cree Nation, and they are looking at a partnership there. I haven't heard anything, and that's just me, I haven't heard anything of late on the project coming out of City Hall, but I'm guessing maybe summertime and we'll maybe get more information. Number of texts coming in on it, though. Larry in Melfort says, I remember the same argument being made when Sask Place was built. Maybe your guest forgets about that now or when the discussion is happening again. One other text here I wanted to mention. Kevin says, when we come to events at SaskTel Center, it's way more handy for us. Kevin's in PA, way more handy for us than a downtown building would be, as we would likely still have to take a shuttle once we arrived in the city because there's no parking anywhere downtown for us once we arrive. You know, and that's a really good point. I suspect this is just all part of what people, some people see the future of our city looking like, and that would be more centralized downtown stuff to hopefully improve the quality of life in downtown Saskatoon and hopefully improve some of the social issues downtown because you have more people there, I'm guessing, on a more regular basis. And then on top of that, everything that's going on with fossil fuels, price of gasoline, the cost of living. So I wouldn't be surprised if this plan would see more parking lots maybe on outlying areas of the city and shuttle services, much like when you go to a Rider game at Mosaic. You park somewhere, stay at your hotel, whatever, and get on a shuttle. Interesting times, aren't they? 1-877-332-TALK, 1-877-332-8255. Anything on your mind, Saskatchewan? Happy to hear from you. Brent Laux filling in for a few days on the Evan Bray Show on 980 CJME and 650 CKOM.
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7: 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Is A too high? Also, a preview of the Arizona Cardinals. 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

0: can't ignore the fires that are happening and the droughts that are starting to threaten us. So, you know, we can have it fall off the political radar. I guess the polls are saying it's starting to come back up as more people are exposed to this fire smoke and things like that. So, you know, unfortunately, it's not something that goes away. It'd be nice if you said if we're going to deal with this later, but nature is going to have a different plan for us.
1: You know, it is interesting, and I know it really comes down to politics, doesn't it? Who's in power and who's making the decisions and who people vote into power. But as we look at our situation, and, you know, the decision has been made that for the time being, at least, the plan in Saskatchewan is coal-fired power plants will continue not to 2030, but now to 2050. And so with that, we have a situation where people are going to say, well, this is kind of like deciding whether I'm going to build a new house or renovate my existing house. The renovation plan always maybe seems a little cheaper. Is that a fair way to look at the coal situation?
0: Yeah. I think about, you know, if you think about that analogy, some of these coal plants were built in the early 1970s. And if you think about, a house might be fine in the 1970s, but any other piece of equipment, you could put some money into it, but you don't want to have this sort of money pit where, okay, we're going to put a bit of money in, and then it's actually twice as much as we thought, because there's things you find when you renovate an old building or you try to fix up an old car. So I think there is a risk that these costs could go up. We saw what happened. We had a big renovation of Boundary Dam 3. That was supposed to be $600 or $700 million, ended up being $1.4 billion. So that was an example of costs were higher than we thought. We found out problems that we didn't expect. When you build something new, the costs are pretty certain now. We know what it costs to build a gas plant or a wind installation or solar. And the other thing is, none of those technologies should have a political color associated with them. They shouldn't be, the red technologies, blue technologies, or the orange technologies. Let's look for the technologies that are going to serve our needs at the lowest cost and that are resilient to any of these policies. So if you can build a gas and renewables grid, that's going to be much less of a risk if carbon pricing is in place. We're not going to be having to pay as much because it's just not polluting as much.
1: Okay. Well, I know, Alberta's big on natural gas, aren't they? They've got a good number of natural gas powered plants out there. It's too bad we have that resource here. But what about the coal itself, the resource? Is there 30 years of coal left in the southern part of the province?
0: Well, I imagine there is. I imagine if we wanted to, we could build more coal plants and keep them running. We wouldn't run out of fuel. I think people have said, the Stone Age didn't end because of lack of stones. We moved on because we found better technology. So I think, that's the case there. We've got coal, but it doesn't mean we have to burn it. We also have wind and sun. Every day it's windy and we're not catching that in a wind turbine. That's also wasted money.
1: Yeah, but you need that reliability that coal gives us.
0: Well, you need something that you can turn on and off. And so that's why I'm not saying we just put in wind and solar. I'm saying you build the gas plants, you have the same capacity as the coal plants, and then you match it with wind and solar. So they're more of a fuel substitute. They don't substitute for the ability to meet peak load when it's cold and everyone's got their turkeys in the oven in December and at nighttime. They only help you burn less fuel. And so if you think about it that way, they're complementary. They're not substitutes. You don't just do wind and solar for coal, but the gas and wind and solar work well together. Wind and solar don't work as well with coal. These old plants, they don't like to be ramped up and down. You can't turn them up and down quickly. And so you get this problem where you've got coal plants on the system, it's windy. Well, you might just have to say, well, we have to waste that wind energy now because we can't turn the coal plant down and use it. So there's a number of system advantages that come with building a newer, more modern system that does give you that reliability.
1: Brett, I think we could talk all day on this. I appreciate your time, and I appreciate the information that you put together in your report as well. Thanks so much for joining us.
0: Thanks for having me on.
1: You betcha. Brett Dolter, Associate Professor, University of Regina's Department of Economics. Brent Laux with you. Talk Shots. Brent Laux with you. Evan Bray Show. I do Talk Shots on Saturdays, too. I think I'm the only guy working here these days. Evan will be back on Friday on 650 CKOM and 980 CJME.
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1: This is the Evan Bray Show. Brent Lauchs with you here until 12:30 today, and I'm here through Thursday. Evan will be back on Friday. 1-877-332-TALK, 1-877-332-8255. Something on your mind, you can text, you can call as well. A lot of texts coming in after we had our guest on talking about the future of coal-fired power plants in Saskatchewan. Brett Dolter, a professor at the University of Regina, in a report he did, looking at the cost more than anything, and him suggesting that extending those power plants to 2050 wouldn't be a smart idea in his mind when we have alternatives like natural gas power plants, that we could see more construction of in his mind, and more solar and, more wind. One of our texts caught my eye. I thought was kind of interesting too. 1-877-332-8255. Greg says China has about 1,200 coal-fired power plants and still building new ones. Canada has 4. 1-877-332-8255. Tom says the flaw in the professor's argument that China is leading in electricity tech, particularly electric cars, is those clean cars still run on electricity from coal plants. Quite likely right. But just being devil's advocate, but the cars aren't emitting anything themselves. Okay. Well, yeah, it's wild. And it gets people worked up, pro and con, whatever you may think. Others saying carbon capture is a joke. Others saying carbon capture is a good thing in the oil and gas industry and provides a good amount of employment as well. And then, of course, you throw in what's going on with the economy, trade talks. It'll be interesting to see how this all comes together in the coming days, weeks, months, and years ahead. And I'm happy to be part of the conversation. How about them Saskatoon Berries? Big win for that ball team. Upstarts, been around for just 3 seasons. We've got our sports reporter joining me next on the Evan Bray Show on CKOM and CJME.
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11: I'm Libby Gray with your 980 CJME news update. A Saskatchewan trampoline company is hoping Canada doesn't get double-bounced out of trade negotiations. Canada is just days away from being slapped with 50% tariffs from the United States if a deal isn't reached. Luke Shaheen with Crazy Ape Extreme Equipment is already seeing challenges with steel tariffs. He says about half his company's product goes to the States. We're now learning about 2 deadly crashes last week. The RCMP says a 25-year-old man from Regina died last Monday, and on Friday night, a 75-year-old woman from South Carolina died east of Shell Lake. 72 people have died on Saskatchewan highways so far this year. The government of Saskatchewan is looking for someone to supply some specialized police equipment for the province's marshals. Online, the bid lists equipment like sound cannons, sniper equipment, and night vision goggles. The province says it's for a special response unit with the marshals that was always planned. The Saskatchewan NDP says the money for this equipment might be better spent in other ways to deal with crime in the province. CJME weather in Regina and southern Saskatchewan, mainly sunny on Tuesday, a high 24, then sunny Wednesday with a high of 24. That's your 980 CJME news update. I'm Libby Gray.
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26: 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What's your grade for the Saskatchewan Roughriders at the midpoint of this season? Is A too high? Also, a preview of the Arizona Cardinals. Will they win a game this year?
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1: Well, according to our forecast, looks like we're going to get a good number of sunny, warm days, mid to high 20s for temperature range through central and southern Saskatchewan for the remainder of this week, which is good to see. Good morning. It's Brent Laux filling in today through Thursday on the Evan Bray Show. Man, winning does everything for people's mindset, doesn't it? I'm thinking, first off, as a Blue Jays fan, I'm really happy to see what happened with them here over the past week and a half or so, and they're just a game out of that last wild card spot. We'll see how they do. They've got a day off today, and then a three-game series down in Tampa Bay, and then back up to New York to take on the Yankees. Boy, they handled the Yankees well in this at-home series here that just wrapped up, 1-2 of the three games. And then in our part of the world, you've got all the people excited about the baseball action involving the Saskatoon Berries. Scott Roblin, our reporter, has been covering these guys for a few years. Even though the team's been around for 3 years in Saskatoon, the Saskatoon Berries, you've been covering the league longer down Okotoks way, huh?
27: Yeah, been able to cover the league for well over a decade at this point, which is kind of crazy to say, but yeah, covered Okotoks Dogs about 10-12 years ago for a couple seasons when I worked in Okotoks, and then covered the Medicine Hat Mavericks for 6 years over in the back then when they were in the Alberta division, now playing in the East. So I've gotten to see a lot of different teams around the league, and it's pretty special and remarkable what Saskatoon was able to pull off last night at Cairns Field, winning their first championship.
1: Absolutely. A team that's only been in the league 3 years, got down to the final series. Like, these playoffs go quick, don't they?
27: Yeah, they sure do. Best of three series, because all these guys got to get back to school at some point here. So you're kind of forced to have a quick playoffs. And it's so interesting because you have a scenario like last year where Regina, 500 ball club for the entirety of the season, catch fire over the course of playoffs, and they go on to win a championship. And then you have a case like this year for Saskatoon, who kind of stumbled into playoffs a little bit. They weren't playing their best baseball heading into the final few weeks of the regular season. As soon as postseason baseball kicked off, though, they've been phenomenal. Undefeated at home over the course of playoffs, only one loss over the entirety of their postseason run. And like you said, just their third season able to pick up their first ever WCBL championship last night at home.
1: For people that have never been to a baseball game with the Western Canadian Baseball League in Saskatoon, they play at Cairns Field over at Gordie Howe Bowl, Gordie Howe Park, I guess, is how we can locate it. There's a good number of people that are able to fill those stands there.
27: Yeah, definitely. And they've expanded the capacity of that facility, in terms of adding seating behind home plates and being able to get a very devoted group of fans standing room along the fence lines. And you definitely saw that last night. I mean, it was record-breaking attendance, close to 2,600 fans packed into that park last night. It's the most they've ever had for a Barrie's game, and well-deserved, because this is a team that was able to get over the hump after heartbreaking Game 3 East Division final losses, both in 2024 and 2025. And then they are able to get to the finals and sweep Sylvan Lake, which was a really, really difficult opponent, an opponent I thought matched up very well on paper against Saskatoon. But the Barrie's, with a combination of some timely hits and a lights out pitching staff over the course of the series, I thought they were phenomenal in the finals here.
1: Scott Roblin, our sports reporter, talking about the Saskatoon Barrie's winning the WCBL championship. What was the final score there?
27: 11-1. Dominant.
1: Yeah, big time. That game wrapped up last night at Cairns Field in Saskatoon. So for people that don't know anything about the Barrie's or the WCBL, how many teams would be in this league?
27: Yeah, there's 12 teams in the league and located throughout Alberta and Saskatchewan. Pretty much it's divided in divisions by the provincial lines. The only team that plays in the East Division from Alberta is the Medicine Hat Mavericks. And it's a busy summer and a busy season. It's lightning quick in the grand scheme of things for other sports. It's only about 3 months. But over that 3 months, you fit in 56 regular season games and then up to 3 playoff series. So these guys were playing pretty much every single day. And these are all players that play collegiate baseball, whether it's here in Canada, down south in the States. You have a lot of international players come in, both Americans and even a player like Gail Salinas for the Saskatoon Barrie's who hails from Mexico. So you do get a lot of the different types of baseball all coming together for the collegiate league.
1: But you do have a good number of local players on there too, eh?
27: Yeah, you sure do. And you saw some big performances over this playoff run for the Saskatoon Barrie's for some of those local guys. Ethan Murdoch caps off his baseball career. He graduates and hails from Swift Current, and I would say was their best player from game one of the season. Merrick Yeager from Munster, he throws the winning game for Saskatoon on the mound, 6 innings pitched. Aiden Killshaw from Saskatoon, a 17-year-old catcher in conversation for playoff MVP, led the postseason in RBIs and at not even 18 years old, a really interesting prospect. And a guy who didn't even play for the Barrie's this year, Carter Beck from Carnduff, gets drafted in the first round of the MLB draft by the Atlanta Braves. Yesterday picks up his first major league home run, 4-for-5, 5 RBI nights. A lot of local flavor playing well for Saskatoon and throughout the WCBL.
1: That's wild. So what would the age range of these players be?
27: Yeah, I think on the low end, you get a player like Aiden Killshaw, who's 17, just, you know, coming out of high school, cut his teeth in the Barrie's Academy, which has been very successful since it started up alongside the WCBL club. And then it kind of goes all the way up until, you know, 24, 25 for some of the players who were graduating college.
1: Sure.
27: There's some unique circumstances this year with some of the seniors who got to play one extra year due to an NCAA ruling. But usually you see players who finish out as seniors south of the border at the JUCO or NCAA levels, and then we'll come north of the border to play one last taste of baseball like Ethan Murdoch did.
1: What would the progression be if I'm really good in this league to move up and the possibility of maybe making it to the majors someday? Like, how many levels of baseball potentially would a player expose themselves to before they hit the big time?
27: Yeah, I think you're still a far ways away from the major leagues. I think, you know, teams at the major league level more so look at your college season than they do summer collegiate ball, but it does factor in. I think what Carter Beck was able to do in Saskatoon definitely factored into the Atlanta Braves picking him as high as they did. I would say for most players who at the very, very high end, getting drafted to the major leagues is a possibility out of the WCBL. And if you don't get drafted, there is a possibility of signing a free agent contract, starting out in low A, single A baseball. And then it's like 5-6 levels trying to work your way up to the majors.
1: Tell me about the fan base, because for me, I think at my age and my point in life, I love watching baseball. And that's what I see. I kind of think, what is it, a bunch of grumpy old guys, you know, calling out the ump sitting in the stand at these games? What's the crowd mix like?
27: It's a great mix of diehard baseball fans who want to see some good ball and families who just want to have a fun night out and bring the kids to something.
1: Who owns the Berries in Saskatoon?
27: Yeah, it's the same organization, Sask Entertainment Group, that owns the Saskatoon Blades and Saskatchewan Rush. So that's a big part of the reason of the success they've had is they've had the financial backing of Sask Entertainment Group to help get this team off the ground floor. But you're really seeing the WCBL, I think, more than any other league in Saskatchewan, is so catered towards the family experience.
1: Right.
27: And it's just hooking kids on baseball. I can say for a fact, back in the early 2000s with parents that went to Okotoks Dogs games, I went to a million of those and got hooked on baseball through that along with the Toronto Blue Jays. Yeah. So it's going to be fascinating now that the Berries have won a championship, what the ripple effect years down the road is for those kids who are inspired going to these games.
1: I remember going to sports days when I was a kid and I'd chase the foul balls because they'd give you a dime every time you brought a ball back. So with a dozen teams in the WCBL and of course a lot of focus right now on Saskatoon and their amazing season that they just wrapped up, any talk of further expansion in the league, having more teams, and what's it like for a lot of these communities as far as their baseball facilities? Are they good? Not so good?
27: I think there's a mix and you get kind of a wide variety. I mean, one of the biggest storylines right now in the league, unfortunately, is, in Sherwood Park with the Energy City Cactus Rats, who, 6 years after announcing a facility being built is still not finished under construction and played yet another season without fans. So you do have scenarios like that. You do have teams that are playing in older facilities, especially more on the Saskatchewan side. But I think the league is growing. The league has gotten a lot more notoriety, I would say, over the past 5 to 7 years, especially when you see the attention that, you know, large sports entities in the country that broadcast baseball have been giving some shine to the WCBL. Mm-hmm. You've been seeing high quality players come out. I look at Nathan Flewelling out of Sylvan Lake 2 years ago as a high draft pick of Tampa Bay. Matt Tugboat Wilkinson, pitcher from the Okotoks Dogs. He just got called up today by the San Francisco Giants, and then Carter Beck, of course, getting drafted as well. You're starting to see more and more of these kind of stories, and I think it's raising the profile. As for expansion, I think there's only so many communities with so much population that can support these teams in these two provinces. I do see the possibility of adding one or two more teams, but it's going to have to be contingent on having a quality facility and being able to get off the ground running like Saskatoon has.
1: Full house here in Saskatoon's what, about 2,500 people?
27: Yeah, I would say about 2,500 like they had last night. I don't think they could cram too many more people in the ballpark than they did last night. But you do have a facility. I mean, Okotoks is the standout of the league. You can fit 6,500 people in that facility at Siemens Stadium. But it really is dependent on the size of the markets and the footprint that these teams already have in their own communities.
1: Yeah, I think the Berries have done a great job with their social media as well. You see a lot. So good on them for their success this year. And thank you, Scott Roblin, for sharing your knowledge with us about the team and the league.
27: Yeah, thanks so much.
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0: it has to be a decision that comes out of Ottawa. 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Allie, all the best.
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0: Good morning, Brent Lux filling in. Evan Bray will be back here on Friday. I got to admit, I'm not 100% on my game today. Our family dog died on the weekend. Gosh, that's always tough, eh? You know, I was thinking about my life. I think I've had about 13 dogs over the course of my life, starting out with a dog that I got when I passed into grade two. Got that from my neighbor. That was my dog, Tippy. And Tippy lived to be about 18 years of age. And then I had, as I got into my adult years, I had a couple Chesapeake retrievers. There was Turnip and Rusty. And then, let's see, later years, we had a couple of Basset Hounds. We had a couple of Dachshunds, had a couple of Mongrels. And they all find a place in your heart. And it's just tough when you have to say goodbye. So had to get that out of there. Had to get that out. I told my wife I wasn't going to talk about it, but it's just been going around in my heart.

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9: Make a one man weep, make another man sing. 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
10: I know it's getting around to the back end of summer, and I know people say, oh, it feels like fall out there. I get it. I'm okay with this weather. I like this weather. And actually, we've got some warmer, above normal temperatures coming this week. Mid 20s looks like, and then into the high 20s. I don't see any 30s in the forecast, but high 20s, that's all good. And it'll be boding well, I'm guessing, for the farm folks. Last week's crop report showed harvest was just getting going down in the southwest. You know, for my limited understanding of crops, when I drive in the country, I always say, boy, that looks like a good crop. You know what it is, but it certainly looks like there's a lot of good crops around. I was down to southern Manitoba a week and a half ago, and all the way down there, things looking good. Southeast corner of the province might be a while before they get out with the big rain they had in the Estevan and East area down there on Friday. Some areas, 4 or 5 inches of rain, but happy to see the rain. Things will dry out, and they'll get the combines going, and I'm guessing we'll probably see a bump up in the numbers with the crop report that comes out tomorrow, I do believe. Were you like me Saturday night watching that football game? How many times did you say, Trevor, what are you throwing it there for? There's one rider and four tie cats. I don't know how many times that happened. You know, and maybe it wasn't the most exciting and fun game to watch, but I'll tell you what was fun and interesting was the calls after the game.
11: Well, it was definitely a game that made you angry watching it. we looked slow from start to finish. Harris, I know a couple of callers have already called in and talked about this, but I've been at the last couple of games, the one in Edmonton and the one we played against Ottawa. And Harris has been thrown into double coverage for a couple of games now. I'm not sure what that's about. Possibly personnel, things like that. We're using a lot of new receivers. Second and three, first half. I think anything second and five and lower, go with number 17 and let's keep Stone Cold out there and keep moving those sticks. Just one of the things on offense that I'm noticing is our play calling is so massively predictable. Every pass that we throw is 5 to 6 yards, maybe not even, sometimes 3 to 4 yards. Your linebackers and your DBs are just going to tighten up there, and it's going to make it more and more difficult and a lot more pressure on number seven to thread that ball in there in a tighter window. Like I said, we look slow. I liked Alex Hale. Maybe we won't run that guy out of town. Lawler mm-hmm. seems to be doing not too bad now. One of the ideas that I had, we've got a lot of different receivers in there, lots of young guys and things like that, and that changes the way the offense looks, obviously. Probably contributes to that predictability and things like that because guys are kind of learning how to do things. But I noticed Hamilton used their punt returner, to get a first down, maybe one or two. I know one for sure, in the first half. And I think we might need to try something like that, given the fact that we're obviously short on personnel in terms of personnel that's got experience, definitely in catching passes. I wouldn't mind seeing 87 catch a few balls, on a flat. I'm a Husky season ticket holder, and I can remember watching that guy burn the best DBs in the league, and on half the season he did it with one leg, and that was all the way to the Vanier Cup. So just an idea there. D-line, it's just not good enough right now. We're not getting enough pressure. I'm not sure whether that's schematic or, again, that's personnel. But I don't know if you guys noticed this, but it didn't matter whether it was Frost in or it was Trey Ford, there was no pressure. And when there was any pressure on Trey Ford, you had the cardinal sin that the defensive line can't do, which is you pressured him up the gut and you lost contain, and then he just scampered up the field 15, 16 yards on any play.
10: One fan's perspective following the Riders' 26-19 loss to the Ticats. But we'll shake it off, right? We're 6-3, BC, and they're coming on. It's going to be a good game coming up Sunday for the Riders. And our green and white prognostications, we had two of our callers pick Hamilton to win, and the one with the closest total score was Dwayne Drew, a loyal listener up Carrot River Way. Dwayne had picked 48, and of course the total was 45, and Dwayne, just like that, wins that $100 gift card from Sherwood Co-op. Heading towards the news, this is the Evan Bray Show on 980 CJME and 650 CKOM.
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19: 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What's your grade for the Saskatchewan Rough Riders at the midpoint of this season? Is A too high? Also, a preview of the Arizona Cardinals. Will they win a game this year?
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0: re-signed. He was allowed to leave in free agency. Dontavian Wicks was traded from the receiving core. So, you know, the space is clear here for Matthew Golden to get more playing time, to get more opportunities for him to showcase what he can do alongside Christian Watson and Jaden Reed and Tucker Kraft, an offense that has a lot of pass catching weapons. And from everything we've seen in training camp so far, I mean, Matthew Golden is ready to take that next step. I mean, he's making every play that comes his way pretty much. And, he's going to be a very, very big part of what this offense does. And, but again, another player that needs to stay healthy, because, what a lot of people forget when talking about Golden, he didn't have any like significant injuries last year, but he was banged up at a couple different points in the season where he missed some games, was limited in other games. And when you're a rookie and, you know, not even so much missing games, but if you're missing practice time as a rookie, that's going to hinder your development. And he did miss some time last year, and a combination of that and obviously the depth of the receiving corps, he didn't really fulfill his potential as a rookie. But then we saw that taste of what he can do in the playoff game, as you mentioned, in Chicago at the end of the year. And I think a lot of people are looking for him to be able to pick up where he left off in that regard.
1: Well, Mike, we'll leave it there. Thank you so much for a little preview of the Green Bay Packers getting ready for 2026. Thanks for your time.
0: All right. You bet. Take care.
1: That is Mike Spofford, longtime reporter, working now for Packers.com. For Green Bay. Packer, I know there's a ton of Packer fans. I see your jerseys. I see the hats. I see the cheese heads. What are your expectations for 2026 for this Packers team? In that division, Chicago's an up-and-coming team. The Detroit Lions had a setback last year, of course. But it's the NFC. With the Rams and the Seahawks, and I just, oof. My expectations are they'll be in the playoffs. Anything can happen, but unless Micah Parsons becomes out of this world with the knee injury last year, has me a little hesitant. What do you think, Cheeseheads? 1-877-332-8255. 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

0: Jamie Knight with you here in the Green Zone on this Monday afternoon. Riders lose to the Hamilton Tiger Cats. The final score, 26-19. It was 19-10 for the Rough Riders. 19-10. They were just plodding along, kicking field goals. Hamilton had nothing. Oh, wait, then Trey Ford showed up. As I said on the postgame show, Trey Ford happened and started to run around, do what Trey Ford does. The defense, I don't know. They said they were prepped for it. Corey May said, I don't know, we rolled out a game plan in case Ford came in. They were losing contain and losing coverage deep downfield. And even the defense of the Hamilton Tiger Cats got some spark. Because the Riders, I don't think they got a first down in their last four possessions for the Saskatchewan Roughriders. Just not good enough. My grades on the Riders game and yours are coming up.
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13: I'm Libby Gray with your 980 CJME news update. A Saskatchewan trampoline company is hoping Canada doesn't get double bounced out of trade negotiations. Canada is just days away from being slapped with 50% tariffs from the United States if a deal isn't reached. Luke Shaheen with Crazy Ape Extreme Equipment is already seeing challenges with steel tariffs. He says about half his company's product goes to the States. We're now learning about two deadly crashes last week. The RCMP says a 25-year-old man from Regina died last Monday, and on Friday night, a 75-year-old woman from South Carolina died east of Shell Lake. 72 people have died on Saskatchewan highways so far this year. The government of Saskatchewan is looking for someone to supply some specialized police equipment for the province's marshals. Online, the bid lists equipment like sound cannons, sniper equipment, and night vision goggles. The province says it's for a special response unit with the marshals that was always planned. The Saskatchewan NDP says the money for this equipment might be better spent in other ways to deal with crime in the province. CJME weather in Regina and southern Saskatchewan, mainly sunny on Tuesday, a high 24, then sunny Wednesday with a high of 24. That's your 980 CJME news update. I'm Libby Gray.
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0: Jamie Nye with you here in the Green Zone on this Monday afternoon. Every Monday, or maybe it's a Friday if it's a Thursday game, but the day after a Rough Rider game, the first show back, I give you my grades from the most recent Rough Rider game, my top grades and my failing grades. And I love to get yours as well. So you can call me 1-877-332-8255. Producer Scott's opening up the fan line right now for you to give me a call. So you can tell me your top grade and your failing grade from Saturday's loss to the Hamilton Tiger Cats. I'll be honest, I was having a tough go on the old top grade. Now, let's be honest. There was one obvious top grade for Saturday's Rough Rider loss.
19: During practice this week, but they went with Hale again, and that looks awfully good. So he puts that one away in the high 40s and gets Saskatchewan on the board. Alex Hale had a 48-yarder, that one, and reads the wind nicely too, coming across 48 and 41. His longest had been 48. He has a new longest over 50 yards. 52 for Alex Hale.
0: Yeah, Alex Hale, let's go. 4 for 4, 41 yards, 48 yards. He also had a chip shot field goal from like 16 or something. And then a 52-yard field goal, new career high for Alex Hale. Has to be one of the top grades for the Saskatchewan Rough Riders in Saturday's game against Hamilton. And that crosswind can get a little weird the way that stadium set up in the Hammer. So Alex Hale, maybe a little pressure from Dawson Hodge last week, or maybe it just took him some time, 2 months to figure out the snap hold combo with his new teammates here in Saskatchewan. But he's been perfect the last 2 weeks. He's made every kick, PATs and field goals. What is it now? Is that five straight? I think that's five in this game, six. That's 11 straight kicks for Alex Hale. Our top grade. Okay, let's get to the failing grade.
19: Second down and long. Harris steps up. Soft toss. Intercepted. Tipped into the hands of Stavros Katsantonis. And then late in the game. Intercepted.
0: Yeah, the offense scored one touchdown. Remember, those field goals were 41, 48, 52. That means they weren't getting into the red zone. That offense sputtered. Way too many swing passes, too, that went absolutely nowhere for the Saskatchewan Rough Riders. The defense, It was 19-10. They held them until the Trey Ford takeover in the fourth quarter, but the offense needs to be so much better than that. They're one of the failing grades here on the Green Zone, which leads me to another top grade for the Saskatchewan Rough Riders. And it's Trevor Harris.
20: You need a place to blame, front and center. I've got to be better. I feel like I let the guys down the way I played tonight, but one thing I know is I'll bounce back and I'll be better, but I've got to play better, especially in the second half.
0: Trevor Harris, top grade for the accountability right after the game. Owned it. Me. Terrible. Not good enough. He was asked a few other questions. He kept on, I got to be better. Got to be better. Injury, sure. Nope. It's on me. And you could see it, right? There was just double clutching, little more hesitant than usual, especially compared to last week, although they did take on the Ottawa Redblacks the week previous. But that's why Trevor Harris is a captain and leader of this organization. He sets the tone, and that's how you set the tone. Be accountable. Own it when you should own it. And that's what Trevor Harris did on Saturday night after the loss to the Hamilton Tiger Cats. All right, one more failing grade. Not a big fan of doing this, but there's something that annoyed a few of us here in Saskatchewan, I think, from that football game. Anybody else feel that was called a little tight?
19: The pass, oh, and the coverage coming in, and a flag coming out. It is Nelson Lacombe and Keandre Smith.
2: Pass interference, Saskatchewan, number 25.
19: Running around, something he does very well. He slides just across the 50, and a flag comes out too late. And then throwing to Lawler, who takes a hit there by Jackson Ford. And a flag comes out.
0: I'm sorry, especially the last two. And when you slowed down the Nelson Lacombe pass interference play, okay. When you slow it down, he was there a hair early. But that's bang, bang. Not even bang, bang is too much time. It was ridiculous. Split second early. And what bugs me about that play is the ref standing right next to them didn't call it a penalty. She was 3 yards away from that play and didn't throw the flag. She looked almost as surprised as the players did that there was a penalty thrown, because it was bang, bang. And then the slide of Trey Ford called on Nelson Lacombe. Nelson Lacombe is right there when Trey Ford hits, like, come on. And they call roughing the passer. Trey Ford is one of the most mobile guys. And someone called the postgame show. Did it look a little hesitant to you for when he was getting out to run that the rider, oh, he slides, I'm going to get a penalty? That's part of it. That was not an egregious roughing the passer hit on a sliding quarterback. And the Jackson Ford one to Kenny Lawler, he wasn't down. Kenny Lawler was not down. He was in a crouch when he catches the ball, and Jackson Ford came over and made sure he hit him. Roughing. And he put shoulder in. I just felt it was, for a professional football league with grown men going full speed, those calls were very, very close. Like too close. Where you're going, there's gray area here. This is fast, physical game. Why are we calling 15-yard penalties? Potentially game-changing penalties that change your situation. Too tight. That was too tight of a game called there by Justin McInnes' staff in Hamilton, in my opinion. But also, hey, Corey Mace did say it. You can blame the refs all you want. That was also an undisciplined. There was a roughing on Desmond Evans and other situations where you go, okay, over 100 yards of penalties. That's not great. The Rough Riders had been the most disciplined team in the Canadian Football League. Haven't seen the numbers come out yet today, but I'll take a peek. But that was one of their worst when it came to discipline. But the refs didn't help out either. 1-877-332-8255. That's the fan line here on the Green Zone. Okay, those are my top grades and my failing grades. Now you can weigh in. Did I miss one? You want to jump on and expand more on one of my top grades and failing grades? You can call now, 1-877-332-8255. 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

0: Jamie and I with you here on the Green Zone. I hope you're enjoying your Monday. Top grades, failing grades from the Riders' loss to the Hamilton Tiger Cats, 26-19, the final. Tony also wants to fail the refs. He thinks they need an overhaul in the Canadian Football League when it comes to officiating. They're not that bad. They miss a few. Every officiating crew does. From every league. NFL has screw-ups, too. The CFL officials grade out pretty darn well. And here's the thing with officiating. Any mistake makes it look like they get every play wrong. And here's the thing. They grade every single play. Every ref position. What was seen, what was done here, there, and everywhere. And they put in a lot of work. Although I think there's more investment that could be made into the officiating, and that's for the officials. Like, I think there's other things the CFL can do to help the officials in the officiating more than, oh, the officials are bad. I think there's more resources the CFL could invest in to help out the officiating. But anyways, Tony also says the top grade has to be Trey Ford from his performance in the late third and fourth quarter against the Rough Riders. Trey, that decision by Scott Milenovich still baffles me. That he went to Harrison Frost. He gave, what, Ford three starts? One win, two losses, and then we're like, hey, new guy, you're up next, because Trey Ford fumbled the ball, made a bad decision here. But when you turn on that game, and you see Harrison Frost play, and then you see Trey Ford play. Yes, Trey Ford is riskier. But did you see the defense get a lift when Trey Ford was in there? Felton Johnson said it on the postgame show. The players will tell you who they want at quarterback. They'll show you. And you can say, oh, that's not very professional. They should play the same for any quarterback. But there are quarterbacks, and it happened here in Saskatchewan in 2008. Felton Johnson was on that team. When Darian Durant came in the game, he added an extra piece. He added some extra juice. Running a ball in the huddle, his confidence, his demeanor. It was like, okay, they traded for Michael Bishop, who inspired nobody. Michael Bishop was in the NFL. He was the backup to Tom Brady, right? Like, he just had an attitude that was like hard to really believe in. But he had talent. His arm strength was ridiculous. He could throw 70 yards flat footed. It was amazing. But inspired nobody. And is that happening in Hamilton? Because when Trey Ford goes in, it looked like they're like, oh, okay, here we go. This quarterback, he's going to run around, he's going to be exciting, and maybe extend some drives, keep us off the field for a little bit, because the defense even looked like it got a spark. And I wonder if that's also happening in Ottawa. The Red Blacks are terrible. And Jake Mayer, and I know, I fought with Luke Wilson on the show about this a little bit when he was on. He and some of the TSN personalities will run the numbers of Jake Mayer and his completion percentage and everything else. But body language is important, and body language shows me with Jake Mayer that he inspires no one. That he's ho-hum. They punt the ball, and he comes off the field, and he's kind of hanging his head. Like, when Trevor Harris is bad, Trevor Harris says, it's on me, I'm bad, I have to be better. But there's a fire there when he says it. Jake Mayer said that after the game. A lot of the offense, a lot of the offense falls on me, and I have to. It seems like he's just saying that because it's programmed into him to say that. So there's a few quarterback things I'm watching in the Canadian Football League right now. One's in Ottawa. I think they need a change there. I don't care who it is. Play the third string guy that nobody's ever heard of over McLeod Bethel Thompson. Find something. You're 0-9. You're not making the playoffs anyway. Find someone to inspire. And the other rotating thing is what's going to happen in Hamilton moving forward with Trey Ford and Harrison Frost.
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0: 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Is A too high? Also, a preview of the Arizona Cardinals. Will they win a game this year?
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0: the Indiana event, Indianapolis event. So they remember this is a team format, LIV Golf. They do teams and individuals. And usually in the finale, it's the top teams have a chance to win a championship. They're just saying, nah, screw it. Everybody can win this weekend. The worst team in the league can just win this weekend, then we're done. They also had a concert, but because they've switched it up, they're canceling the concert. So people bought tickets for the concert for LIV and the golf tournament. They have to refund the Michigan event. You're a pro league changing the face of golf? Seriously? I'm very interested on what the offseason will bring in golf. Because remember the millions of dollars these guys got paid up front. And remember what's happening now in the PGA Tour with the up the ante and the winning. Scottie Scheffler got $23 million to be first going into the tournament championship, the tour championship. Just to be first going in, you get $23 million. If you win it, yeah, get an extra 40. I think we see some more LIV guys coming back to the PGA Tour, and that's not necessarily a bad thing.
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10: I'm Libby Gray with your 980 CJME news update. A Saskatchewan trampoline company is hoping Canada doesn't get double bounced out of trade negotiations. Canada is just days away from being slapped with 50% tariffs from the United States if a deal isn't reached. Luke Shaheen with Crazy Ape Extreme Equipment is already seeing challenges with steel tariffs. He says about half his company's product goes to the States. We're now learning about two deadly crashes last week. The RCMP says a 25-year-old man from Regina died last Monday, and on Friday night, a 75-year-old woman from South Carolina died east of Shell Lake. 72 people have died on Saskatchewan highways so far this year. The government of Saskatchewan is looking for someone to supply some specialized police equipment for the province's marshals. Online, the bid lists equipment like sound cannons, sniper equipment, and night vision goggles. The province says it's for a special response unit with the marshals that was always planned. The Saskatchewan NDP says the money for this equipment might be better spent in other ways to deal with crime in the province. CJME weather in Regina and southern Saskatchewan, mainly sunny on Tuesday, a high 24, then sunny Wednesday with a high of 24. That's your 980 CJME news update. I'm Libby Gray.
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0: Jamie and I with you on a Monday edition of the Green Zone. There's a little bit of rain clouds around the province this week. Hopefully things dry out. I know those would like to hit the field and not be rained out. But this week forecast in southern Saskatchewan, a lot of clear skies and sunny days ahead on the prairies in southern Saskatchewan up through the central grain belt. Also looks like a lot of sun and clear skies. So hopefully that's some good news if you're trying to head out and dry things out to get some stuff in the bin already here in August. Jamie and I with you on the Green Zone. Each and every Monday, we love opening up the fan line and let you take over.
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6: Let's do this!
0: All right, take over. What do you want to talk about, Saskatchewan? 1-877-332-8255. You dictate the conversation, whether it be the Rough Riders or the Blue Jays or the Berries, golf, anything else that might be on your mind. David in Melford's going to get us started this afternoon on the Saskatchewan Rough Riders. David, what are you thinking with the green and white?
7: Yeah, I just thinking here a few little tweaks here to our team that, you know, throw them out there and see what you think of them. But I've never been a GM or coach in my life, so this is just me playing in it. But on defense, I would like to see them bring in another American DB, whether he's on the practice roster right now or not. If he's not, then it's the job of the personnel department to get one and put him in there for either Lacombe or Guardo, and move preferably Lacombe and move him to back to safety, because I think Ford's been hurting us in deep passes and at the safety position. I thought, like, that one touchdown last game, I thought he was going to pick that ball off when it was halfway. I said, oh, he's going to get it. And he went out, and he was there, and he jumped, and the ball was over his head. He took a bad angle to that ball. That should have been a pick on that first touchdown. But anyways, I think he's hurting. I think we get him out of there and replace him with Lacombe, or I don't know if whoever plays safety or not, but we got to make a change there, I think. And on the D-line, I think obviously we're not going to make changes there personnel. We got to get coach them up, and the coach has got to make some adjustments. We got to get pressure on the quarterback. I mean, if we can't get it with 4D linemen, we got to draw up some schemes for pressure. We can't hold our DBs out to lunch like that. They're just too long at times. And on offense, what I would like to see, a little tweak, with some injuries, like hopefully Fry or Johnson gets back, preferably both of them, because Bell's getting his lunch eaten on the outside there too many times. He's having a tough time playing that tight end position or whatever. And hopefully, if we can get Sam Emelis back, he's the only guy that's going to come back in the near future. And then that'll help our receiving core, and then we only got to use two guys out of Del Bunkin, Busby, Weeb, DeJete, and Mims. We only have to use two of them, and I think that'll really improve our receiving core. I just would love to see Weeb get more time on offense. I don't know. The one game he did get some time, he looked really good, and I don't think he's seen the offensive side of the ball since. So I'm not sure why. I know he's returning, but I'm sure that he could still get out there in some packages and stuff. Like I don't think he even sees the field on offense. So I don't understand that move. But I'd like to see him get some touches, some action out there. And maybe when Letcher comes back, maybe he will. I don't know. But anyways, you can let me know.
0: You nailed it there, David. Right when you were talking about Daniel Weeb, I was waiting to jump in and go, well, hey, Letcher might be back soon. And if he's returning, then maybe Daniel Weeb gets more opportunities in the offense. I think Weeb has been dealing with a little bit of an injury that we've seen him like be a little bit limited when it comes to offensive reps, or maybe he's not reading the play right most often, and other guys are when it comes to Jethi and Mims. We don't know how the coaches want those routes run and depth and all those other things. So maybe Weeb's got to be getting the book anymore, but I agree. When he goes out there, he makes plays. He's got speed. I'd love to see him more on offense as well. Maybe that'll happen with Letcher. And if Letcher comes back, that's when it gets weird when it comes to the ratio on trying to add another American into the defensive secondary. And the defensive pressure David also brought up, it wasn't good enough against the Hamilton Tiger Cats to try to get pressure on the quarterback. Not good enough. And I agree with David. If you're not getting there with four, you got to send five or six. There needs to be moments where that quarterback's sweating. 1-877-332-8255. It's the Fan Takeover here on the Green Zone. Anything goes. And James is next in Saskatoon. James, what's on your mind?
6: Ever wonder when you're watching those TSN games why you can't see the whole field? Because I just kept thinking, you know, are the receivers not open that Harris can't pass to? Are they covered? What's going on? And I just felt that we couldn't see the whole playing field during those games, during that game.
0: For the Hamilton game.
6: Yeah, for the Hamilton game.
0: Hamilton's a weird spot when it comes to where the TV production crews are and everything else. So I don't know if that plays in Hamilton, but there are times, James, where I know what you're talking about. Do they need to zoom out a little bit more? Because sometimes that camera moves and you lose a big chunk of the field. So I can see it. And I'd love to see more plays from what they call the all 24 camera, which shows you the entire field to draw stuff up when it comes to what's going on this play. But as for that, was it a little bit too tight of a shot? Maybe I'm just used to it from watching so many years of TSN, but I'm going to look back tonight on my, I haven't done the rewatch yet. I'll look back on that for you, James. Maybe talk about it tomorrow if I feel the same way. But there are times where, like, why aren't we showing a replay? Or a guy's injured and you're not, why is the delay? Oh, there's a player injured. Okay, maybe that could have been good information to know. Are we going to see a replay on this? No, we're not going to. Not going to show a replay. We need to see a graphic of some random thing. The stats guys figured out that you need to push in here rather than a replay. Oh, okay. 1-877-332-8255 is the fan line here on the Green Zone. What do you got for me? And Rider Nation, how are you feeling overall on this team? Someone texted in. And they're an Elks fan. Sorry, Dion. I know he says he's an Esks fan. Riders have nothing to worry about. It's one bad game. They're still the best team in the West. And Dion is very much an Edmonton fan. He's been texting for years. And he is an Edmonton fan. And he'd love the name to come back too. So for Dion to say the Riders are the best team, okay, that's saying something. I agree, Dion, though. I agree. I think the Rough Riders are the best team. 1-877-332-8255 is the Fan Takeover. Anything goes here on 980 CJME and 650 CKOM.
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0: It's the Fan Takeover here on the Green Zone. You give me a call and discuss whatever it is you want to discuss. Sean and Pilot Butte, what's on your mind?
1: Well, this is what's on my mind, Mr. Nye. Since that Curtis Rourke looks like he's going to be getting the backup next year with the Niners, Niners plans for a succession plan now, because I think, just not myself, but a lot of the Rider fans out here were banking on Curtis Rourke coming up to Canada. But it sure doesn't seem like he's going to be coming up anytime soon. And Trevor Harris is only one hit away for our season to go down the toilet.
0: Sean is pondering the next QB. Now, I'll tell you, Sean, but we don't need to worry about that right now. Not right now. But it's something you know the organization is definitely thinking about and has for some time. Trevor Harris is 40. Does he look like he can still play beyond this year? Yes, I think he can. And you're right, Curtis Rourke, after the way he played and the glowing things Kyle Shanahan has been saying about him in San Francisco, you go, okay, maybe there's a longer-term vision for the 49ers with Curtis Rourke. Because I think a lot of fans, and they're probably erred on this, thought Curtis Rourke's life would be like Nathan Rourke. He'd go down there, he'd try out, they'd kick him around, they'd overuse him in the preseason, and then cut him. And then he'd try out for another team, and the same rigmarole. But remember, Nathan Rourke wasn't a drafted quarterback. Curtis Rourke was. He went to Indiana and made the playoffs in the FBS. Like, he had a resume that will get a lot more attention than the resume Nathan Rourke got out of college. So, yeah, maybe it was a little bit too optimistic for all the texts. I remember when we talked about the next quarterback of Saskatchewan, we got a lot of texts about Curtis Rourke. Definitely something to keep an eye on, though, because I'm not sure about Jack Cohn. We haven't seen enough of it. Haven't seen enough of it to believe. Barely seen any of it, to be quite honest. And I know Saskatchewan, I'm with you. You don't want to, because that means Trevor Harris is hurt. 1-877-332-8255. As Craig, how are you feeling overall after the Riders lose to the Tiger Cats?
2: Well, not. I'm still positive. I think this team rises up and seems to rise up in the thing, and will come out and really give BC a game. So I just wanted to say about Trey Ford, there's a saying, blind squirrel finds an acorn once in a while. I mean, this guy had two or three chances in Edmonton to be good, and he crapped bad, and he was supposed to be good, or given a starting role earlier this year in Hamilton, he did the same thing. So I'm not totally, as Bill Parcells said, don't get the anointing oils out yet. So I got to see if he can do it in two or three more games.
0: Yeah, well, and we have seen, and you're right, Craig, we have seen the flashes of brilliance by Trey Ford. But they are flashes of brilliance. The consistency of brilliance is definitely lacking. But when I was talking about Trey Ford, I haven't seen any flashes of anything from Harrison Frost. And that's where I'm like, he's not lighting me up. He's another pocket passer, efficient guy who might make the right decision or go where the defense takes him and dink and dunk around the field, very efficient, and make sure he doesn't turn over the ball. But there's got to be a little gunslinger in you to win in professional football, that you will risk it. Like, we've seen Trevor Harris risk it. He's thrown darts in triple coverage where you go, how did he get that there? And Trey Ford's throw for that touchdown, like, that's, you don't teach that. That's just natural God-given talent that Trey Ford has. I just see a lot more spark. But I hear you, Craig, that you need to see it a lot more consistently, and that's why Scott Milanovich benched him. Because wasn't consistent enough for Scott. Although Scott's standards are really, really high. That's why he's on quarterback number four after benching Jake Dolagala after one start and benching Trey Ford after three. That is very little patience for Scott Milanovich. And then you look at Ryan Dinwiddie and go, what is he doing? His quarterback's 0-9, and he's still not making a change. That's baffling to me. Like, are he and Jake like besties or something that we don't know about? Because my goodness, it's unbelievable that Jake Mayer is still the quarterback at an 0-9 record for the Ottawa Redblacks. Craig, thanks for the call. 1-877-332-8255. Reminder, we got Belton Johnson coming up. He slept on it a few times. We'll see what he's assessing after the Riders lost to the Hamilton Tiger Cats just past 5 o'clock.
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0: Jamie and I with you here on the Green Zone. I hope you're enjoying your Monday. Top grades, failing grades from the Riders lost to the Hamilton Tiger Cats, 26-19, the final. Tony also wants to fail the refs. He thinks they need an overhaul in the Canadian Football League when it comes to officiating. They're not that bad. They miss a few. Every officiating crew does. From every league. NFL has screw-ups, too. The CFL officials grade out pretty darn well. And here's the thing with officiating. Any mistake makes it look like they get every play wrong. And here's the thing. They grade every single play. Every ref position. What was seen, what was done here, there, and everywhere. And they put in a lot of work. Although I think there's more investment that could be made into the officiating, and that's for the officials. Like, I think there's other things the CFL can do to help the officials in the officiating more than, oh, the officials are bad. I think there's more resources the CFL could invest in to help out the officiating. But anyways, Tony also says the top grade has to be Trey Ford from his performance in the late third and fourth quarter against the Rough Riders. Trey, that decision by Scott Milenovic still baffles me. That he went to Harrison Frost. He gave, what, Ford three starts? One win, two losses, and then we're like, hey, new guy, you're up next, because Trey Ford fumbled the ball, made a bad decision here. But when you turn on that game, and you see Harrison Frost play, and then you see Trey Ford play. Yes, Trey Ford is riskier. But did you see the defense get a lift when Trey Ford was in there? Belton Johnson said it on the postgame show. The players will tell you who they want at quarterback. They'll show you. And you can say, oh, that's not very professional. They should play the same for any quarterback. But there are quarterbacks, and it happened here in Saskatchewan in 2008. Belton Johnson was on that team. When Darian Durant came in the game, he added an extra piece. He added some extra juice. Running the ball, in the huddle, his confidence, his demeanor. It was like, okay, they traded for Michael Bishop, who inspired nobody. Michael Bishop was in the NFL. He was the backup to Tom Brady, right? Like, he just had an attitude that was like hard to really believe in. But he had talent. His arm strength was ridiculous. He could throw 70 yards flat footed. It was amazing. But inspired nobody. And is that happening in Hamilton? Because when Trey Ford goes in, it looked like they're like, oh, okay, here we go. This quarterback, he's going to run around, he's going to be exciting, and maybe extend some drives, keep us off the field for a little bit, because the defense even looked like it got a spark. And I wonder if that's also happening in Ottawa. The Red Blacks are terrible. And Jake Mayer, and I know, I fought with Luke Wilson on the show about this a little bit when he was on. He and some of the TSN personalities will run the numbers of Jake Mayer and his completion percentage and everything else. But body language is important, and body language shows me with Jake Mayer that he inspires no one. That he's ho-hum. They punt the ball, and he comes off the field, and he's kind of hanging his head. Like, when Trevor Harris is bad, Trevor Harris says, it's on me, I'm bad, I have to be better. But there's a fire there when he says it. Jake Mayer said that after the game. A lot of the offense, a lot of the offense falls on me, and I have to. It seems like he's just saying that because it's programmed into him to say that. So there's a few quarterback things I'm watching in the Canadian Football League right now. One's in Ottawa. I think they need a change there. I don't care who it is. Play the third string guy that nobody's ever heard of over McLeod Bethel Thompson. Find something. You're 0-9. You're not making the playoffs anyway. Find someone to inspire. And the other rotating thing is what's going to happen in Hamilton moving forward with Trey Ford and Harrison Frost.
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8: From the National Newsroom of the Canadian Press, I'm David Augustine. Less than 24 hours remain before U.S. President Donald Trump's new 50% tariffs on a range of Canadian goods are set to take effect. Canada-U.S. Trade Minister Dominic LeBlanc and Chief Negotiator Janice Charette have been in Washington for intensive talks with senior U.S. officials. Prime Minister Mark Carney says he expects to speak with Trump before the Wednesday deadline. Now, Carney says Ottawa has a plan for all outcomes if the tariffs are imposed, describing the negotiations as intense and delicate. The new Palestinian ambassador to Ottawa says Canada's recognition of the state of Palestine has been pivotal for her people and for upholding international law. Fida Abdahidi says globally, Carney's decision was very meaningful.
9: Canada, with Prime Minister Carney at the helm, has positioned itself as a country that will seek to defend the international legal order and preserve it, not allow it to be diminished or dismantled.
8: But Abdelhadi says Canada needs to impose consequences on Israel, such as suspending trade agreements that are being used to import goods from occupied Palestinian territory. An Alberta chief is calling for more respect from Premier Danielle Smith's government after the Indigenous Relations Minister missed a marquee event marking the 150th anniversary of the signing of Treaty 6. Confederacy of Treaty 6 First Nations Grand Chief Joey Pete says an invitation was extended to them.
10: Many times we've asked to sit with them and we still haven't been able to sit with them, but they keep saying that, we work with them, we meet with them, but we're still waiting.
8: The event is the first of many planned in Edmonton throughout the week to mark the anniversary, including a reenactment of the treaty signing. Demolition is underway at Tumbler Ridge Secondary School in northern BC months after a mass shooting left 8 people dead. The February 10th attack killed 5 students and an educational assistant at the school, along with 2 members of the shooter's family at a nearby home. The Canadian Real Estate Association says home sales in July were down compared with a year ago, but edged slightly higher month over month.
11: CREA says home sales last month were down 5.3% from the previous year, but ticked up 0.5% when compared with June. CREA's senior economist says that below the surface of the headline national numbers, markets across the country are generally moving back toward balance. The national average sale price of a home sold in July was nearly $675,000. $1,000, inching up on a year-over-year basis. Michelle Zedekian, The Canadian Press.
8: And Nova Scotia Energy Minister Marco McLeod is facing calls to resign over lyrics he wrote more than a decade ago that critics describe as misogynistic and violent. McLeod has apologized for the song, saying he accepts responsibility and is committed to combating misogyny. The Progressive Conservative Caucus says he will remain in government, noting the music was released before he entered politics. This is The Canadian Press. In sports, FIFA's chief operating officer has reportedly left his role weeks after accusing President Gianni Infantino of deceiving staff with a World Cup sell-off plan. Kevin Lemoore's statement to the Associated Press this month defended colleagues amid fallout from Infantino's plan to sell stakes and future World Cup profits to private equity funds. Britain's Press Association reported yesterday that FIFA confirmed Lemoore's departure. There are 15 games on Major League Soccer's schedule tomorrow, with the featured match taking place at BC Place in Vancouver. The Western Conference leading Whitecaps host the second-place Houston Dynamo, who trail Vancouver by only 2 points. And the Ottawa Redblacks will be in Montreal on Thursday, trying to snap an 0-9 streak against the 8-1 East Division leading Alouettes. The Redblacks parted ways with President Adrian Chara yesterday. Chara has been with the CFL team in different roles since it joined the league, but decided to step down after a winless start to the season. From the Canadian Press, I'm David Augustine.
12: I'm Libby Gray with your 980 CJME news update. A Saskatchewan trampoline company is hoping Canada doesn't get double-balanced out of trade negotiations. Canada is just days away from being slapped with 50% tariffs from the United States if a deal isn't reached. Luke Shaheen with Crazy Ape Extreme Equipment is already seeing challenges with steel tariffs. He says about half his company's product goes to the States. We're now learning about 2 deadly crashes last week. The RCMP says a 25-year-old man from Regina died last Monday, and on Friday night, a 75-year-old woman from South Carolina died east of Shell Lake. 72 people have died on Saskatchewan highways so far this year. The government of Saskatchewan is looking for someone to supply some specialized police equipment for the province's marshals. Online, the bid lists equipment like sound cannons, sniper equipment, and night vision goggles. The province says it's for a special response unit with the marshals that was always planned. The Saskatchewan NDP says the money for this equipment might be better spent in other ways to deal with crime in the province. CJME weather in Regina and southern Saskatchewan, mainly sunny on Tuesday, a high 24, then sunny Wednesday with a high of 24. That's your 980 CJME news update. I'm Libby Gray.
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17: Morning, Saskatchewan. Brent Loucks filling in for most of this week on the Evan Bray Show. Evan will be back in here on Friday morning. Sweet gig, huh? One day work week. I'm happy to be here. And boy, have we got a lot of texts that have come in after my conversation with Lawrence Herman, who is a member of the expert group on Canada-U.S. relations, and his take on what potentially may or may not happen in the coming days related to these trade talks going on and off, it seems, in Washington. Like I say, I've got a good number of texts here, and I will share them with you through the course of the hour here. As I promised, though, just before 9 o'clock, wanted to mention that not-so-pleasant football game on the weekend where the Riders lost to the Ticats 26-19. And, you know, job well done on the part of the Hamilton Ticats. They were clearly the better team on the field. When it came to our green and white prognostications, we had a ton of calls when I was in the chair here on Friday morning. Only two people picked Hamilton to win. And the one with the closest to the total score, Dwayne Drew. Dwayne, longtime loyal listener up northeast Saskatchewan, Carrot River. Dwayne, you had the closest total score of 48. The actual total was 45. So with that, Dwayne had picked Hamilton to win by a score of 28-20. And as I say, the final score was 26-19. So congratulations, Dwayne Drew. You are our winner on this week's edition of Green and White Prognostications for Paladin Canada. Dwayne, you'll be getting that $100 Sherwood Co-op gift card. And how are people feeling after that game down in Hamilton? Here's a little bit of what was going on the post-game show.
0: Enters the game, gentlemen, and Trey Ford changes the game.
18: Oh, boys, that's terrible.
19: I kept screaming at the TV. Well, it was definitely a game that made you angry watching it. We looked slow from start to finish.
20: You know, you'd love to be 7-2 at the halfway point of the season. Again, 6-3, okay, but 7-2 would look good. And it just seems a real sour feeling.
21: Remember, this is also Trevor Harris's worst game of the season. He was off target all night. Mm-hmm. Maybe it's because he's got no receivers left, right? Keyshawn Johnson gets hurt, the last of the big three. He's got a whole, you know, if you make excuses for them, I guess that has a lot to do with it. That offense wasn't the way it should have been.
22: It was a whole team effort. Like the game was just terrible.
19: I've been at the last couple of games, the one in Edmonton and the one we played against Ottawa. And Harris has been thrown into double coverage for a couple of games now. I'm not sure what that's about.
23: You know, we have a lot of injuries, especially on offense with all of our receivers. And, you know, when Harris, it seems like when he doesn't have his receivers, he doesn't have as good of a relationship with a lot of these guys. And he gets out of his groove, and he has a lot of trouble getting back into it. Like,
0: what happened? Trey Ford happened. Yeah. They were not clueless, but they were lost on trying to... contain. Oh, yeah, we have to contain this guy. Yeah. I don't think
24: they were prepared for that at all.
22: We're going to lose next week to BC.
25: I'm kind of concerned going forward. I don't give him much of a chance next week. I think Rourke will chew him up and spit him out next week.
23: Everybody always just overreacts. It's one loss. It's a long season.
17: Yeah, but fans are passionate. Of course they're going to overreact with that Ryder loss in Hamilton. And how many times during the game were you shouting at the TV, don't throw the ball there. There's one Ryder and four Ticats all around him. Anyway, we'll move on, right? Sunday in BC against the Lions. And how about Edmonton? Boy, they're doing well these days with a record of 7-3. Montreal, 8-1. Good morning, Brent Loucks with you. Talk shots. No, that's Saturday morning. Sorry, my brain is on overload these days. Evan Bray Show, and coming up, I'm going to get into some of these texts on the issue of the trade talks on and off going on between Ottawa and Washington. course, Donald Trump's big deadline that he threw out was he gave us 30 days to get something figured out here, or he's going to implement this 50% trade across a pretty broad board of products from Canada. $20 billion worth. I had Lawrence Herman on as my guest just before 9 o'clock, and some of you take exception to some of the comments that Mr. Herman had. We'll get into that here shortly. And we've got a very special guest coming up here because there is a very unique program, unique to Saskatchewan, unique to Canada, I do believe, happening right here in Saskatoon, and it could help you with your dental health. More on that when we return to the Evan Bray Show in just a moment on 650 CKOM and 980 CJME.
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7: Well, according to our forecast, looks like we're going to get a good number of sunny, warm days, mid to high 20s for temperature range through central and southern Saskatchewan for the remainder of this week, which is good to see. Good morning. It's Brent Laux filling in today through Thursday on the Evan Bray Show. Man, winning does everything for people's mindset, doesn't it? I'm thinking, first off, as a Blue Jays fan, I'm really happy to see what happened with them here over the past week and a half or so, and they're just a game out of that last wild card spot. We'll see how they do. They've got a day off today and then a three-game series down in Tampa Bay and then back up to New York to take on the Yankees. Boy, they handled the Yankees well in this at-home series here that just wrapped up, won two of the three games. And then in our part of the world, you've got all the people excited about the baseball action involving the Saskatoon Berries. Scott Roblin, our reporter, has been covering these guys for a few years. Even though the team's been around for 3 years in Saskatoon, the Saskatoon Berries, you've been covering the league longer down Okotoks way, huh?
8: Yeah, been able to cover the league for well over a decade at this point, which is kind of crazy to say. But yeah, covered Okotoks Dogs about 10, 12 years ago for a couple seasons when I worked in Okotoks, and then covered the Medicine Hat Mavericks for 6 years over in the, well, back then when they were in the Alberta division, now playing in the East. So I've gotten to see a lot of different teams around the league, and it's pretty special and remarkable what Saskatoon was able to pull off last night at Cairns Field, winning their first championship.
7: Absolutely. A team that's only been in the league 3 years, got down to the final series. Like, these playoffs go quick, don't they?
8: Yeah, they sure do. Best of three series, because all these guys got to get back to school at some point here. So you're kind of forced to have a quick playoffs. And it's so interesting because you have a scenario like last year where Regina, 500 ball club for the entirety of the season, catch fire over the course of playoffs, and they go on to win a championship. And then you have a case like this year for Saskatoon, who kind of stumbled into playoffs a little bit. They weren't playing their best baseball heading into the final few weeks of the regular season. As soon as postseason baseball kicked off, though, they've been phenomenal. Undefeated at home over the course of playoffs, only one loss over the entirety of their postseason run. And like you said, just their third season, able to pick up their first ever WCBL championship last night at home.
7: For people that have never been to a baseball game with the Western Canadian Baseball League in Saskatoon, they play at Cairns Field over at Gordie Howe Bowl, Gordie Howe Park, I guess, is how we can locate it. There's a good number of people that are able to fill those stands there.
8: Yeah, definitely. And they've expanded the capacity of that facility in terms of adding seating behind home plates and being able to get a very devoted group of fans standing room along the fence lines. And you definitely saw that last night. I mean, it was record-breaking attendance, close to 2,600 fans packed into that park last night. It's the most they've ever had for a Berries game, and well-deserved, because this is a team that was able to get over the hump after heartbreak in Game 3 East Division final losses, both in 2024 and 2025, and then they are able to get to the finals and sweep Sylvan Lake, which was a really, really difficult opponent, an opponent I thought matched up very well on paper against Saskatoon.

0: Saskatoon, but the Berries, with a combination of some timely hits and a lights out pitching staff over the course of the series, I thought they were phenomenal in the finals here.
1: Scott Roblin, our sports reporter, talking about the Saskatoon Berries winning the WCBL championship. What was the final score there?
0: 11-1. Dominant.
1: Yeah, big time. That game wrapped up last night at Cairns Field in Saskatoon. So for people that don't know anything about the Berries or the WCBL, how many teams would be in this league?
0: Yeah, there's 12 teams in the league and located throughout Alberta and Saskatchewan. Pretty much it's divided in divisions by the provincial lines. The only team that plays in the East Division from Alberta is the Medicine Hat Mavericks. And it's a busy summer and a busy season. It's lightning quick in the grand scheme of things for other sports. It's only about 3 months. But over that 3 months, you fit in 56 regular season games and then up to 3 playoff series. So these guys were playing pretty much every single day. And these are all players that play collegiate baseball, whether it's here in Canada, down south in the States. You have a lot of international players come in, both Americans and even a player like Gail Salinas for the Saskatoon Berries who hails from Mexico. So you do get a lot of the different types of baseball all coming together for the collegiate league.
1: But you do have a good number of local players on there too, eh?
0: Yeah, you sure do. And you saw some big performances over this playoff run for the Saskatoon Berries for some of those local guys. Ethan Murdoch caps off his baseball career. He graduates and hails from Swift Current, and I would say was their best player from game one of the season. Merrick Yeager from Munster, he throws the winning game for Saskatoon on the mound, 6 innings pitched. Aiden Killshaw from Saskatoon, a 17-year-old catcher in conversation for playoff MVP, led the postseason in RBIs and at not even 18 years old, a really interesting prospect. And a guy who didn't even play for the Berries this year, Carter Beck from Carnduff, gets drafted in the first round of the MLB draft by the Atlanta Braves. Yesterday picks up his first major league home run, 4-for-5, 5 RBI nights. So yeah, a lot of local flavor playing well for Saskatoon and throughout the WCBL.
1: That's wild. So what would the age range of these players be?
0: Yeah, I think on the low end, you get a player like Aiden Killshaw, who's 17, just, you know, coming out of high school, cut his teeth in the Berries Academy, which has been very successful since it started up alongside the WCBL club. And then it kind of goes all the way up until, you know, 24, 25 for some of the players who were graduating college.
1: Sure.
0: There's some unique circumstances this year with some of the seniors who got to play one extra year due to an NCAA ruling. But usually you see players who finish out as seniors south of the border at the JUCO or NCAA levels, and then we'll come north of the border to play one last taste of baseball like Ethan Murdoch did.
1: What would the progression be if I'm really good in this league to move up and the possibility of maybe making it to the majors someday? Like, how many levels of baseball potentially would a player expose themselves to before they hit the big time?
0: Yeah, I think you're still a far ways away from the major leagues. I think, you know, teams at the major league level more so look at your college season than they do summer collegiate ball, but it does factor in. I think what Carter Beck was able to do in Saskatoon definitely factored into the Atlanta Braves picking him as high as they did. I would say for most players who at the very, very high end, getting drafted to the major leagues is a possibility out of the WCBL. And if you don't get drafted, there is a possibility of signing a free agent contract, starting out in low A, single A baseball. And then it's like 5-6 levels trying to work your way up to the majors.
1: Tell me about the fan base, because for me, I think at my age and my point in life, I love watching baseball. And that's what I see. I kind of think, what is it, a bunch of grumpy old guys, you know, calling out the ump sitting in the stand at these games? What's the crowd mix like?
0: It's a great mix of diehard baseball fans who want to see some good ball and families who just want to have a fun night out and bring the kids to something.
1: Who owns the Berries in Saskatoon?
0: Yeah, it's the same organization, Sask Entertainment Group, that owns the Saskatoon Blades and Saskatchewan Rush. So that's a big part of the reason of the success they've had, is they've had the financial backing of Sask Entertainment Group to help get this team off the ground floor. But you're really seeing the WCBL, I think, more than any other league in Saskatchewan, is so catered towards the family experience.
1: Right.
0: And it's just hooking kids on baseball. I can say for a fact, back in the early 2000s with parents that went to Okotoks Dogs games, I went to a million of those and got hooked on baseball through that, along with the Toronto Blue Jays. Yeah. So it's going to be fascinating now that the Berries have won a championship, what the ripple effect years down the road is for those kids who are inspired going to these games.
1: I remember going to sports days when I was a kid, and I'd chase the foul balls because they'd give you a dime every time you brought a ball, brought a ball back. So with a dozen teams in the WCBL, and of course a lot of focus right now on Saskatoon and their amazing season that they just wrapped up, any talk of further expansion in the league, having more teams? And what's it like for a lot of these communities as far as their baseball facilities? Are they good, not so good?
0: I think there's a mix, and you get kind of a wide variety. I mean, one of the biggest storylines right now in the league, unfortunately, is in Sherwood Park with the Energy City Cactus Rats, who 6 years after announcing a facility being built is still not finished under construction and played yet another season without fans. So you do have scenarios like that. You do have teams that are playing in older facilities, especially more on the Saskatchewan side. But I think the league is growing. The league has gotten a lot more notoriety, I would say, over the past 5 to 7 years, especially when you see the attention that, you know, large sports entities in the country that broadcast baseball have been giving some shine to the WCBL. Mm-hmm. You've been seeing high quality players come out. I look at Nathan Flewelling out of Sylvan Lake 2 years ago was a high draft pick of Tampa Bay. Matt Tugboat Wilkinson, pitcher from the Okotoks Dogs, he just got called up today by the San Francisco Giants, and then Carter Beck, of course, getting drafted as well. You're starting to see more and more of these kind of stories, and I think it's raising the profile. As for expansion, I think there's only so many communities with so much population that can support these teams in these two provinces. I do see the possibility of adding one or two more teams, but it's going to have to be contingent on having a quality facility and being able to get off the ground running like Saskatoon has.
1: Full house here in Saskatoon is what, about 2,500 people?
0: Yeah, I would say about 2,500 like they had last night. I don't think they could cram too many more people in the ballpark than they did last night. But you do have a facility. I mean, Okotoks is the standout of the league. You can fit 6,500 people in that facility at Siemens Stadium. But it really is dependent on the size of the markets and the footprint that these teams already have in their own communities.
1: Yeah, I think the Berries have done a great job with their social media as well. You see a lot. So good on them for their success this year. And thank you, Scott Roblin, for sharing your knowledge with us about the team and the league.
0: Yeah, thanks so much.
1: This is the Evan Bray Show. 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
11: It's 5:30 this morning, less than 24 hours to go now until President Trump hits us with new tariffs. Businesses here wait.
12: It's just so unclear which way this is going to go.
11: New equipment is ordered for our Marshals Service. Why the NDP has a problem with it, and which U.S. ally President Trump is threatening to bomb now. Mainly sunny, 25 today for a high. Right now in downtown Regina, mainly clear and 7.
7: This is the CJME Morning News with Kevin Martell.
11: Tuesday morning, and we are just hours away now to a new round of American tariffs about to hit. This is our special coverage of Trump tariff countdown. Canada-U.S. trade negotiations are entering a critical stretch now. U.S. Commerce Secretary Howard Lutnick joined yesterday's talks, raising the possibility duties on steel, aluminum, and autos are part of the discussions. Our Canada-U.S. trade minister is there as well. Prime Minister Mark Carney says he plans to speak with President Donald Trump ahead of the deadline. Carney was just in St. John's, Newfoundland, Labrador to announce a new Churchill Falls hydroelectric energy agreement. He says he's sure that will be the first thing he'll talk about with Trump.
13: The way this is being conducted is the type of generational investment that gets everyone's attention, even the President of the United States.
11: Carney says the negotiations with the U.S. are very intense and delicate. The planned 50% tariffs would apply to about $28 billion worth of Canadian goods. Beekeepers could soon be in a sticky situation if this trade deal isn't signed. Honey is one of the items that could face tariffs. 980 CJME's Jillian Massey is hearing how one beekeeper west of Prince Albert is feeling.
14: Murray Hannigan is expecting to feel the sting of tariffs.
12: I just see so much uncertainty and unpredictability.
14: The beekeeper with Hannigan Honey outside Shelbrook says he's not optimistic about a trade deal getting done.
12: Does go the wrong way, it's going to make life really difficult to export.
14: Hannigan says at least 25% of the company's products go to the United States. In Regina, Jillian Massey, 980 CJME.
11: A trampoline company in the province is already seeing challenges with steel tariffs.
15: It does make it challenging because as we keep bringing steel in, these are getting affected by counter tariffs.
11: Luke Shaheen with Crazy Ape Extreme Equipment says 50% of the company's product goes to the U.S. Stay with us here on 980 CJME. We'll have any new developments on Trump's tariffs for you as they come in. Highway deaths increase some more. Saskatchewan's now up to 72 lives lost as we are learning of the two most recent. Now, Mountie CSME in a truck crashed at highways 39 and 339 last week. In fact, last Monday, we're just finding about this now, killing a 25-year-old man from Regina in that crash. Also from last week, from this past Friday, a 75-year-old woman from South Carolina was killed in a two-vehicle crash west of Prince Albert on Highway 3 near Shell Lake. Now, there's a new call out to find some pretty high-level police equipment. The Mo government is putting that out. The Saskatchewan Marshals Service trying to find someone who can supply it. It includes things like night vision goggles, sound cannons, and sniper rifles. The opposition NDP's Hugh Gordon says the mandate of the Marshals Service is unclear already, and this is money that could be going to other ways of combating crime.
16: We've got an out-of-control drug crisis. We have a rising mental health crisis. We have a homelessness crisis.
11: Province says this new specialized response unit in the Marshals was always planned for, meant to provide tactical support. CJME News Times 534. One mother in Saskatchewan's pushing for a new alert system. It's after an 11-year-old boy with autism went missing in Calgary and was found dead. Ellie Rapinchuk tells the Evan Bray Show an Indigo alert could quickly notify the public when a vulnerable person goes missing.
17: It could include information like, do not approach them because they may run away.
11: She says this can be especially helpful for those with autism or others who might now respond in a predictable way if they're approached. A beloved grizzly just died at the Saskatoon Zoo. The decision to euthanize Coda was made after a decline in his health. Zoo manager Jeff Mitchell says it's difficult for staff.
18: I want him to be remembered for what he did for grizzly bears everywhere. He was an advocate, a great advocate for grizzly bears.
11: Coda was an orphan cub from around Jasper and has been with the zoo for 18 years with his brother. It's now coming down. Demolition is underway at that school, Templar Ridge, BC, months after a mass shooting left 8 dead. The provincial and federal governments say money will come to build a new school elsewhere. School board asked for the existing building to be removed quickly. President Trump just threatened to bomb a friend with no end in sight to the war with Iran. He just told Fox News he'd bomb the expletive out of U.S. ally Oman if they get in the way of his goals in the Strait of Hormuz.
19: I don't think they'd behave very well, but we'd handle them very easily, just like we do other things.
11: Oman is a longtime ally that hosts American forces, sits across the Strait of Hormuz from Iran, and has been negotiating with Iran on a plan to reopen it. Each summer, we work long and hard to get rid of dandelions. But 980 CJME's Brittany Cafe is finding some of those pesky weeds might deserve a little more respect and maybe a spot on your dinner plate.
20: To most of us, these plants are something to get rid of. But Michif land-based educator Kendall Hennekin says many of them can be used for a purpose.
21: A lot of the plants that we overlook are the ones that we think that are weeds.
20: He showed me plants growing right along the trail in this city park that can be used for food, medicine, and so much more. Even the humble dandelion.
22: The whole plant is edible. Many of your salads at the supermarket have dandelion in them.
20: So the next time you see a dandelion popping up in your yard, you might not see a weed. You might see lunch. With the Saskatchewan Story, I'm Brittany Cafe, 980 CJME.
11: 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CJME Market Watch in early morning trading. The loonie right now is at 72.07 cents U.S. Oil's up 23 cents to $83.97 U.S. a barrel. Last close, the TSX, it was down 62 points at 36,667. The Dow Jones was down 272 points at 53,459. CJME News Time is 5:37.
23: CJME weather. Here we go. Sunshine coming at us today. Wind pretty light out of the northwest at 20, a high of 25 degrees. Later tonight, just a few clouds. There's a 30% chance of overnight showers, low 13. And tomorrow could begin with a early morning light shower, but generally sunny after that. 26 tomorrow, sunny and 27 on Thursday. Around the province, Saskatoon and Swift Current are 10. Weyburn is 5, Estevan 9, Yorkton 8 degrees. Moose Jaw this morning as the sun is coming up fairly clear and 9 here in Regina. Mostly clear sky too. Sun rising. Wind out of the southeast very loud at 5. It's 7 degrees now as we turn to CJME Sports with Kevin.
11: The Riders aren't practicing again today, but that's okay for the Green Zone's Jamie Nye, who talks about another kind of football this morning.
24: Okay, I have to admit, I am a football degenerate. I will admit that freely here on the radio for you. Because I was waking up at 3 a.m. to watch flag football, and I'm glad I did, and you should too. Because the senior men's and women's team over the weekend both clinched a spot in the Olympics. The men finished third. They got the bronze medal at the World Championships. The women got gold. They beat the four-time reigning champion American team to win gold and qualify for the Olympic Games. I can't wait for 2028. I want more flag football on my television, too, by the way. This sport is growing. It is fun to watch. It's quick pace, and Canada's got a ton of talent. And as we know here in Saskatchewan, a lot more on the way.
11: The American League playoff race is heating up. Seven teams are vying for the final wild card spot. The Blue Jays are in that mess of teams back on the diamond tonight against the Rays for a three-game set in Florida. The MLB, by the way, just approved the sale of the San Diego Padres to an investor group led by a private equity billionaire who co-founded firm Clear Lake Capital. It's a league record valuation of $3.9 billion. And in the WNBA, Toronto Tempo are in desperate need of a win. They've lost 10 straight. Tempo take on Caitlin Clark in the Indiana Fever tonight. What grade are you giving the Rough Riders halfway through this season? Catch the Green Zone from 2 to 6 this afternoon on 980 CJME. I'm Kevin Martell.
23: Thank you, Kevin. Now, Sarah Mills in the Mills Minute.
0: Back in March, as summer camps were being organized, I reveled in the fact there would be 2 weeks I would enjoy without kids. There would be peace, no shouts of, Mom, no picking up after people or nagging them to do chores, no telling them to leave each other alone. There would be calm and a sense I could do what I wanted when I wanted. Sit on the patio, glass of wine, read a book, finish a crossword the same night I start it. Freedom. Turns out freedom from being mom isn't as enjoyable as I thought. There's a quietness that's kind of lonely. I've missed their stories. I've missed the sound of my son asking what a word was when reading his book or watching the latest dance craze my daughter has learned. It was weird. I mean, give me a couple of weeks and I'm sure mum frustration and eye rolls will have returned, but a full house is something to revel in. I'm Sarah Mills.
23: CJME weather, sun coming up. It's going to be mainly sunny today. Light breeze from the northwest at 20, the high 25 degrees. Could get an overnight shower tonight, a low of 13. It may even begin with a light shower early tomorrow morning, but then just turning sunny again. And even tomorrow, about 26 degrees. Right now, Moose Jaw, mainly clear and 9. Fairly clear sky here, Regina too. Breeze from the southeast at 5, 7 degrees now.
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0: There's a song that has lasting power. Came out in 1971, and just this year, Elton's Tiny Dancer officially passing 1 billion streams on Spotify. I never tire of that song either, so I can understand why so many people go to stream it as well. But here we are, Tuesday, August 18th, couple weeks of school vacation left. Yesterday in our household, kid looks at me and said, can we go for some back-to-school shopping? Sure. A little clothing. That's what we were looking for, as was everyone else in the city. You see, man, it was really busy at a few of the clothing stores we were checking in with, and a lot of it picked over. Very busy. Back-to-school shopping is underway, and the outdoor fields near schools are busy, too, with football practices. I know even over at the U of R, the Rams are back getting ready for their new season. And, of course, U of R soccer team, they've been back for weeks now. And lots of parents in my circle of friends busy at home checking to see if their kids' hockey equipment still fits. Adjusting, heading over to Marketplace on Facebook and seeing what they can find for deals there. Or walking into stores, shopping for new skates, new clothing, getting them sharpened for power skating camps that are back and running right now, as a matter of fact, over at the Cooperator Center. Get their legs back with these camps ahead of tryouts, which are going to be coming up near the end of the month for many kids, too. And heck, even the Regina Pats' first preseason game is just 2 weeks away now, too. But don't get me wrong, there's still lots of summer left. I know that. And I know a lot of you are already thinking about winter getaway vacation plans. Some of you are planners. WestJet knows that too. So they have just announced how they're expanding flights to Mexico from Regina. Yes. In Regina nonstop to Los Cabos. For the first time, it's now on the list. In fact, there are 4 direct flights this winter from Regina to Mexican destinations. That is something we will go over with Regina Airport CEO James Bogus when he drops in later this morning, just after the 7 o'clock news now. Hey, again, this morning in the newsroom, we were all talking about the photo radar box on Ring Road near Wascana Parkway. It has been gone maybe the last week and a half, but now replaced by a new pole camera. Looks like the setup now, not that photo radar boxy thingy, but kind of like what you see in downtown, like over here at Albert and Sass Drive, not far from our studios. Those kind of cameras up on the light standards, or the one at South Albert and Parliament there. That's the kind of camera now that is keeping an eye on our speed. Of course, we are keeping our eye on the extra round of 50% tariffs from the United States coming tomorrow if a deal between the countries isn't reached before Wednesday morning, 12:01 a.m. We've got the latest comments from the Prime Minister and his team trying to cut a deal. Plus an inside look at how our own bee industry could be devastated if these tariffs come into play tomorrow. I bet you didn't know that Canada produced over 84 million pounds of honey in 2025. That, according to Stats Canada, that was actually up 4% from the year previously. Over half of Canada's exports in that same year went to the United States in honey. And yes, there are Saskatchewan honey producers that would be affected, devastated by these new tariffs if they come in. And we're going to bring you some of the local reaction from them throughout the morning as well, too. Still a lot on television, if you popped it on last night, about Hayden Panettiere's tragic death at the age of 36. That initial autopsy report now confirming that the Heroes actress had no signs of trauma contributing to her passing. Stephanie Ramos from ABC with a little more.
1: Police say an acquaintance called 911 Sunday afternoon. First responders found her in cardiac arrest, and she was pronounced dead roughly 40 minutes later. An autopsy found no signs of trauma, and police say there's no indication of foul play. A cause of death is still undetermined, and toxicology results could take months.
0: Hayden's friends, her castmates offering condolences. Even fans remembering the star of Nashville, one of her most popular roles in television. A lot of fans are dropping by where she lived and laying flowers.
2: Being a millennial watching Hayden growing up in all the movies and TV shows, it kind of hit very close to home.
0: Earlier this year, Hayden Panettiere was promoting her book, This Is Me, where she spoke about postpartum depression. Even the loss of her brother who had died just 3 years ago.
3: No matter how many times I talk about it, understand how much time passes, and it's just a grief and a trauma that just evolves, but time does not heal it.
0: She certainly had experienced a tremendous amount of pain in life, and living in Hollywood and finding success at such a young age. If you're looking for a little more uplifting news this morning, maybe the Blue Jays can help you. They are in Florida tonight to start a key three-game series against divisional rival Rays. Currently, there's a logjam of teams fighting for the American League wildcard spot. That includes Toronto, who are now only a half game out. This is incredible. Frank, my producer, back from vacation. First thing he says to me, Greg, the Blue Jays. He's loving this. I'm happy for you, Frank. I'll join you on the bandwagon if they get to the World Series. Your CFL remains idle until Thursday. It'll be week 12 of the season. Ottawa, Montreal's the first game. Ottawa still hasn't won a game. 0-9. Our Riders remain off today. They'll take on the BC Lions Sunday. So they're getting an extra day off today. I did mention the Regina Pats' first preseason game only a couple of weeks away. Well, the NHL training camps don't crank up till mid-September. But in the meantime, get a load of this. Some news about a San Jose Sharks superstar by the name of Macklin Celebrini. He just made a collector a whole bunch of cash. One of his rookie cards apparently just sold for $1.28 million U.S. It's now the highest public sale ever for a non-Gretzky hockey card. CJME weather. Well, the sun is up. Just a few wisps of cloud rolling across the sky right now. A light breeze. It should be sunny today. 25 degrees. Overnight tonight, just a few clouds. There is only a 30% chance of a shower down to 13, and that shower could come early morning. Therefore, if you wake up early enough, it might start tomorrow with a light shower, but we'll be turning sunny rather quickly in 26 again tomorrow, even Thursday, sunshine and 27 degrees. Right now, it's 9 in Moose Jaw, fairly clear sky in Regina. Breeze, hardly any at all out of the southeast at 5. We're now 7 degrees.
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0: Got a inside scoop on that new $1.8 million grand prize show home for the hospitals, Regina Foundation, that it was opened up for a preview to a select few last week. I got in there. 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It's built in Emerald Park again this year. 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If I was in that, I'd be hosting every Christmas. I'd be hosting every big Thanksgiving Day dinner. 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Next Friday, I'm going to be out there in Emerald Park all day long doing the show and hanging out, selling tickets in person. So I always look forward to doing that. Well, as you know, our main Kuzma deal, it holds for now. It is under review process, but, you know, it's still protecting us. Yet there are another round of 50% tariffs set to come into effect Wednesday at 12:01 a.m. from Trump that are retaliatory in measure against provinces with American booze bans, unlike ours in Alberta, who've left it to the consumer to decide.
1: We're going to continue working. Our job is not yet done.
0: Yeah, that's Dom LeBlanc. He was busy again in Washington trying to cut a deal. The American negotiators were joined yesterday by the U.S. Secretary of Commerce, Howard Lutnick, whose department hosted the meeting Monday, and talks that the prime minister labeled as intense and delicate.
2: Frankly, we'll have opportunities over the next 48 hours to discuss in more detail as the negotiations go forward, and I think that's the best forum.
0: Globe and Mail reporting this morning that Trump and Carney did indeed talk over the phone already yesterday afternoon, and Carney was asked by reporters if he intended to be talking to him, and he admitted that would happen.
2: The short answer is yes.
0: So, if we're to believe the Globe and Mail, and I see no other reason not to, they have chat at least on the phone. But there are a lot of major issues yet to be decided upon. Those close to the talk say a biggie to be decided upon is how the Americans are proposing to drop current tariffs on Canadian-made cars and parts from 25 to 15%. But auto insiders have said, if the Carney government agrees to that, well, it will lead to plant closures when current models are done production. That's pushed the Liberals to ask the Ontario auto industry, so what can you survive with?
3: Well, we may not be able to control President Trump. We can and are controlling the decisions we make here in Ontario.
0: The Ontario Premier Doug Ford, they're thinking no booze on the shelves is major leverage and pushing Trump to come down even further on the auto industry. He knows that ban bugs Trump greatly. And Flavio Volpe, president of the Automotive Parts Manufacturers Association, he's even on this committee steering the Liberals and suggesting, you know, like Ralph Goodale, what they could do. But he was asked, what would happen if tomorrow's tariffs go ahead?
4: The stakes are really high. We need to get this thing right because we know what will happen. Plants will close.
0: Flavio Volpe, president of the Automotive Parts Manufacturers Association. I hate to admit it, but Trump, you know, he's kind of smart for all his faults here. These 338 tariffs that are set to come tomorrow target BC, Ontario, and Quebec. And those provinces are premiers who all say they're keeping the booze ban on. They think it's leverage. Those same premiers are looking at a 50% tariff that decimates some of their key industries. For example, less than 1% of goods that are being exported into the U.S. from the province of Alberta, who has no booze ban, are going to be hit with this new tax tomorrow. Less than 1%, but almost 20% of BC's exports into the U.S. are being hit by this new tariff proposal, particularly softwood lumber. Playing the provinces against one another here, that's for sure. So we'll be on top of this throughout the day. And of course, the deadline, 12:01 Wednesday morning, a.m. Bashi Kapalos will be on with her perspective with Brent Laux, filling in for the Evan Bray Show at 8:30. That'll be interesting to hear.
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11: It's 6 o'clock this morning, less than 24 hours ago now, until President Trump hits us with new tariffs. Businesses here wait.
12: It's just so unclear which way this is going to go.
11: New equipment is ordered for our Marshals Service, while the NDP has a problem with it. Plus, which U.S. ally President Trump is threatening to bomb now? Mainly sunny, 25 the expected high today. Right now in downtown Regina, mainly clear at 7.
10: This is the CJME Morning News with Kevin Martell.
11: Tuesday morning, and we're just hours away now to a new round of American tariffs about to hit. This is our special coverage of Trump tariff countdown. Canada-U.S. trade negotiations are entering a critical stretch now. U.S. Commerce Secretary Howard Lutnick joined yesterday's negotiations, raising the possibility duties on steel, aluminum, and autos are part of the discussions. Our Canada-U.S. Trade Minister is part of it too, while Prime Minister Mark Carney says he plans to speak with President Donald Trump ahead of the deadline. Carney was in St. John's, Newfoundland and Labrador to announce a new Churchill Falls hydroelectric energy agreement. He says he's sure that will be the first thing he'll talk about with Trump.
13: The way this is being conducted is the type of generational investment that gets everyone's attention. Even the President of the United States.
11: Carney says the negotiations with the U.S. are very intense and delicate. The planned 50% tariffs would apply to about $28 billion worth of Canadian goods. Beekeepers could soon be in a sticky situation. Honey is one of the items that could face tariffs. 980 CJME's Jillian Massey is hearing how one beekeeper west of Prince Albert is feeling.
14: Murray Hannigan is expecting to feel the sting of tariffs.
15: I just see so much uncertainty and unpredictability.
14: The beekeeper with Hannigan Honey outside Shelbrooke says he's not optimistic about a trade deal getting done.
15: Does go the wrong way, it's going to make life really difficult to export.
14: Hannigan says at least 25% of the company's products go to the United States. In Regina, Jillian Massey, 980 CJME.
11: A trampoline company in the province is already seeing challenges with steel tariffs.
16: It does make it challenging because as we keep bringing steel in, these are getting affected by counter tariffs.
11: Luke Shaheen with Crazy Ape Extreme Equipment says 50% of the company's product goes to the U.S. Stay with us here on 980 CJME. We'll have any new developments on Trump's tariffs for you as they come in. Highway deaths increase some more. Saskatchewan's now up to 72 lives lost, as we're learning of the two most recent. Mounties say a semi and a truck crash at Highways 39 and 339 last week around Moose Jaw last Monday, though we're only told now, killing a 25-year-old man from Regina. Also last week, this past Friday, a 75-year-old woman from South Carolina, she was killed in a two-vehicle crash west of Prince Albert on Highway 3 near Shell Lake. There's a new call out to find some pretty high-level police equipment. The Moe government is putting that out for the Saskatchewan Marshals Service, trying to find someone who can supply that. It includes things like night vision goggles, sound cannons, and sniper rifles. The opposition NDP's Hugh Gordon says the mandate of the Marshals Service is unclear already, and this is money that could be going to other ways of combating crime.
17: We've got an out-of-control drug crisis. We have a rising mental health crisis. We have a homelessness crisis.
11: The province says this new specialized response unit in the Marshals Service was always planned for, meant to provide tactical support. CJME News Time is 6:03. One mother in the province is pushing for a new alert system. It's after an 11-year-old boy with autism went missing in Calgary and was found dead. Ali Rapinchuk tells the Evan Bray Show an Indigo alert could quickly notify the public when a vulnerable person goes missing.
18: It could include information like, do not approach them because they may run away.
11: She says this can be especially helpful for those with autism or others who might now respond in a predictable way if they are approached. Well, a beloved grizzly just died at the Saskatoon Zoo. The decision to euthanize Coda was made after a decline in his health. Zoo manager Jeff Mitchell says it's difficult for staff.
19: It's a hard thing for us to go through. This is like, I mean, this is a coworker that some of us here have worked with for 18 years.
11: Coda was an orphan cub from around Jasper and has been with the zoo for 18 years with his brother. It's now coming down. Demolitions underway at that school in Tumbler Ridge, BC, months after a mass shooting left 8 dead. Provincial and federal governments there say money will come to build a new school elsewhere. President Trump just threatened to bomb a friend. With no end in sight to the war with Iran, he just told Fox News he'd bomb the expletive out of U.S. ally Oman if they get in the way of his goals in the Strait of Hormuz.
20: I don't think they'd behave very well, but we'd handle them very easily, just like we do other things.
11: Oman is a longtime ally that hosts American forces, sits across the Strait of Hormuz from Iran, and has been negotiating with Iran on a plan to reopen it. Each summer, we work long and hard to get rid of dandelions. But 980 CJME's Brittany Cafe is finding some of those pesky weeds might deserve a little more respect and maybe a spot on your dinner plate.
21: To most of us, these plants are something to get rid of. But Michip land-based educator Kendall Hennekin says many of them can be used for a purpose.
22: A lot of the plants that we overlook are the ones that we think that are weeds.
21: He showed me plants growing right along the trail in this city park that can be used for food, medicine, and so much more. Even the humble dandelion.
23: The whole plant is edible. Many of your salads at the supermarket have dandelion in them.
21: So the next time you see a dandelion popping up in your yard, you might not see a weed. You might see lunch. With the Saskatchewan Story, I'm Brittany Cafe, 980 CJME.
11: And HBO just announced it. Welcome to Derry is getting another season.
24: You convinced everyone to come and see me. Because you're such a good friend.
11: Pennywise is back. Season 2 of the prequel series will focus on Derry during the Great Depression.
25: I hate the way you talk to me and the way you cut your hair.
11: 10 Things I Hate About You is coming to Broadway. 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Canadian Carly Rae Jepsen is co-writing the music for it. 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CJME Market Watch, an early morning trading. The loonie right now is at 72.07 cents U.S. Oil's up 39 cents to $84.13 U.S. a barrel. Last close, the TSX, it was down 62 points at 36,667. The Dow Jones was down 272 points at 53,459. CJME News Time is 6:07.
0: CJME weather now. The sun's up, only a few clouds. It's going to be a nice day here, mainly sunny. High today, 25 degrees. Breeze out of the northwest at 20. And overnight, a low 13. Could get a shower, 30% chance. And early tomorrow morning, if you wake up early enough, there might be a light shower. But generally, it's going to be sunny even tomorrow at 26. Thursday, sunshine at 27. Peaking ahead to the weekend, it looks pretty mild as well. Around the province right now, Saskatoon is 9, 11 in Swift Current, 5 in Weyburn, and Estevan 9, Yorkton 8 degrees, and in Moose Jaw, only a few clouds, 7 degrees, mainly sunny in Regina, almost calm southeast at 5 now, 7 degrees as we turn to CJME Sports with Kevin.
11: The Blue Jays are in Florida tonight to start a key three-game series against division rival the Rays. There's a logjam of teams right now trying for that final American League wildcard spot. That includes Toronto. Time to put on your teacher's hats. The Green Zone's Jamie Nye has his on.
1: Rough Riders mid-season, they are 6-3 at the middle point of this season. If I'm giving them a grade, it's got to be about an A-. But overall, Trevor Harris has been great. The young receivers have stepped up. The guys, when they were healthy, they were good. The defense is one of the best in the Canadian Football League. The special teams might need a little work, but the kicker's been good the last two games. So overall, they're in the A-grade territory at the midpoint of the season. And despite a loss, still very much the Western favorite to get back to the Grey Cup.
11: Don't worry, Buffalo Bills fans. The team's president says the grass at the new $2 billion Highmark Stadium will be ready for opening day. Comes after the grass field showed signs of wear and tear before, during, and after Buffalo's preseason opening win over Carolina this past weekend. And LIV Golf appears to be scrambling for survival. It's ending its season one tournament early, meaning only 12 tournaments this year, the fewest on the schedule since LIV launched behind massive Saudi Arabia funding in 2022. But the Saudi funding ends after this year. What grade are you giving the Rough Riders halfway through this season? Catch the Green Zone from 2 to 6 this afternoon on 980 CJME. I'm Kevin Martell.
0: Thank you, Kevin. Now Murray Wood in the Wood File.
2: You know, it's interesting to see Facebook pages for Saskatchewan cities that show historic photos. Our downtowns used to be much more vibrant. We all lament that our downtowns aren't what they used to be, but, you know, unlike the weather, we actually can do something about this. The challenges are pretty clear. Social issues like poverty and addiction have people hanging about downtown, and that makes some people feel less safe. Before that, cities were already facing shopping and lifestyle trends that made people less likely to even go downtown. So let's work backwards. First, people want to feel safe. Well, what needs to be done? A bigger police presence? Do we need loitering bylaws? If our downtowns were less attractive for hanging about and causing problems, well, maybe that would be a start. Yes, everyone does have a right to be downtown. They don't have the right to be lounging about on sidewalks and in front of doorways. You know, you don't have to solve every piece of an issue before addressing some of them. And if we don't start doing something soon, well, it may not really matter. I'm Murray Wood.
0: CJME weather. Sun's up. It's going to be a nice sunny day today. 25 degrees. And it looks as if it's going to be pretty pleasant the rest of the week through the work weekend into the coming weekend here. Overnight tonight, a low of 13. There's only a 30% chance of a shower developing. And then tomorrow, mainly sunny again and 26. Sunny and 27 Thursday. Right now around the province, sunshine is growing stronger by the moment. It's 7 degrees in Moose Jaw. Here in Regina, it's sunny and a breeze from the southeast at 5. Also, 7 degrees now.
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Well, it's one thing if you're real crazy about keeping your vehicle clean. You know, you experience some rain just after your wash, and you think, oh, great, now I got to wash it again. But maybe if you live in a heavily treed area, a neighborhood, you're really annoyed at what's happening with the aphids right now. I brought you this story last week, but it continues to be a hot topic around the city. And it does seem like now as our mosquito season is calming down, wasp time is increasing in numbers, but those little green aphids are...

0: street. If you've got cars underneath, if you've got one over top of a patio or whatever, you'll have just tons of excretion.
1: Is it harmful?
0: No. The tree can handle it, but it's just, it makes a mess. Elms are bad for that. Maples are really bad. Maples are even worse than elms. So certain trees are worse than others. Maples and elms are two things that those type of insects will be around, you know, and there's about three or four different insects that have different blooms. What I call blooms means that they go through cycles and they're just the worst, you know.
1: Yeah.
0: And so just like the cankerworm is worse in some areas of the city, and they people have to ban the trees, right? So some are worse in some areas of the city than others.
1: So there's nothing we can do to prevent it.
0: Well, you can spray, right, to get rid of the insects. You can spray. But the best thing to do is that you release ladybugs, things like that. They eat lots of those, all those types of insects, they eat lots of them, like tons of them.
1: How much longer?
0: It'll probably be another 3 or 4 weeks, especially, about another 3 or 4 weeks, and then you'll be past that worst stage. Yeah, just there's not much you can do. So you're not going to spray all those big trees, right? You just aren't. All you can do is wait for the predators, things like ladybugs. Another one is praying mantis that we release that die in the wintertime here, but you can release them. Those kind of things eat lots, and that's the only way you can really get on top of it.
1: What about more bats? Would our bat population help?
0: Yeah. No, they'll eat flying insects, things like mosquitoes and fish flies, those kind of things, but they won't eat those kind of things. But, you know, little wrens, actually, that's what I do in my yard. I have lots of bird baths. I have lots of little tiny bird houses. Those little tiny wrens, they just spend all day jumping from branch to branch eating those kind of things.
1: Oh, cool.
0: But you need to track them with things like bird baths and not necessarily bird feeders, but just bird baths and little tiny bird houses with little holes in them so that other sparrows can't get into them.
1: There you go. Some tips from Rick Van Dyvendijk, host of Garden Talk every Sunday morning at 9. But yeah, aphids. And secretions, as gross as that sounds, this breakfast morning, that's what the problem is. That's why streets are looking so wet and your vehicles are a mess where there are a lot of trees in the neighborhood. Well, this is big. This is big. 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I have lost money. This company is hemorrhaging money this morning. I guarantee 23 yesterday. Too much cloud cover. We only got to 18 degrees. The jackpot, $725. Gone to someone there in Yorkton. Melissa Loftus. If you're listening, Melissa, you just won $725. I'm going to try to get a hold of you, too. So I got to start. If I'm off by three or more, I pay. If I'm within three, I add 25. But in this instance, I'm going to pay out. I got to start again. $25 jackpot now. Bonita Young, living here in Regina on Francis Street. You could win 25 bucks. If I'm off by three or more today at a guaranteed high of 25 degrees in the sunshine. And overnight tonight, a low of 13 with a chance of showers at 30%. Tomorrow again, mostly sunny at 26. Thursday, sunny and 27. 7 now in Moose Jaw. Here in Regina, the sun's out. It's almost calm. Southeast at 5, 7 degrees right now.
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0: didn't take long for them to remove that photo radar box on Ring Road, the one near Wascana Parkway there. And a lot of people just, you know, continuing to just bump it up a little over 100. Let it slow down as they normally would. But hey, this morning, Wheels comes in from Z99 across the hall from me and says, hey, they got it. New pole camera set up where the old photo radar box used to be at Wascana Parkway and Ring Road there. And he said it's kind of like one of those poles that you would see kind of in downtown Regina at Albert and Sass Drive. They've got the intersection there, and Albert and Parliament even, where they got the cameras set up. It's a new company doing it for SGI. So just saying, be wise on the morning drive. It's back. We're watching this tariff countdown to these 50% tariffs proposed to take effect at 12:01 a.m. Wednesday morning, and it could even affect Canada's bee industry. Canada produced over 84 million pounds of honey in 2025. This, according to Stats Canada, that was actually up 4% from the year before. And Murray Hannigan with Hannigan Honey near Shelbrook actually told us 25% of their products go to the United States.
1: It probably won't hurt us as much as it would have 20 years ago, because we have diversified into other markets. But regardless of that, it's going to make it really difficult to market into the U.S.
0: Canadian Beekeeper Federation Executive Director Connie Phillips worries for the industry as a whole.
2: My producers have said this is devastating. It could put the industry out of business.
0: You see, the beekeepers sell their honey to Canadian packers, but some are now canceling contracts because they fear tariffs will mean less demand from the U.S., which just happens to be the industry's biggest customer.
2: Canceling contracts means that beekeepers will not have a market for their honey, so they will have no revenue, basically, because the honey production is the main source of revenue for most beekeepers.
0: She says Canadian producers would then be forced to look for other markets, like in Europe, Asia, or Africa. Again, Murray Hannigan from Hannigan Honey in Shelbrooke agrees with that.
1: This new layer of potential tariffs is very concerning, and you know, it just makes us want to look for other alternatives.
0: Yeah, but finding those customers in other alternatives, other countries, could take a lot of time, and then it might be too late, too. So beekeepers are now hoping for some emergency relief from the feds if these tariffs do hit us tomorrow. And then there's a Regina trampoline company who's hoping Canada doesn't get double bounced out of trade negotiations as well. Luke Shaheen from Crazy Ape Extreme Equipment has already seen challenges with steel tariffs.
3: It does make it challenging, because as we keep bringing steel in, these are getting affected by counter tariffs. It's taxing on our entire team, and we have had to bring in administrative support just to be able to get our orders through with all the new paperwork that's taken place.
0: He says 50% of the company's product goes to the United States. So we need a deal, but there doesn't seem to be a lot of options when you look at it. All the reporting we're currently seeing is that this is not going to be a return in any way to a return to normal. Canada seems to be having to make concessions for less pain, not no pain, but less pain. And we're having to make concessions to allow us to, I think, still suffer some form of tariffs, maybe just not as bad. Tariffs are not going away so long as Trump is in the White House. And for all his faults, he's been pretty shrewd in formulating these additional 50% tariffs over and above CUSMA, right? Because they call them the 338 tariffs. That's what we're talking about taking effect tomorrow. And it targets BC, Ontario, and Quebec. Those provinces whose premiers have all said their booze ban stays in effect, right? Those are the same premiers now looking at a 50% tariff that decimates some of their key industries. So Trump, he's got them cornered in many ways. Prime Minister Carney, on the other hand, says there are positions of strength we hold, whatever he thinks those are. He hasn't said much as to what that might be yet. Aaron O'Toole, former conservative leader who serves as the advisory committee for Canada-U.S. economic relations, aiding the CUSMA trade negotiations, said this week he thinks Canada can weather the storm.
4: Canada will weather this storm. Let's not lose sight of the fact we are energy rich. We are a global food producer. We're a leader in technology and innovation. And there's a lot of countries around the world that want to do more with Canada. Many that have signed on to deals with the Americans months ago that are not even as good as where we're at right now. The 338s, though, will change things. And I do think that Canada will have to have a response. We have to be united as a country. and strategic. And from what I've seen, and I say this as someone that criticized liberals most of my parliamentary career, the team assembled here is doing a very good job, and I hope they can drive home a deal. I want all Canadians to know they're certainly pushing for that.
0: I don't know. Do you think they're going to be able to drive home a deal in time, or do you think, Azai, that tomorrow's going to come and Trump's going to announce talks? Not going well enough. We're going to keep talking and hold off on these extra tariffs. What do you think? 1-877-300-7275.
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10: It's 6:30 this morning, crunch time, with possible incoming tariffs.
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10: She wants a new kind of alert system for when vulnerable people disappear, and why a proposed ban on social media for your kids could be tied up in court. Mainly sunny, 25 today for a high. Right now in downtown Regina, mainly clear at 7.
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10: Well, we're starting off this morning with our special coverage of Trump tariff countdown, and these new tariffs are supposed to hit tomorrow if nothing changes between now and then. U.S. Commerce Secretary Howard Lutnick joined yesterday's negotiations, suggesting talks may include tariffs on steel, aluminum, and automobiles. Canada U.S. Trade Minister Dominic LeBlanc says negotiations aren't finished. Prime Minister Mark Carney says he expects to speak with Trump before the deadline, saying Ottawa has a plan to cover all eventualities if the latest round of tariffs is imposed. Carney didn't say what he thinks a good deal would look like.
11: I'm sure the first thing we'll talk about is this historic investment. And I say that in all seriousness.
10: He's talking about the new Churchill Falls hydroelectric agreement between Newfoundland and Labrador and Quebec. The new 50% tariffs would target about $28 billion worth of Canadian goods. New tariffs, trying to get a new CUSMA deal, all of it spells uncertainty for business owners. Honey could be hit with 50% tariffs. So 980 CJME's Jillian Massey tells us beekeepers, including one west of Prince Albert, could feel the sting.
12: Murray Hannigan is preparing for a sticky situation.
1: Absolutely uncertain. It's just so unclear which way this is going to go.
12: But the Hannigan Honey beekeeper says he's expecting no deal by Wednesday.
1: This new layer of potential tariffs is is very concerning, and you know, it just makes us want to look for other alternatives.
12: If no deal is reached, he says it's going to be really tough to export. In Regina, Jillian Massey, 980 CJME.
10: One Saskatchewan trampoline company is already facing issues with steel tariffs.
3: It does make it challenging because as we keep bringing steel in, these are getting affected by counter tariffs.
10: It is a mountain of paperwork for Crazy Ape Extreme Equipment's Luke Shaheen. He wants a trade deal because about half their product goes to the U.S.
3: We're always optimistic on the future. We will just have to find ways through and pivot.
10: Stay with us here on 980 CJME. We'll have any new developments on Trump's tariffs for you as they come in. Add another two deadly crashes onto Saskatchewan's total. Mounties are just letting us know now about a semi and a truck crashing at Highways 39 and 339 more than a week ago last Monday around Moose Jaw, killing a 25-year-old man from Regina. As well, this past Friday night, police say two vehicles crashed west of Prince Albert around Shell Lake on Highway 3. That killed a 75-year-old woman from South Carolina. That brings the total deaths on highways this year to 72. In need of highly specialized policing equipment like night vision goggles and sound cannons, the SAS Party is putting that bid out online for use by a special response unit within the new Saskatchewan Marshals Service. The NDP's Hugh Gordon says he doesn't understand why the group is looking for all this equipment.
13: What are they going to be doing? A lot of this equipment, some of it they may need. Some of it seems to be justified. But some of the other stuff, like the ballistic helmets, the shields.
10: The province says this new unit was always planned for and it's meant to provide tactical support. CJME News time is 6:33. A Saskatchewan mother wants a proposed Indigo alert to help find vulnerable people before a disappearance turns tragic. It comes after a boy with autism went missing in Calgary and was later found dead. Ali Rapinchuk tells the Evan Bray Show the alert could be used when vulnerable people go missing and don't qualify for an Amber Alert.
14: That could be elders with dementia, Alzheimer's, autism, individuals who are nonverbal or just don't have the general understanding.
10: She says supporters are reaching out to politicians across the country about the Indigo Alert. There's a new development in a story we just brought you about what was thought to be an abduction of a Manitoba man, then found in Minnesota. Police in that state now say the man falsely reported being kidnapped and taken across the border. 37-year-old is now charged with falsely reporting a crime, now being held in jail. Police in the U.S. recalled this past weekend about a possible abduction with a weapon that had started in Manitoba and crossed over the border. They say a man ran to a store claiming to have escaped his captor, and a 31-year-old suspect was taken into custody. Police now say the men know each other. Ottawa's proposed social media ban for kids under 16 is likely to face a charter challenge. That's what one legal expert at Dalhousie University believes, saying the restrictions could infringe on freedom of expression and privacy rights. A court in France just struck down a similar ban. Social media giant Meta is in court again today, facing a lawsuit from nearly 30 states, arguing features on Facebook and Instagram have had a negative effect on people's mental health. Meta estimates it could be forced to pay damages up to $1.4 trillion if it loses this case, though the judge calls that number unreasonable. Meta recently revealed it spent $2.4 billion on legal expenses in the second quarter alone, and it could add up even more, with hundreds of similar cases expected to go to trial here in the coming months. Colombian pop star Shakira just visited earthquake damaged schools in her home country. She's pledging to help rebuild at least 10 schools there. 7.4 magnitude quake in Colombia has left nearly 300 people dead at least, and it destroyed more than 26,000 buildings. Well, few things lift spirits more than some good tunes. Now the sky is open like we did. Could new music releases actually make us worse drivers? A new study from Harvard Medical School suggests there may be a link between big-time album releases and car crashes. Researchers found when Taylor Swift released Midnights in October of 2022, deadly crashes were up 15%. Now, they can't say the album caused those crashes or even the phones were involved, but they say it makes sense given how risky it is to scroll through your phone while behind the wheel. The latest local news is as close as your phone. Check out CJME.com, Regina's homepage for news. 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CJME Market Watch. In early morning trading, the loonie right now is at 72.08 cents U.S. Oil is up 62 cents to $84.36 U.S. a barrel. Last close, the TSX was down 62 points at 36,667. The Dow Jones was down 272 points at 53,459. CJME News Time is 6:37.
0: CJME weather now for Neralta Grain Handling Equipment. Nice and sunny start to the day. Only a few clouds scrolling through right now, and it's going up to 25 degrees. The wind, not much of a factor today, between 10 and 20 out of the northwest. And overnight, a low of 13. There could be a shower there, 30% chance. And then tomorrow, generally sunny again, 26 up to 27 in the sun on Thursday. Coming weekend looks like it's going to be pretty nice, too. Right now, around the province, Saskatoon is 9, 11 in Swift Current, Weyburn 5. Estevan and Yorkton are 8 degrees. Moose Jaw now, only with a few clouds in 7, and it's mainly sunny in Regina, calm in 7 degrees. 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
10: The Riders aren't practicing again today, but that's okay for the Green Zone's Jamie Nye, who talks about another kind of football this morning.
8: Okay, I have to admit, I am a football degenerate. I will admit that freely here on the radio for you, because I was waking up at 3 a.m. to watch flag football, and I'm glad I did, and you should too, because the senior men's and women's team over the weekend both clinched a spot in the Olympics. The men finished third. They got the bronze medal at the World Championships. The women got gold. They beat the four-time reigning champion American team to win gold and qualify for the Olympic Games. I can't wait for 2028. I want more flag football on my television, too, by the way. This sport is growing. It is fun to watch. It's quick pace, and Canada's got a ton of talent. And as we know here in Saskatchewan, a lot more on the way.
10: The American League playoff race is heating up. Seven teams are vying for the final wild card spot. The Blue Jays are in that mess of teams, back on the diamond tonight against the Rays for a three-game set in Florida. The MLB, by the way, just approved the sale of the San Diego Padres to an investor group led by a private equity billionaire who co-founded firm Clear Lake Capital. It's a league record valuation of $3.9 billion. And in the WNBA, Toronto Tempo are in desperate need of a win. They've lost 10 straight. Tempo take on Caitlin Clark in the Indiana Fever tonight. What grade are you giving the Rough Riders halfway through this season? Catch the Green Zone from 2 to 6 this afternoon on 980 CJME. I'm Kevin Martell.
0: Thank you, Kevin. 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
15: Back in March, as summer camps were being organized, I reveled in the fact there would be 2 weeks I would enjoy without kids. There would be peace, no shouts of, Mom, no picking up after people or nagging them to do chores, no telling them to leave each other alone. There would be calm and a sense I could do what I wanted when I wanted. Sit on the patio, glass of wine, read a book, finish a crossword the same night I start it. Freedom. Turns out freedom from being mum isn't as enjoyable as I thought. There's a quietness that's kind of lonely. I've missed their stories. I've missed the sound of my son asking what a word was when reading his book or watching the latest dance craze my daughter has learned. It was weird. I mean, give me a couple of weeks and I'm sure mum frustration and eye rolls will have returned, but a full house is something to revel in. I'm Sarah Mills.
0: Thank you, Sarah. CJME weather for Prairie Radiator now. We are sunny, and it's going to remain so throughout the day. 25 the high, and overnight a low of 13 with a chance of a shower. And tomorrow, mostly sunny again, 26. Sunny at 27 on Thursday as well. 7 in Moose Jaw. Regina right now, sunshine. It's calm and 7 degrees.
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0: Smash Mouth. They're coming to town this weekend. I was just looking at the forecast. Looks good for Shake the Lake. Summer's last big party blast set to happen in front of the Conexus Arts Center Friday and Saturday evening. There is nothing like live music outdoors as the sun sets. It's exactly perhaps what you need. Tickets are still available, too. And my next guest knows all about it, Neil Donnelly from the Conexus Arts Center, joining me for a final push for Shake the Lake weekend. Hi, Neil.
1: Always great to be here, Greg.
0: I bet there's never going to be a sellout to this. You're always going to say, I still have tickets left. Are you saying that now?
1: Yeah. Promoter's answer. We're never truly a sellout. No, things are going great. The site's being set up now. Really excited for the weekend. The forecast, yeah. Knock on wood, the forecast looks really great for the entire week. So we're really happy.
0: Now, how are you switching things up a little this year? Is anything new and different?
1: As far as the site and layout, not a whole lot. We got a few new additions. We're going to bring in the Queen City Distillers Hardy Bus, I think you call it. It's like a bar service, got a platform up top. So that's going to be new this year. A few new displays, but for the most part, it's a great setup, great layout. So why would we change it?
0: What are the ticket options like?
1: Well, we have daily prices and weekend prices right now. They're still on regular pricing. They go up to day of show pricing on Friday.
0: So you can save a few bucks getting in right now.
1: About $20 on the weekend and $10 a day for the dailies.
0: Okay. Yeah. Tell me about the lineup Friday night. Take me there.
1: Yeah, we got Barney Bentall, Honeymoon Suite, and Sugar Ray on Friday. We've got Wide Mouth Mason, the Headpins, 5440, and we're closing it with Smash Mouth on Saturday.
0: Now, what made you bring these particular bands in? I know it's timing and who's available. Are some of those special to your heart, too?
1: Well, I mean, I certainly love the 80s and 90s classic rock, Canadian classic rock. So 5440 and Wide Mouth Mason and Barney Bentall, and those are bands that I grew up on and really, really love. Sugar Ray, I just thought was a really cool option when we got them presented to us. And I just, you know, have never played Regina. Played once in Saskatchewan in like the 90s in Sask Place. So I just thought it would be great for a new option for, and then the same with Smash Mouth. I mean, they just got tons of hits. They're a super fun party band and I think they'd be just a lot of fun to watch.
0: I know there's drink. Is there food available too throughout
1: the
0: weekend?
1: Yeah, we got food trucks available throughout the day and the merchandise available. And then, you know, the nice part is whether it gets too hot or if it's potentially some rain or any of that type of thing, the building is open. So the washrooms are available inside. You can go inside and cool off or get out of any sort of weather. Have a seat. Just take a break.
0: Neil Donnelly, Shake the Lake. You're organizing it now. This is the ninth year. How has this remained a success?
1: I think it's just the music. People love this type of music. And it's a great setting. It's a very easy site to manipulate. I mean, it's like you just go and park, like you're going to a normal show at the Conexus Arts Center. You walk up to the front doors. And instead of going indoors, you go outdoors. Very manageable for people to get around. And so, yeah, I think people have just enjoyed it.
0: Okay, before Shake the Lake, you actually have a concert on stage tomorrow night. Tell me about this one.
1: You know, because we have the site set up and the stage set up, we just wanted to try and use it a bit more. So we had the opportunity to bring in the Beaches. We're going to do it tomorrow night, playing with two other up-and-coming Canadian talents, Devin Cole and Sophia Camara. And, you know, the Beaches are three-time Juno Award Group of the Year, playing sold-out shows right across the country, played Saskatoon's Rock the River, they played in Winnipeg at the Block Party.
0: They're a big act on the road right now.
1: They are a big up-and-coming act right now, and so we're super, super excited to bring them in.
0: Okay. All right. So before Shake the Lake, you can shake it with the Beaches. And what's going on inside the Conexus Arts Center in the long haul here? You've got, man, John Mulaney's coming through. That sold out rather quickly. You got some big artists. And what about Beetlejuice? That's the Broadway production coming. When is that?
1: Yeah, the Broadway production coming in January. Super excited. Single tickets to be going on sale here right away in early September. So really excited for that to come right after Christmas.
0: Well, Neil Donnelly, I hope Shake the Lake is a huge success this weekend. We will be there in full force. And you're right. I think the weather gods will look over us and we'll all be going back to work on Monday talking about Shake the Lake and what a great sunburn and experience it was.
1: Let's hope so. Thanks, Greg.
0: You bet. Neil Donnelly from the Conexus Arts Center. Okay, still lots of summer left. We got Shake the Lake and, well, what about vacation season? Yeah, okay. Perhaps you're camping. Maybe you still got a lot of vacation time. There are those of you that I know are already thinking about winter vacations. You won't want to miss my guest after the 7 o'clock news. He's James Boga, CEO of the Regina Airport, stopping by to go over the WestJet direct flight to hot, sunny beach destinations this winter. All the details after the 7 o'clock news. Now the Real Ag Minute with Sean Haney.
2: Major packing plant shifts across North America are beginning to strip leverage away from cattle producers, even as total herd numbers remain historically tight. Tyson's intent to sell its Pasco, Washington plant alongside JBS halting slaughter operations in Pennsylvania marks a direct response to severe packer losses. While cattle supply is short, cutting overall kill capacity takes away producer pricing power, forcing feedlots into negative margins alongside packers. In the Pacific Northwest, losing slaughter capacity and Tyson's local cattle financing could fundamentally reshape regional trade dynamics. Meanwhile, U.S. feeder cattle continue to stream north, with Western Canada importing a net 177,000 head through June, a massive 68% increase over last year's pace. On beef trade, Canadian export values are up 14% year-to-date thanks to strong demand in Mexico and Asia, offsetting a soft Japanese market. But as packing capacity shrinks, managing supply chain friction remains the biggest hurdle for Western Canadian cattlemen. I'm Sean Haney.
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12: 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Greg Morgan Mornings on 980 CJME.

0: Trump says jump. Some will say, I don't know, the tariff countdown clock is running on this. Additional, over and above Kuzma, these are 50% tariffs, right? Kevin Martell joining me now from the 980 CJME newsroom that are set to take effect tomorrow, 12:01 a.m. Wednesday morning, that affects something like, what, $20, $28 billion worth of goods here?
1: Yeah, and obviously this is not the first time that we've dealt with Trump's tariffs. What we've seen in the past, not in all cases, but in some cases, is the deadline approaches and then it's extended, sometimes for a week, sometimes for another month. So there is still time, and it's not like that's it. It's the negotiations, talks are obviously still happening in the hours leading up to this.
0: Well, there are reports confirmed here from CTV, even Global National Reporter Mackenzie Gray, that yes, indeed, late yesterday afternoon, the Prime Minister's office confirming, too, that Trump and Carney did talk on the phone. They would not reveal what they talked about, but Carney said they were probably going to talk, and I guess they did. So we wait for more answers here throughout the day as they continue to negotiate. But I kind of tend to agree with you there, Kevin. I think that tomorrow we're going to wake up. Everything is just as it is now. And we're going to have a bit of a, okay, talks are going. We still got some things to work out, but
1: yeah, well,
0: we're just going to hold up here for a bit.
1: And there's certainly some pressure within America and on Trump himself not to do these kinds of things, because then how does Canada respond? Does it put counter tariffs on like we have in the past, retaliatory moves, and it really makes life more expensive for a lot of Americans.
0: And they're keeping their cards close to their chest, right? Because even our committee delegates, you know, Dom LeBlanc and crew, they and Mr. Carney has said we will retaliate, but they're not saying how. And
1: you got to feel for businesses too in Saskatchewan who are sitting back and who are waiting. This could dramatically change the outlook of their business if new tariffs come on now or in the future. They've been dealing with this for a while now, and it's hard for them.
0: Well, and you are going to share some of what those businesses are saying here in just a moment. You know, the bee industry locally, and even a company that sells trampolines,
1: yeah,
0: stateside. Some more on that coming up here too. Hey, Kevin. This morning, Wheels from Z99 walks into our newsroom, and he's been, touting how, oh, the photo radar box on Ring Road and Wascana Parkway's gone, and everyone is experimenting again with their speed. Not that we endorse that, but this morning he wails in and said the pole is up with a camera on there.
1: Yeah, and whether those cameras are turned on,
0: we
1: actually
0: don't know.
1: Nabbing excessively speeding drivers, we don't know yet. Certainly a question,
0: this
1: though,
0: is a
1: for
0: new
1: our
0: company,
1: friends at
0: right?
1: SGI.
0: This new company that's coming in,
1: so that
0: taking
1: was,
0: over the old one?
1: That was the issue with the last one. The vendor who was looking after them, the contract that ran out, they didn't renew. So yeah. SGI had to find, the province had to find a new vendor. And they said those cameras would be back and turned on.
0: Well, we'll spotted the one there. I wonder if they're popping up in school zones. You would think they'd have them, one of them all in place here, right, before the school year in a couple months.
1: Yeah.
0: Oh, a couple of weeks. By the way, yesterday, went back to school shopping with a kid. Oh, my goodness.
1: Man.
0: It was busy. We were just shopping for clothing, and you could see a lot of moms and dads out with their kids. The hustle and bustle is on right now here, too. What else you got coming up here, Kev? Anything else that we want to talk about?
1: Yeah, those are big. We've been also telling you about the new Marshall Service.
0: Yes.
1: And some new equipment that the province has a request for bids online. And some of the things that they want, night vision goggles. We'll tell you why the NDP has a problem with that.
0: Okay. And stand by, James Bogus, CEO of the Regina Airport, will join me right after Kevin's 7 o'clock news here. We're going to go through all the direct flights that are going to be offered to Mexico and perhaps more at Regina Airport this winter in just a few moments. CJME News Time now is 6:57.
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0: 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Is A too high? Also, a preview of the Arizona Cardinals. Will they win a game this year?
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9: It's 7 o'clock this morning, less than 24 hours now to go until President Trump hits us with new tariffs. Businesses here wait.
10: It's just so unclear which way this is going to go.
9: New equipment is ordered for our Marshals Service. Why the NDP has a problem with it. Plus, which U.S. ally President Trump is threatening to bomb now. Mainly sunny, 25 today for a high. Right now in downtown Regina, mainly clear and 7.
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9: Tuesday morning, and we're just hours away now to a new round of American tariffs about to hit. This is our special coverage of Trump tariff countdown. Canada-U.S. trade negotiations are entering a critical stretch now. U.S. Commerce Secretary Howard Lutnick joined yesterday's talks, raising the possibility duties on steel, aluminum, and autos are part of the discussions. Our Canada-U.S. trade minister is part of it too. Those talks, well, Prime Minister Mark Carney says he plans to speak with President Donald Trump ahead of the deadline. Now, there are some reports he's already talked with Trump. Carney was just in St. John's, Newfoundland and Labrador to announce a new Churchill Falls hydroelectric energy agreement and says he's sure that will be the first thing that he intended to talk about with Trump.
11: The way this is being conducted is the type of generational investment that gets everyone's attention, even the President of the United States.
9: Carney says the negotiations with the U.S. are very intense and delicate. The planned 50% tariffs would apply to about $28 billion worth of Canadian goods. Beekeepers could soon be in a sticky spot. Honey is one of the items that could face tariffs. 980 CJME's Jillian Massey is hearing how one beekeeper west of Prince Albert is currently feeling.
12: Murray Hannigan is expecting to feel the sting of tariffs.
10: I just see so much uncertainty and unpredictability.
12: The beekeeper with Hannigan Honey outside Shelbrook says he's not optimistic about a trade deal getting done.
10: Does go the wrong way, it's going to make life really difficult to export.
12: Hannigan says at least 25% of the company's products go to the United States. In Regina, Jillian Massey, 980 CJME.
9: A trampoline company in the province is already seeing challenges with steel tariffs.
13: It's taxing on our entire team, and we have had to bring in administrative support just to be able to get our orders through with all the new paperwork that's taken place.
9: Luke Shaheen with Crazy Ape Extreme Equipment says 50% of the company's product goes to the U.S. Stay with us here on 980 CJME. We'll have any new developments on Trump's tariffs for you as they come in. There's a new call out to find some pretty high-level police equipment. Mo government is putting that out for the Saskatchewan Marshals Service, trying to find someone who can supply it. It includes things like night vision goggles, sound cannons, and sniper rifles. The opposition NDP's Hugh Gordon says the mandate of the Marshals Service is unclear already, and this is money that could be going to other ways of combating crime.
14: We've got an out-of-control drug crisis. We have a rising mental health crisis. We have a homelessness crisis.
9: The province says this new specialized response unit in the Marshals was always planned for, meant to provide tactical support. CJME News Time is 7:03. One mother in Saskatchewan's pushing for a new alert system. It's after an 11-year-old boy with autism went missing in Calgary and was found dead. Allie Rappenchuk tells the Evan Bray Show an Indigo Alert could quickly notify the public when a vulnerable person goes missing.
15: It could include information like, do not approach them because they may run away.
9: She says this can be especially helpful for those with autism or others who might not respond in a predictable way if they're approached. It's now coming down. Demolition is underway at that school in Tumbler Ridge, BC, months after a mass shooting left 8 dead. Provincial and federal governments say funding will go towards building a new school elsewhere. The trial's now underway for a man accused of orchestrating the killing of rapper Tupac Shakur. Prosecutor told jurors during opening statements yesterday, while few have been willing to speak about the 1996 shooting in Las Vegas, Dwayne Davis is the one person who has a hard time being silent. Prosecutors say he provided the gun to the person who killed Shakur. Davis published a tell-all memoir in 2019 that revived the cold case. His attorney argues the book was fictionalized to make a profit. Davis has pleaded not guilty. President Trump just threatened to bomb a friend. With no end in sight to the war in Iran, he just told Fox News he'd bomb the expletive out of U.S. ally Oman if they get in the way of his goals in the Strait of Hormuz.
16: I don't think they'd behave very well, but we'd handle them very easily, just like we do other things.
9: Oman is a longtime ally that hosts American forces, sits across the Strait of Hormuz from Iran, and has been negotiating with Iran on a plan to reopen it. Each summer, we work long and hard to get rid of dandelions. But 980 CJME's Brittany Cafe is finding some of those pesky weeds might deserve a little more respect and maybe a spot on your dinner plate.
17: To most of us, these plants are something to get rid of. But Mitchip land-based educator Kendall Hennekin says many of them can be used for a purpose.
18: A lot of the plants that we overlook are the ones that we think that are weeds.
17: He showed me plants growing right along the trail in this city park that can be used for food, medicine, and so much more. Even the humble dandelion.
18: The whole plant is edible. Many of your salads at the supermarket have dandelion in them.
17: So the next time you see a dandelion popping up in your yard, you might not see a weed. You might see lunch. With the Saskatchewan Story, I'm Brittany Cafe, 980 CJME.
9: HBO just announced It, Welcome to Derry is getting another season.
19: You convinced everyone to come and see me. 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
9: Pennywise is back. Season 2 of the prequel series will focus on Derry during the Great Depression.
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9: 10 Things I Hate About You is coming to Broadway. 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In early morning trading, the loonie right now is at 72.08 cents U.S. Oil's up 62 cents to $84.36 U.S. a barrel. Last close, the TSX, it was down 62 points at 36,667. The Dow Jones was down 272 points at 53,459. CJME News Time is 7:07.
0: CJME weather, Tuesday morning. We got some sunshine. It's going to be a nice day, Regina. All the way up to 25 degrees. The wind, not much of a factor, between 10 and 20 out of the northwest through the day. Overnight, a low of 13. Could get a light shower, 30% chance. And then tomorrow, more of the same, sunny, 26. Thursday, sunshine 27. Heck, all week it's going to be this nice. And even the coming weekend, it looks as if it's going to be in the mid-20s and sunny. So hang in there. Good news if you're still planning some vacation time. Saskatoon and Swiftcurrent are 10. Weyburn's 8 degrees. Estevan at 10. So is Yorkton. Moose Jaw right now, mainly sunny at 8. Here in Regina, it's mainly sunshine. And we've hardly got any wind at all. It's almost calm. Southeast at 5 and 9 degrees now as we turn to CJME Sports with Kevin.
9: The Blue Jays are in Florida tonight to start a key three-game series against division rival the Rays. There's a logjam of teams right now trying for that final American League wildcard spot. That includes Toronto. Time to put on your teacher's hat. The Green Zone's Jamie Nye has his on.
1: Rough Riders midseason. They are 6-3 at the middle point of this season. If I'm giving them a grade, it's got to be about an A-. But overall, Trevor Harris has been great. The young receivers have stepped up. The guys, when they were healthy, they were good. The defense is one of the best in the Canadian Football League. The special teams might need a little work, but the kicker's been good the last two games. So overall, they're in the A-grade territory at the midpoint of the season. And despite a loss, still very much the Western favorite to get back to the Grey Cup.
9: Don't worry, Buffalo Bills fans. The team's president says the grass at the new $2 billion Highmark Stadium will be ready for opening day. Comes after the grass field showed signs of wear and tear before, during, and after Buffalo's preseason opening win over Carolina this past weekend. And LIV Golf appears to be scrambling for survival. It's ending its Season 1 tournament early, meaning only 12 tournaments this year, the fewest on the schedule since LIV launched behind massive Saudi Arabia funding in 2022. But the Saudi funding ends after this year. What grade are you giving the Rough Riders halfway through this season? Catch the Green Zone from 2 to 6 this afternoon on 980 CJME. I'm Kevin Martell.
0: Thank you, Kevin. Now Murray Wood in the Wood File.
21: You know, it's interesting to see Facebook pages for Saskatchewan cities that show historic photos. Our downtowns used to be much more vibrant. We all lament that our downtowns aren't what they used to be, but, you know, unlike the weather, we actually can do something about this. The challenges are pretty clear. Social issues like poverty and addiction have people hanging about downtown, and that makes some people feel less safe. Before that, cities were already facing shopping and lifestyle trends that made people less likely to even go downtown. So let's work backwards. First, people want to feel safe. Well, what needs to be done? A bigger police presence? Do we need loitering bylaws? If our downtowns were less attractive for hanging about and causing problems, well, maybe that would be a start. Yes, everyone does have a right to be downtown. They don't have the right to be lounging about on sidewalks and in front of doorways. You know, you don't have to solve every piece of an issue before addressing some of them. And if we don't start doing something soon, well, it may not really matter. I'm Murray Wood.
0: Thank you, Murray. CJME weather. Sunshine today and powering up to 25 degrees. Not much in the way of wind, between 10 and 20 from the northwest, and a low of 13 tonight with just a small chance of a shower. And then tomorrow, sunshine at 26 and bumping up to 27 on Thursday. Sailing through a nice week of weather here. It's 8 degrees in Moose Jaw, sunny and calm in Regina, now 9 degrees.
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0: Yeah, plenty of summer left here. A couple of weeks to go before kids go back to school. And I know my vacation is, well, my days are pretty much over with now. Maybe a long weekend here and there, but I'm already dreaming of winter vacation. And if that's you too, that'd like to plan ahead, well, then my next guest is going to be really helpful because he is in charge of the Regina Airport. He's CEO. He's James Bogus joining me now. Good morning, James.
1: Hey, good morning, Greg. How are you doing?
0: I'm well, and I know you are on top of the world. A lot of good news out of YQR. Number one, I guess you were really extremely busy again last month, this past month of July, were you?
1: Yes. Well, we actually just got our passenger numbers for July. And Greg, even though the fuel was incredibly high and we were concerned about what that might do, we saw an 8.3% year-over-year increase. This now marks five consecutive months of growth at YQR. Unbelievable.
0: James, sounds like you're going to keep your job. That's good news.
1: I sure hope so, Greg. I sure hope so.
0: All right. Well, look, I know WestJet also came through with some big news. And our winter hot sunny destination list just got longer, didn't it? How?
1: It sure did. So yesterday, WestJet just pushed out news about their winter schedule. And they basically announced for us in Saskatoon and Winnipeg, basically the prairies. So the big news for us is massive capacity growth. I think the listeners are going to remember that we have that new flight to Cabo that now starts in December. But even more importantly are the top destinations, places like Cancun and Puerto Vallarta. And Greg, for the first time in the 9 years I've been here, we're going to see Cancun on 7 days a week during peak winter, meaning starting December 14th. It's on a lot before that and a lot after that. We're also going to see Puerto Vallarta on 5 days a week. So pretty much you can pick when you want to go and pick when you want to come home, and you're going to get a nonstop flight.
0: Well, James, we can sustain that. That's a lot of flights.
1: Well, Cancun, by a margin, is the number.

0: 3 days a week for a good chunk of the winter. We had it twice a week last year. And we're going to see Minneapolis go back on to 7 days a week. So lots of connections available through Minneapolis. And last thing I want to mention, massive uptick for Calgary. We're going to see almost a 20% winter seat increase. So if you don't have the nonstop you want, or you don't want to go to Mexico or Phoenix, you can connect to pretty much anywhere in the world from WestJet's big hub.
1: Well, that's good to hear, because whether it be Calgary or Denver to go to Vegas, you need that connection flight there too. So very encouraging to hear. WestJet is coming through with the hot, sunny destinations. You must be pretty pleased. Is there anything they left out that you wish we could have had?
0: Well, I can tell you we're going to keep working on new sun destinations with them in the winter. Greg, as we know, it gets very, very cold here. And for us, December and January are very similar to the midsummer for peaks. So we're hopeful that we'll continue to see growth there. And obviously connections. You mentioned Denver already. Great hub to get away and a great opportunity to connect to places like Vegas, but also the continental U.S. in general. Lots of opportunity in the winter. And check for best prices, Greg. You got to sign up for that mailing list. WestJet keeps pumping out sales. You want to make sure you book early and get the price you like.
1: I have noticed just within this last week, I've gotten several codes for many deals at WestJet, and even Air Canada is bouncing through. So you're right. Signing up and getting an email going there is a great way to save some bucks. Well, James, again, I'm happy to hear that it's looking encouraging for the winter months. And Halifax still rolling that one direct flight for a few more weeks, or is it done now?
0: You know, it's still rolling right now, and that's been doing fairly well. And we're hopeful they'll consider that next year. That's year two now for Halifax. So hopefully we want to still get out there and have our Regina residents and Southern Saskatchewan take advantage of that too.
1: All right, James, thank you so much for your time.
0: Have a great day, Greg. Take care.
1: James Bogus, CEO of the Regina Airport. Okay, look, I got a CJMB Weather Guarantee jackpot here that I have got to award, yet I cannot track down the winner. So if anyone knows Melissa Loftus, who we believe is in Yorkton, she has won $725. So help me out. 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Frank, 1-877-300-7275. Would like to hear, so we can talk to Melissa here, all right? Won $725. I guarantee 23 yesterday. It was 18. Too much cloud cover. And now the company I work for is hemorrhaging. It's awful. I know. But good on you, Melissa, for entering at CJMB.com. Just as Bonita Young on Francis Street in Regina is done. Bonita, you got to start at $25. I'm going to guarantee 25 today in the sun, all right? Good luck. Low 13 tonight. Tomorrow, mainly sunny again in 26. 8 in Moose Jaw now. Sunny in Regina. Breeze from the southeast at 5. We are 9 degrees. Your weather for Aero Plumbing, Heating, and Air.
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0: Well, if you love the Amber Bray Show, got a problem. Evan's on holidays. But hey, the problem solved. We got Brett Lokes in this week who's handling the duties. Welcome back for a tee up here, buddy.
1: I didn't realize that I was a problem.
0: No, you're no problem. Hey, but I just had James Bogus from the Regina Airport on, and they're, with WestJet coming in this winter, 7 days a week, there's a flight going to Mexico. It just kind of shows you the demand is there, and the demand is to go to Mexico, not necessarily the U.S. this winter, I guess, huh?
1: Absolutely. No, I think you're right on that 100%. I know they've added some flights out of Saskatoon and Regina, too, and all those wonderful Mexican hotspots. It's going to be busy. And you know what? I think people are really hungry to get away from all the stress and the news of the world. So give me a week or two on a sunny beach and a few margaritas. I'm in.
0: Okay. But before you do that, I'm going to stress you out a little because you're going to be talking a lot about what's going on in the world here today. Do you think Canada will be able to drive home a deal in time?
1: Who knows? The Prime Minister apparently had a chat with Trump late yesterday afternoon. Of course, they're not saying anything as to what came out of that. I was saying to someone this morning, it's very similar in my mind to when you were a kid and the school bully kind of came up to you at the morning recess and said, "You and me, 4 o'clock after school."
0: Yeah.
1: And I'm kind of feeling like that right now. It's like we got this deadline coming up at midnight tonight. So yeah, it's either going to be a complete deal, which I really don't think is going to happen. Could be a fragmented deal, you know, where they maybe make a deal on some area or the other. Could be no deal whatsoever, which is a possibility. And it could also be maybe an extension. Yeah. Maybe they'll tack on another 30 days and say, let's keep talking. But yeah, we'll see.
0: It might be an extension. I don't know. Trump's pretty shrewd on this deal. Like, these new tariffs will actually hit, especially the provinces, BC, Quebec, and
1: Ontario,
0: because, you know, they're firm in the booze ban. And unless I see Carney able to get all these premiers on board with, you know, backing off the booze ban, I don't know that it's going to be a deal yet.
1: Yeah, well, it'll be interesting the next 24 hours. There's no doubt about it. And we're going to start off the Evan Bray Show today with Vashi Capellas. Of course, we know Vashi. She's on our radio stations on the weekend, but she's also, of course, the host of Power Play and Question Period for CTV. So she's got a lot of insight as to the goings on. I'm sure she doesn't know any more than you or I do as to what's going to happen with the trade. But I'm curious to see what she thinks this is doing politically and how this is all going to play out. I'll give the Conservative Party credit. They've come out basically saying, as long as we get a good deal, we fully support what the Prime Minister is doing. But the political side of this, how it's going to play out for Mark Carney and such at home here, that'll be an interesting aspect of this process too.
0: Yeah, and one of the aspects of this too is our dairy farmers, and I know you got a special guest on that today.
1: Yeah, Merlis Weeb, who is a dairy producer near Saskatoon. He's vice chair of the Sask Milk Board, and he's going to join me just after 9 o'clock this morning on the Evan Bray Show, and we'll get some perspective from him about how dairy seems to be one of those big-ticket items that are a crucial part of these negotiations or the wants that the Trump administration wants to see changed in this country. So that'll be an interesting conversation, I'm sure.
0: All right, 727, Brett Lokes, filling in for Evan Bray later this morning. And lithium-ion batteries are everywhere, powering our phones and laptops, but they can be of concern when it comes to fire, I guess, too.
1: Oh, absolutely. And we've heard stories, you know, about different devices all of a sudden just catching fire, overheating. Benjamin Casey will be on with me. He's got a podcast called Fire Protection Engineering, and it's all about batteries and things you need to know about the risk with some of these batteries and things you can be doing to protect yourself and your appliances as well.
0: Okay. Brett Lokes, we'll listen in at 8:30, okay?
1: Thanks, Greg.
0: Thank you. I appreciate it. CJME News Time now is 727.
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15: It's 7:30 this morning, crunch time with possible incoming tariffs.
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15: She wants a new kind of alert system for when vulnerable people disappear and the possible connection between new albums and crashes. Mainly sunny, 25 today for a high. Right now in downtown Regina, mainly sunny at 9.
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15: Good morning, and we start off with our special coverage of Trump tariff countdown. These new tariffs are supposed to hit tomorrow if nothing changes between now and then. We're now learning this morning from the Prime Minister's office, Mark Carney already chatted with President Donald Trump yesterday afternoon on the phone. PMO confirms the call, but didn't share any other details. Carney previously said Ottawa has a plan to cover all eventualities if the latest round of tariffs is imposed. The new 50% tariffs would target about $28 billion worth of Canadian goods. New tariffs, trying to get a new CUSMA deal, all of it spells uncertainty for business owners in this province. Honey could be hit with 50% tariffs, so 980 CJME's Jillian Massey tells us beekeepers, including one of Prince Albert's, could be feeling the sting.
17: Murray Hannigan is preparing for a sticky situation.
16: Absolutely uncertain. It's just so unclear which way this is going to go.
17: But the Hannigan Honey beekeeper says he's expecting no deal by Wednesday.
16: This new layer of potential tariffs is very concerning, and you know, it just makes us want to look for other alternatives?
17: If no deal is reached, he says it's going to be really tough to export. In Regina, Jillian Massey, 980 CJME.
15: Well, Saskatchewan Trampoline Company is already facing issues with steel tariffs.
4: It does make it challenging because as we keep bringing steel in, these are getting affected by counter tariffs.
15: It's a mountain of paperwork right now for Crazy Ape Extreme Equipment's Luke Shaheen. He wants a trade deal because about half their product goes to the U.S.
4: We're always optimistic on the future. We will just have to find ways through and pivot.
15: Stay with us here on 980 CJME. We'll have any new developments on Trump's tariffs for you as they come in. We're getting confirmation now. A bear recently euthanized is, in fact, the bear that attacked several people in our province's north. That attack left two people dead near McTavish Lake last month. The province confirms it after the medical examination on the bear was done. We're now learning of the effort of first responders to help save someone stuck in a storm drain pipe in Saskatoon. Police say an officer went down and saw heavy rain that caused a lot of storm water and pinned a young man against the gate. So an officer crawled through the storm drain and reached through the bars to keep the man's head above the water. It took 2 hours to get the man to safety. He was then taken to hospital. CJME News Time is 7:33. In need of highly specialized policing equipment like night vision goggles and sound cannons, SAS Party is putting that bid out online for use by a special response unit with the new Saskatchewan Marshal Service. The NDP's Hugh Gordon says he doesn't understand why the group is looking for all that equipment.
18: What are they going to be doing? A lot of this equipment, some of it they may need. Some of it seems to be justified. But some of the other stuff, like the ballistic helmets, the shields.
15: The province says this new unit was always planned for and it's meant to provide tactical support. A Saskatchewan mother wants a proposed Indigo Alert to help find vulnerable people before a disappearance turns tragic. It comes after a boy with autism went missing in Calgary and was later found dead. Ali Rappinchuk tells the Evan Bray Show the alert could be used when vulnerable people go missing and don't qualify for an Amber Alert.
19: There could be elders with dementia, Alzheimer's, autism, individuals who are nonverbal or just don't have the general understanding.
15: She says supporters are reaching out to politicians now about this Indigo Alert. There's a new development in a story we just brought you about what was thought to be an abduction of a Manitoba man and then found in Minnesota. Police in that state now say the man falsely reported being kidnapped and taken across the border. They say a man claimed to have escaped his captor and a 31-year-old suspect was taken into custody. Police now say the man knew each other, so a 37-year-old is now charged with falsely reporting a crime. The latest information on the death of actress Hayden Panettiere shows she was found unresponsive at an apartment complex. Police say an acquaintance called 911. First responders found her in cardiac arrest and she died 40 minutes later. They say an autopsy found no signs of trauma and police say there's no indication of foul play. A cause of death is still undetermined and toxicology results could take months. Walking outside, you might not know the edible surprises hiding in plain sight. 980 CJME's Brittany Cafe found that out around one park in Saskatoon.
20: A walk in the park with Michif land-based educator Kendall Hennekin is full of surprises because the plants most people walk right past can actually end up on your plate.
21: This one is called lamb's quarters, but that is wild spinach.
20: Then, just a few steps away, another plant catches his eye.
21: This one here with the yellow flower tops, it's a mustard. A dog mustard, so if you actually eat the leaves, it's quite spicy.
20: Who knew a walk through a city park could come with a side of wild spinach and a little bit of spice? With the Saskatchewan Story, I'm Brittany Cafe, 980 CJME.
15: And few things lift spirits more than some good tunes. Could new music releases actually make us worse drivers? A new study from Harvard Medical School suggests there may be a link between big-time album releases and car crashes. Researchers found when Taylor Swift released Midnights in October of 2022, deadly crashes were up 15%. Now, they can't say the album caused those crashes or even the phones were involved, but they say it makes sense given how risky it is to scroll through your phone while behind the wheel. The latest local news is as close as your phone. Check out CJME.com, Regina's homepage for news. 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CJME Market Watch. 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The markets are now open. The Looney is trading at 72.10 cents U.S. Oil's up 70 cents to $84.44 U.S. a barrel. TSX is down 97 points at 36,570. The Dow Jones is down 192 points at 53,267. CJME News Time is 7:37.
0: CJME weather now for Wood Country, McLean, Estevan, and Tisdale. We're working at a nice sunny Tuesday here, up to 25 degrees, breeze from the northwest between 10 and 20. Overnight, a low of 13, small chance of a shower there. And then tomorrow, mainly sunny again, 26. Thursday looks clear and sunny and up to 27. And yeah, it's only Tuesday, but I peeked ahead to the coming weekend. It looks pretty sunny as well. Right now around the province, Saskatoon and Swift Current are 10. State in Weyburn, Estevan and Yorkton are 10 degrees. Moose Jaw, only a few clouds. It's 8 degrees here in Regina, calm and mostly sunny. We're now 9 degrees. 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
15: The Riders aren't practicing again today, but that's okay for the Green Zone's Jamie Nye, who talks about another kind of football this morning.
1: Okay, I have to admit, I am a football degenerate. I will admit that freely here on the radio for you. Because I was waking up at 3 a.m. to watch flag football, and I'm glad I did, and you should too. Because the senior men's and women's team over the weekend both clinched a spot in the Olympics. The men finished third. They got the bronze medal at the World Championships. The women got gold. They beat the four-time reigning champion American team to win gold and qualify for the Olympic Games. I can't wait for 2028. I want more flag football on my television too, by the way. This sport is growing. It is fun to watch. It's quick pace, and Canada's got a ton of talent. And as we know here in Saskatchewan, a lot more on the way.
15: The American League playoff race is heating up. Seven teams are vying for the final wild card spot. The Blue Jays are in that mess of teams back on the diamond tonight against the Rays for a three-game set in Florida. The MLB, by the way, just approved the sale of the San Diego Padres to an investor group led by a private equity billionaire who co-founded firm Clear Lake Capital. It's a league record valuation of $3.9 billion. And in the WNBA, Toronto Tempo are in desperate need of a win. They've lost 10 straight. Tempo take on Caitlin Clark in the Indiana Fever tonight. What grade are you giving the Rough Riders halfway through this season? Catch the Green Zone from 2 to 6 this afternoon on 980 CJME. I'm Kevin Martell.
0: Thank you, Kevin. Now Sarah Mills, you're in the Mills Minute for Ecol Electric.
22: Back in March, as summer camps were being organized, I reveled in the fact there would be 2 weeks I would enjoy without kids. There would be peace, no shouts of, Mom, no picking up after people or nagging them to do chores, no telling them to leave each other alone. There would be calm and a sense I could do what I wanted when I wanted. Sit on the patio, glass of wine, read a book, finish a crossword the same night I start it. Freedom. Turns out freedom from being mum isn't as enjoyable as I thought. There's a quietness that's kind of lonely. I've missed their stories. I've missed the sound of my son asking what a word was when reading his book or watching the latest dance craze my daughter has learned. It was weird. I mean, give me a couple of weeks and I'm sure mum frustration and eye rolls will have returned, but a full house is something to revel in. I'm Sarah Mills.
0: CJME weather for Great Plains Leaseholds.ca. Sunshine, 25 degrees today, and overnight a low of 13, only a 30% chance of a shower. And tomorrow, more sunshine again and up to 26. Pretty simple forecast, just sunny and mild all week and likely into the coming weekend, too. 8 now in Moose Jaw, sunny, calm in Regina, and 9 degrees.
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0: And if you're looking for a little uplifting news this morning, how about the Blue Jays? They could help. They're in Florida tonight, starting the three-game series against the Rays. Bit of a logjam. Teams fighting for that final American League wildcard spot, but Toronto's in the mix. They're now only a half game out. And our Riders got a day off here again, right? We don't play till Sunday, so an extra day. But yeah, going to get back to work tomorrow to prepare for the BC Lions on Sunday on the road. And now that the mosquito season is finally calmed down, I guess welcome to wasp time. They have increased in numbers, I think, over the last little while. I was out on the drive washing the vehicle on the weekend and bothered by a wasp now and then. But that's what happens this time of the year. And those little green aphids are the talk of the town. It seems they're even bigger than wasps right now. And it does seem worse this year, that sticky dropping that they leave on your vehicle and on the street. Some Regina streets where there are a lot of overhanging trees literally look wet. And I brought you the story last week, but seems it's worth repeating because I get asked a lot about what is going on with our trees. Well, it's Garden Talk host Rick Van Dyvendijk explaining what it is.
1: Yeah, it's a sap. What it's from is an aphid bloom. And so what's happening is that, especially on the big elms, they have what's called a woolly aphid up in there, a lot of them. And what they do is they suck on the leaves, and then they excrete. And then you get that falling down. Now, you get that from aphids. You get that from scale. You can get it from mealybug. There's a bunch of insects that just suck and they excrete. If you've got cars underneath, if you got one over top of a patio or whatever, you'll have just tons of excretion.
0: Is it harmful?
1: No. The tree can handle it, but it makes a mess. Elms are bad for that. Maples are really bad. Maples are even worse than elms. So certain trees are worse than others. Maples and elms are two things that those type of insects will be around, you know. And there's about three or four different insects that have different blooms. What I call blooms means that they go through cycles and they're just the worst, you know.
0: Yeah.
1: And so just like the cankerworm is worse in some areas of the city, and they people have to ban the trees, right? Some are worse in some areas of the city than others.
0: So there's nothing we can do to prevent it.
1: Well, you can spray, right, to get rid of the insects. You can spray. But the best thing to do is that you release ladybugs, things like that. They eat lots of all those types of insects. They eat lots of them, like tons of them.
0: How much longer?
1: It'll probably be another 3 or 4 weeks, about another 3 or 4 weeks. Then you'll be past that worst stage. Yeah, just there's not much you can do. So you're not going to spray all those big trees, right? You just aren't. All you can do is wait for the predators, things like ladybugs. Another one is praying mantis that we release that die in the wintertime here, but you can release them. Those kind of things eat lots, and that's the only way you can really get on top of it.
0: What about more bats? Would our bat population help?
1: Yeah. No, they'll eat flying insects, things like mosquitoes and fish flies, those kind of things, but they won't eat those kind of things. But, you know, little wrens, actually, that's what I do in my yard. I have lots of bird baths. I have lots of little tiny bird houses. Those little tiny wrens, they just spend all day jumping from branch to branch eating those kind of things.
0: Oh, cool.
1: But you need to track them with things like bird baths and not necessarily bird feeders, but just bird baths and little tiny bird houses with little holes in them so that other sparrows can't get into them.
0: There you have it. Advice from Rick Van Dyvendijk, host of Garden Talk, which you can hear every Sunday morning. 2 full hours starting at 9 a.m. Time now for the Real Ag Moment with Sean Haney.
2: Major packing plant shifts across North America are beginning to strip leverage away from cattle producers, even as total herd numbers remain historically tight. Tyson's intent to sell its Pasco, Washington plant alongside JBS halting slaughter operations in Pennsylvania marks a direct response to severe packer losses. While cattle supply is short, cutting overall kill capacity takes away producer pricing power, forcing feedlots into negative margins alongside packers. In the Pacific Northwest, losing slaughter capacity and Tyson's local cattle financing could fundamentally reshape regional trade dynamics. Meanwhile, U.S. feeder cattle continue to stream north, with Western Canada importing a net 177,000 head through June, a massive 68% increase over last year's pace. On beef trade, Canadian export values are up 14% year-to-date thanks to strong demand in Mexico and Asia, offsetting a soft Japanese market. But as packing capacity shrinks, managing supply chain friction remains the biggest hurdle for Western Canadian cattlemen. I'm Sean Haney.
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0: holiday season. Couple weeks of vacation left, and yesterday my kid said, I want to go back to school shopping, want to look for some clothes. It was quite busy, and it seemed like just about everyone was out there doing the exact same thing. But yeah, it's also busy outdoor fields with football practices. The Rams are back to practicing at the U of R. U of R soccer's been back for weeks now, and of course there's Regina Minor football. You're busy with practices and games on the weekends. Lots of parents with kids in hockey busy checking equipment out right now, making sure it still fits and getting the skates sharpened up. There are already power skating camps underway now at the Cooperators, getting kids to find their legs ahead of tryouts for many, which will begin near the end of the month here too. So busy time of the year, and school hasn't even started yet. All the extracurricular activities are starting to seep back, and Regina Pat's first preseason game is 2 weeks away now, too. Coming up next half hour, if you miss James Bogus from the Regina Airport, you will hear again all the hot, sunny destinations. 7 days a week, there's a flight this winter leaving for Mexico. Different locations, too. More on that still ahead here as well. And, of course, throughout the day, we're monitoring and wondering what's going to happen next with the tariffs, the deadline, midnight, 12:01 a.m., Wednesday morning. Additionally, 50% tariffs being slapped at us by Trump, perhaps, here. Canada's beekeeping industry is kind of bracing for this proposed 50% U.S. tariff on Canadian natural honey. It's amazing. Canada produced over 84 million pounds of honey back in 2025. Got that from StatsCan. Following year, 4% higher than that. And over half Canada's exports in that same year went to the United States. So you know how important it is. Murray Hannigan is a gentleman we spoke with, Hannigan Honey near Shelbrook. He says 25% of their products go to the U.S.
1: It probably won't hurt us as much as it would have 20 years ago because we have diversified into other markets. But regardless of that, it's going to make it really difficult to market into the U.S.
0: Canadian Beekeeper Federation also telling us they worry the industry as a whole could fold.
2: My producers have said this is devastating. It could put the industry out of business.
0: That's Executive Director Connie Phillips, who says the beekeepers sell their honey to Canadian packers, but some are now canceling contracts because they fear tariffs will mean less demand from the U.S., which just happens to be the industry's biggest customer, right?
2: Canceling contracts means that beekeepers will not have a market for their honey, so they will have no revenue, basically, because the honey production is the main source of revenue for most beekeepers.
0: She says Canadian producers would then be forced to look for other markets, like in Europe, Asia, or Africa, but as much as Murray Hannigan from Hannigan Honey in Shelbrook again agrees with that, it's going to take time.
1: This new layer of potential tariffs is very concerning, and you know, it just makes us want to look for other alternatives.
0: Yeah, and beekeepers inevitably will hope for emergency relief if this tariff goes through from the feds. So we'll see what happens here. And then there's the Regina Trampoline Company we spoke with. They're hoping they don't get bounced out of this either. Luke Shaheen from Crazy Ape Extreme Equipment. He says it's already challenging with steel tariffs.
3: It does make it challenging because as we keep bringing steel in, these are getting affected by counter tariffs. It's taxing on our entire team, and we have had to bring in administrative support just to be able to get our orders through with all the new paperwork that's taken place.
0: Yeah, he says 50% of the company's product goes to the United States. So a lot of local businesses watching with you and I what happens here between Canada and the U.S. on these extra 50% tariffs. And we'll be with you all day long, live. And, of course, you can read more at CJME.com as well, too. CJME weather now for QP. 30,000 members delivering the public services we count on. Keep our community safe and strong. It is sunny now with only a few clouds. It's going to be nice all day long here. We're going up to 25 degrees. Wind from the northwest at 20. And a chance of showers only at 30% overnight, down to 13 degrees. Tomorrow, it'll be nice, bright, and sunny again, 26. Thursday, even slightly warmer, sunny and 27. Right now, 8 degrees in Moose Jaw, the sunshine. 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Now in Regina, sunshine, and it's calm, 9 degrees. 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
4: Despite all the uncertainty created by U.S. tariffs, manufacturers in this country and this province are regaining their footing, and they're continuing to increase sales. June's figures for the sector came out last week, marking the fifth consecutive month of increases nationally. Now, here in Saskatchewan, total sales for the manufacturing sector were down nearly 1% compared to May, but this is the real tale of the tape. Sales were 27% higher than in June a year ago. Now, that sharp increase was roughly double the level seen nationally, and a key factor in the year-over-year improvement was energy production. Saskatchewan, Alberta, and Newfoundland led the way among the provinces when it came to increased sales, on the strength of petroleum, chemical, and coal products. Regina, which is home to the Co-op refinery, recorded a 32% year-over-year jump in revenues as prices rose due to the Middle East conflict. That was the third highest increase among all major Canadian cities, behind Windsor and Edmonton. I'm Paul Martin.
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11: It's 8 o'clock this morning. Businesses here wait to see if President Trump makes good on his tariff threat.
1: It's just so unclear which way this is going to go.
11: It appears they found the right bear tied to a deadly attack up north. And surprising meal option right by your feet. Mainly sunny, 25 today for a high. Right now in downtown Regina, mainly sunny at 9.
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11: Tuesday morning, and we're just hours away now to a new round of American tariffs about to hit. This is our special coverage of Trump tariff countdown. Canada-U.S. trade negotiations are entering a critical stretch now. The Prime Minister's office is now sharing this morning. Mark Carney actually talked on the phone with President Donald Trump about trade yesterday afternoon, though any details beyond that aren't being shared. Before they talked, Carney had called the negotiations with the U.S. very intense and delicate. The planned 50% tariffs would apply to about $28 billion worth of Canadian goods. Beekeepers could soon be in a sticky spot. Honey is one of the items that could face these tariffs. 980 CJME's Jillian Massey is hearing how one beekeeper west of Prince Albert is currently feeling.
12: Murray Hannigan is expecting to feel the sting of tariffs.
1: I just see so much uncertainty and unpredictability.
12: The beekeeper with Hannigan Honey outside Shelbrook says he's not optimistic about a trade deal getting done.
1: Does go the wrong way, it's going to make life really difficult to export.
12: Hannigan says at least 25% of the company's products go to the United States. In Regina, Jillian Massey, 980 CJME.
11: A trampoline company in the province is already seeing challenges with steel tariffs.
3: It's taxing on our entire team, and we have had to bring in administrative support just to be able to get our orders through with all the new paperwork that's taken place.
11: Luke Shaheen with Crazy Ape Extreme Equipment says 50% of the company's product goes to the U.S. Stay with us here on 980 CJME. We'll have any new developments on Trump's tariffs for you as they come in. This morning, we're learning from the province the right bear was euthanized after a deadly attack up north. It comes after a medical examination on the animal was done, revealing it was in fact the bear responsible for killing two people near McTavish Lake last month. New details from police bring to light the heroic actions of one officer to save a young man stuck in a storm drain pipe in Saskatoon. An officer went down and crawled through the storm pipe at a dog park to quickly realize there was a lot of storm water from the heavy rain pinning a young man against the gate. So the officer reached through that gate to hold the young man's head above the water until firefighters arrived. The man was taken to hospital after a two-hour rescue. CJME News time is 8:03. It's now coming down. Demolition is underway at that school in Tumbler Ridge, BC, months after a mass shooting left 8 dead. Provincial and federal governments say funding will go towards building a new school elsewhere. The trial is now underway for a man accused of orchestrating the killing of rapper Tupac Shakur. Prosecutor told jurors during opening statements yesterday, while few have been willing to speak about the 1996 shooting in Las Vegas, Dwayne Davis is the one person who has had a hard time being silent. Prosecutors say he provided the gun to the person who killed Shakur. Davis published a tell-all memoir in 2019 that revived the cold case. His attorney argues the book was fictionalized to make a profit. Davis has pleaded not guilty. President Trump just threatened to bomb a friend with no end in sight to the war with Iran. He just told Fox News he'd bomb the expletive out of U.S. ally Oman if they get in the way of his goals in the Strait of Hormuz.
13: I don't think they'd behave very well, but we'd handle them very easily, just like we do other things.
11: Oman is a longtime ally that hosts American forces, sits across the Strait of Hormuz from Iran, and has been negotiating with Iran on a plan to reopen it. Each summer, we work long and hard to get rid of dandelions, but 980 CJME's Brittany Cafe is finding some of those pesky weeds might deserve a little more respect and maybe a spot on your dinner plate.
14: To most of us, these plants are something to get rid of. But Michif land-based educator Kendall Hennekin says many of them can be used for a purpose.
15: A lot of the plants that we overlook are the ones that we think that are weeds.
14: He showed me plants growing right along the trail in this city park that can be used for food, medicine, and so much more. Even the humble dandelion.
16: The whole plant is edible. Many of your salads at the supermarket have dandelion in them.
14: So the next time you see a dandelion popping up in your yard, you might not see a weed. You might see lunch. With the Saskatchewan Story, I'm Brittany Cafe, 980 CJME.
11: A beloved grizzly just died at the Saskatoon Zoo. The decision to euthanize Coda was made after a decline in his health. Zoo manager Jeff Mitchell says it's difficult for staff.
17: It's a hard thing for us to go through. I mean, this is a coworker that some of us here have worked with for 18 years.
11: Coda was an orphan cub from around Jasper and has been with the zoo for 18 years. With his brother. HBO just announced It, Welcome to Derry is getting another season.
18: You convinced everyone to come and see me. Because you're such a good friend.
11: Pennywise is back. Season 2 of the prequel series will focus on Derry during the Great Depression.
19: I hate the way you talk to me and the way you cut your hair.
11: 10 Things I Hate About You is coming to Broadway. It's a new musical based on the 90s rom-com. Canadian Carly Rae Jepsen is co-writing the music. And finally, Bubby and pop star Shakira just visited earthquake-damaged schools in her home country. She's pledging to help rebuild at least 10 schools there. The 7.4 magnitude quake in Colombia has left nearly 300 people dead, at least destroyed as well. More than 26,000 buildings. The latest local news is as close as your phone. 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CJME Market Watch. The markets are open. Looney's trading at 72.07 cents U.S. Oil's up 46 cents to $84.20 U.S. a barrel. TSX is down 53 points at 36,614. And the Dow Jones is down as well this morning, 30 points at 53,429. CJME News Time is now 8:07.
0: 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Lots of sunshine showing now. We're going up to 25 degrees. This is going to be a pretty nice day. Wind, very light out of the northwest, between 10 up to 20 maybe, and overnight a low of 13. Just a 30% chance of an overnight shower. And then tomorrow, mainly sunny and 26. And Thursday, sunshine at 27. That mild all week long. And looking ahead, it's only Tuesday, but the weekend looks sunny and in the mid-20s, too. So it's going to be a good stretch of weather here. Good for Shake the Lake Friday and Saturday. Right now, it's 13 in both Saskatoon and Swift Current. Weyburn and Estevan are 12. Yorkton, 14. Mainly sunny in Moose Jaw, 12 degrees here in Regina. It's mainly sunny, calm, and 11 degrees now as we turn to CJME Sports. Here's Kevin.
11: The Blue Jays are in Florida tonight to start a key three-game series against division rival the Rays. There's a logjam of teams right now trying for that final American League wildcard spot. That includes Toronto. Time to put on your teacher's hat. The Green Zone's Jamie Nye has his on.
20: Rough Riders midseason. They are 6-3 at the middle point of this season. If I'm giving them a grade, it's got to be about an A-. But overall, Trevor Harris has been great. The young receivers have stepped up. The guys, when they were healthy, they were good. The defense is one of the best in the Canadian Football League. The special teams might need a little work, but the kicker's been good the last two games. So overall, they're in the A-grade territory at the midpoint of the season. And despite a loss, still very much the Western favorite to get back to the Grey Cup.
11: Don't worry, Buffalo Bills fans. The team's president says the grass at the new $2 billion Highmark Stadium will be ready for opening day. Comes after the grass field showed signs of wear and tear before, during, and after Buffalo's preseason opening win over Carolina this past weekend. And LIV Golf appears to be scrambling for survival. It's ending its season one tournament early, meaning only 12 tournaments this year, the fewest on the schedule since LIV launched behind massive Saudi Arabia funding in 2022. But the Saudi funding ends after this year. What grade are you giving the Rough Riders halfway through this season? Catch the Green Zone from 2 to 6 this afternoon on 980 CJME. I'm Kevin Martell.
0: Thank you, Kevin. Now, Murray, what in the wood file?
21: You know, it's interesting to see Facebook pages for Saskatchewan cities that show historic photos. Our downtowns used to be much more vibrant. We all lament that our downtowns aren't what they used to be, but, you know, unlike the weather, we actually can do something about this. The challenges are pretty clear. Social issues like poverty and addiction have people hanging about downtown, and that makes some people feel less safe. Before that, cities were already facing shopping and lifestyle trends that made people less likely to even go downtown. So let's work backwards. First, people want to feel safe. Well, what needs to be done? A bigger police presence? Do we need loitering bylaws? If our downtowns were less attractive for hanging about and causing problems, well, maybe that would be a start. Yes, everyone does have a right to be downtown. They don't have the right to be lounging about on sidewalks and in front of doorways. You know, you don't have to solve every piece of an issue before addressing some of them. And if we don't start doing something soon, well, it may not really matter. I'm Murray Wood.
0: CJME Weather for Paladin Canada, global uranium producer focused on new opportunity in northern Saskatchewan. Paladin Canada producing uranium and powering progress. It's sunny and going to be 25 degrees today and a low of 13 tonight with only a 30% chance of a shower. And going to wake up to an early morning shower tomorrow, but most of the day it's going to be sunny and 26 degrees and 27 on Thursday. Sunny at 12 in Moose Jaw, calm in Regina, sunshine 11 degrees now.
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0: Coming up in a few moments, CEO of the Regina Airport, James Bogus, to share how this winter, almost daily, there's going to be a flight going to Mexico. You'll find out where, and a few of the extra flights that are going to be added here in just a moment. But summer's last big party blast is set to happen in front of the Conexus Art Center this Friday and Saturday evening. There is live music outdoors. You just heard a little Sugar Ray. That's one of the performers, Neil Donnelly, with the Conexus Art Center on Shake the Lake. Here with me this morning. Hi, Neil.
1: Always great to be here, Greg.
0: I bet there's never going to be a sellout to this. You're always going to say, I still have tickets left. Are you saying that now?
1: Yeah. Promoter's answer. We're never truly a sellout. No, things are going great. The site's being set up now. Really excited for the weekend. The forecast, Knock on wood, the forecast looks really great for the entire week. So we're really happy.
0: Now, how are you switching things up a little this year? Is anything new and different?
1: As far as the site and layout, not a whole lot. We got a few new additions. We're going to bring in the Queen City Distillers Party Bus, I think you call it. It's like a bar service, got a platform up top. So that's going to be new this year. A few new displays, but for the most part, it's a great setup, great layout. So why would we change it?
0: What are the ticket options like?
1: Well, we have daily prices and weekend prices right now. They're still on regular pricing. They go up to day of show pricing on Fridays.
0: So you can save a few bucks getting in right now.
1: About $20 on the weekend and $10 a day for the dailies.
0: Yeah. Tell me about the lineup Friday night. Take me there.
1: Yeah, we got Barney Bentall, Honeymoon Suite, and Sugar Ray on Friday. We've got Wide Mouth Mason, the Headpins, 5440, and we're closing it with Smash Mouth on Saturday.
0: Now, what made you bring these particular bands in? I know it's timing and who's available. Are some of those special to your heart too?
1: Well, I mean, I certainly love the 80s and 90s classic rock, Canadian classic rock. So 5440 and Wide Mouth Mason and Barney Bentall, and those are bands that I grew up on and really, really love. Sugar Ray, I just thought was a really cool option when we got them presented to us. And I just, you know, have never played Regina. Played once in Saskatchewan in like the 90s in Sask Place. So I just thought it would be a new option for, and then the same with Smash Mouth. I mean, they just got tons of hits. They're a super fun party band and I think they'd be just a lot of fun to watch.
0: I know there's drink. Is there food available too throughout the weekend?
1: Yeah, we got food trucks available throughout the day and the merchandise available. And then, you know, the nice part is whether it gets too hot or if it's potentially some rain or any of that type of thing, the building is open. So the washrooms are available inside. You can go inside and cool off or get out of any sort of weather. Have a seat. Just take a break.
0: Neil Donnelly.

0: Block Party.
1: They're a big act on the road right now.
0: They are a big up-and-coming act right now, and so we're super, super excited to bring them in.
1: Okay. All right. So before Shake the Lake, you can shake it with the Beaches. And what's going on inside the Kinexus Arts Center in the long haul here? You've got, man, John Mulaney's coming through. That sold out rather quickly. You got some big artists. And what about Beetlejuice? That's the Broadway production coming. When is that?
0: Yeah, the Broadway production coming in January. Super excited. Single tickets to be going on sale here right away in early September. So okay. Really excited for that to come right after Christmas.
1: Well, Neil Donnelly, I hope Shake the Lake is a huge success this weekend. We will be there in full force. And you're right. I think the weather gods will look over us and we'll all be going back to work on Monday talking about Shake the Lake and what a great sunburn and experience it was.
0: Let's hope so. Thanks, Greg.
1: Neil Donnelly from the Kinexus Arts Center. 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Bonita Young on Francis Street here in Regina would win it. If I'm within three, I add $25. And we keep building, and your name stays in, win or lose, and pick another contestant. 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Overnight, a low of 13. Tomorrow, mainly sunny again and 26 degrees, sunshine and 27 on Thursday. Pretty simple forecast all week long and likely even the coming weekend, still sunny and in the mid-20s. Now 12 and sunny in Moose Jaw, calm in Regina, sunshine, 11 degrees now.
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0: Hey, just a heads up, the Salvation Army is hoping for donations for their 15th annual backpack program. There are more than 1,300 students who've registered that need help, and they were only a little over the halfway point last I checked a few weeks ago. So if you can, please assist the Salvation Army and help them out with their backpack program. Coming from Regina Airport this morning, some good news. It arrives with CEO James Bogus joining me on the air right now. And James, some good signs that you're recovering nicely. Even last month, extremely busy, huh?
1: Yes. Well, we actually just got our passenger numbers for July. And Greg, even though the fuel was incredibly high and we were concerned about what that might do, we saw an 8.3% year-over-year increase. This now marks five consecutive months of growth at YQR. Unbelievable.
0: James, sounds like you're going to keep your job. That's good news.
1: I sure hope so, Greg. I sure hope so.
0: All right. Well, look, I know WestJet also came through with some big news. And our winter hot sunny destination list just got longer, didn't it?

0: It sure did. So yesterday, WestJet just pushed out news about their winter schedule, and they basically announced for us in Saskatoon and Winnipeg, basically the prairies. So the big news for us is massive capacity growth. I think the listeners are going to remember that we have that new flight to Cabo that now starts in December. But even more importantly are the top destinations, places like Cancun and Puerto Vallarta. And Greg, for the first time in the 9 years I've been here, we're going to see Cancun on 7 days a week during peak winter, meaning starting December 14th. It's on a lot before that and a lot after that. We're also going to see Puerto Vallarta on 5 days a week. So pretty much you can pick when you want to go and pick when you're going to come home, and you're going to get a nonstop flight.
1: Well, James, we can sustain that. That's a lot of flights.
0: Well, Cancun, by a margin, is the number one winter destination. Last year, Greg, we saw over 100 people a day on average go each way. So it's something that WestJet's capitalizing on, and good on them, because that nonstop stuff is absolutely the way to fly if you can.
1: Okay, have we nailed all the Mexican flights there and any other hot destinations outside of that? Can we move on to Phoenix? I know we want to go there, or did we miss any?
0: Absolutely. So we got Mazatlan, of course, is back on the menu as well. That's going to be operating on Fridays for the winter season. And then when it comes to the States, as we know from last interview, Las Vegas is not going to be offered as a nonstop. Fortunately, the popularity is not there, but they're bumping up their Phoenix service. They're going to be actually moving to 3 days a week for a good chunk of the winter. We had it twice a week last year. And we're going to see Minneapolis go back on to 7 days a week. So lots of connections available through Minneapolis. And last thing I want to mention, massive uptick for Calgary. We're going to see almost a 20% winter seat increase. So if you don't have the nonstop you want, or you don't want to go to Mexico or Phoenix, you can connect to pretty much anywhere in the world from WestJet's big hub.
1: Well, that's good to hear, because whether it be Calgary or Denver to go to Vegas, you need that connection flight there too. So very encouraging to hear. WestJet is coming through with the hot sunny destinations. You must be pretty pleased. Is there anything they left out that you wish we could have had?
0: Well, I can tell you we're going to keep working on new sun destinations with them in the winter. Greg, as we know, it gets very, very cold here. And for us, December and January are very similar to the midsummer for peaks. So we're hopeful that we'll continue to see growth there. And obviously connections. You mentioned Denver already. Great hub to get away and a great opportunity to connect to places like Vegas, but also the continental U.S. in general. Lots of opportunity in the winter. And check for best prices, Greg. You got to sign up for that mailing list. WestJet keeps pumping out sales. You want to make sure you book early and get the price you like.
1: I have noticed just within this last week, I've gotten several codes for many deals at WestJet, and even Air Canada is bouncing through. So you're right. Signing up and getting an email going there is a great way to save some bucks. Well, James, again, I'm happy to hear that it's looking encouraging for the winter months. And Halifax still rolling that one direct flight for a few more weeks, or is it done now?
0: You know, it's still rolling right now, and that's been doing fairly well. And we're hopeful they'll consider that next year. That's year two now for Halifax. So hopefully we want to still get out there and have our Regina residents and Southern Saskatchewan take advantage of that too.
1: All right, James, thank you so much for your time.
0: Have a great day, Greg. Take care.
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1: 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Sunny and 25 for a high today. And a low of 13 tonight. Only a 30% chance of an overnight shower. And we should be mostly sunny again tomorrow. Taking it up to 26 and at least 27 on Thursday. 12 degrees in Moose Jaw. Regina sunshine. Calm. 11 degrees at 8:30.
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14: 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Good morning, I'm Kevin Martell. Crunch time with possible incoming tariffs.
15: If it does go the wrong way, it's going to make life really difficult.
14: The length one officer just went to save someone from a storm drain pipe, plus the possible connection between new albums and crashes. Right now in Regina, partly sunny and 11. We start off this morning with our special coverage of Trump tariff countdown. These new tariffs are supposed to hit tomorrow if nothing changes between now and then. We're now learning this morning from the Prime Minister's office, Mark Carney already chatted with President Donald Trump yesterday afternoon on the phone. PMO confirms the call but didn't share any other details. Now, Carney previously said Ottawa has a plan to cover all eventualities if the latest round of tariffs is imposed. The new 50% tariffs would target about $28 billion worth of Canadian goods. CJME News Times 8:31. All of this spells uncertainty for business owners. Honey could be hit with tariffs. So 980 CJME's Jillian Massey tells us beekeepers, including one west of Prince Albert, might feel the sting.
16: Murray Hannigan is preparing for a sticky situation.
15: Absolutely uncertain. It's just so unclear which way this is going to go.
16: But the Hannigan Honey beekeeper says he's expecting no deal by Wednesday.
15: This new layer of potential tariffs is very concerning, and you know, it just makes us want to look for other alternatives.
16: If no deal is reached, he says it's going to be really tough to export. In Regina, Jillian Massey, 980 CJME.
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0: we'll have any new developments on Trump's tariffs for you as they come in. We're on the tail end of summer, but you'll be able to keep that heat going with more sunny destinations from the Regina Airport this winter. YQR CEO James Bogus tells the Greg Morgan Morning Show, for the first time in his 9 years, Cancun will be available 7 days a week starting in December. Puerto Vallarta will run 5 days a week.
1: So pretty much you can pick when you want to go and pick when you're going to come home, and you're going to get a nonstop flight.
0: And Mazatlan is another choice this winter. Bogus says while we are losing the Las Vegas flight, Phoenix will increase to 3 flights a week for much of the winter, up from 2. And Minneapolis is returning to service every day of the week. We're getting confirmation now a bear recently euthanized is in fact the bear that attacked several people in our province's north. That attack left 2 people dead near McTavish Lake last month. Province confirms it after the medical examination on the animal was done. We're now learning of the effort of first responders to help save someone stuck in a storm drain pipe in Saskatoon. Police say an officer went down and saw heavy rain caused a lot of storm water and pinned a young man against the gate. So an officer crawled through the storm drain and reached through the bars to keep the man's head above the water. It took 2 hours to get the man to safety, who was then taken to hospital. Well, few things lift spirits more than some good tunes. But could new music releases actually make us worse drivers? A new study from Harvard Medical School suggests there may be a link between big-time album releases and car crashes. Researchers found when Taylor Swift released Midnights in October of 2022, deadly crashes were up 15%. Now, they can't say the album caused those crashes or even that phones were involved, but they say it makes sense given how risky it is to scroll through your phone while behind the wheel. And finally, there's a new development in a story we just brought you about what was thought to be an abduction of a Manitoba man and then found in Minnesota. Police in that state now say the man falsely reported being kidnapped and taken across the border. They say a man claimed to have escaped his captor, and a 31-year-old suspect was taken into custody. Police now say the men know each other. A 37-year-old is now charged with falsely reporting a crime. The latest local news is as close as your phone. 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
0: 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The markets are open. The loonie's trading right now at 72.08 cents U.S. Oil is up 33 cents to $84.07 U.S. a barrel. TSX is down 154 points at 36,513. Dow Jones is down 26 points at 53,433. CJME News Time is now 8:35. CJME weather, mainly sunny and 25 today. Pretty crisp summer day. Tonight, a few clouds move in. 30% chance of rain. A low of 13. Tomorrow morning, same chance of rain. Clearing later in the morning with a high of 26. And then Thursday warms up a bit more. Sunshine with a high of 27 expected. Right now across Saskatchewan, Saskatoon's at 13, Swift Current 14, Weyburn, Estevan both at 12, Yorkton 14. Right now in Moose Jaw, a few clouds, 12 degrees. And in Regina, partly sunny, north wind at just 3, pretty calm, and it's 11 degrees. CJME News Time is 8:36. I'm Kevin Martell. 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

0: taking care of business. Little BTO. Boy, we got some nice weather coming this week. Maybe some rain tomorrow, I think they're saying, for Regina. But for the most part, you're looking at sunny with normal to above normal days. Our normal daytime temperature this time of year runs around 24 degrees or so. Could see high 20s by the time we get up to Thursday, Friday this week. We'll take it, whether you're outdoors enjoying the last of your summer holidays, perhaps, with the countdown to school just 2 weeks away, or you're out on the farm gearing up for harvest as things are starting to roll along now. Looks like the weather is definitely going to be on your side. I enjoyed talking to Vashi Kapelas. I really admire her. I do. You know, in this country of ours, there's not a lot, in my mind anyway, of high-profile media people that do such a great job of asking the tough questions of her guests. And if you have a chance ever to watch Vashi Kapela on CTV, she's the host of Power Play. She's their chief parliamentary correspondent. And she's got her own radio show that you hear on the weekends on our two stations as well. Got a busy morning ahead of us. We've got a psychedelic drug historian. How do you get that gig? And coming up right after 9 o'clock, more on the trade situation. We've got a Saskatchewan dairy farmer is going to be talking to us here. It's all part of the Evan Bray Show on 650 CKOM and 980 CJME.
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0: 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Is A too high? Also, a preview of the Arizona Cardinals. Will they win a game this year?
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13: CJME News time is 9 o'clock. Good morning, I'm Kevin Martell. Businesses here wait to see if President Trump makes good on his tariff threat.
14: It's just so unclear which way this is going to go.
13: It appears they found the right bear tied to a deadly attack up north, and the surprising meal option right by your feet. Right now in Regina, mainly sunny and 11. We are just hours away now to a new round of American tariffs about to hit. This is our special coverage of Trump tariff countdown. Canada-U.S. trade negotiations are entering a critical stretch now. The Prime Minister's office is now sharing this morning. Mark Carney actually talked on the phone with President Donald Trump about trade yesterday afternoon, though any details beyond that aren't being shared. Before they talked, Carney had called the negotiations with the U.S. very intense and delicate. The planned 50% tariffs would apply to about $28 billion worth of Canadian goods. Beekeepers could soon be in a sticky spot. Honey is one of the items that could face tariffs. 980 CJME's Jillian Massey is hearing how one beekeeper west of Prince Albert is currently feeling.
15: Murray Hannigan is expecting to feel the sting of tariffs.
14: I just see so much uncertainty and unpredictability.
15: The beekeeper with Hannigan Honey outside Shelbrook says he's not optimistic about a trade deal getting done.
14: Does go the wrong way, it's going to make life really difficult to export.
15: Hannigan says at least 25% of the company's products go to the United States. In Regina, Jillian Massey, 980 CJME.
13: Now stay with us here on 980 CJME. We'll have any new developments on Trump's tariffs for you as they come in. Well, the calendar may soon be turning the page on summer, but the Regina Airport's keeping sunshine on the schedule. YQR CEO James Bogus says on the Greg Morgan Morning Show, WestJet is giving us even more flights to Mexico this winter, including Mazatlan, which is back again on Fridays, Cabo, which is new to the menu, and as well,
16: we're going
13: to
16: see Cancun on 7 days a week during peak winter, meaning starting December 14th. So on a lot before that and a lot after that. We're also going to see Puerto Vallarta on 5 days a week.
13: But if you're heading somewhere else and connecting through a major hub, Bogus says Calgary is getting a nearly 20% bump to its winter seats. Daily flight to Minneapolis is also coming back, while Phoenix is going from 2 to 3 days a week this winter. This morning, we're learning from the province the right bear was euthanized after a deadly attack up north. This comes after a medical examination was done on the animal, revealing it was, in fact, the bear responsible for killing two people near McTavish Lake last month. New details from police bring to light the heroic actions of one officer to save a young man stuck in a storm drain pipe in Saskatoon. An officer went down and crawled through the storm pipe at a dog park to quickly realize there was a lot of storm water from the heavy rain pinning a young man against the gate. So the officer reached through that gate to hold the young man's head above the water until firefighters arrived. The man was taken to hospital after a 2-hour rescue. It's now coming down. Demolition is underway at the school in Tumbler Ridge, BC, months after a mass shooting left 8 dead there. The provincial and federal governments say funding will go towards building a new school elsewhere. Colombian pop star Shakira just visited earthquake-damaged schools in her home country. She's pledging to help rebuild at least 10 schools there. The 7.4 magnitude quake in Colombia has left nearly 300 people dead at least and destroyed more than 26,000 buildings. Each summer, we work long and hard to get rid of dandelions, but 980 CJME's Brittany Cafe is finding some of those pesky weeds might deserve a little more respect. Maybe even a spot on your dinner plate.
17: To most of us, these plants are something to get rid of. But Michif land-based educator Kendall Hennekin says many of them can be used for a purpose.
18: A lot of the plants that we overlook are the ones that we think that are weeds.
17: He showed me plants growing right along the trail in this city park that can be used for food, medicine, and so much more. Even the humble dandelion.
18: The whole plant is edible. Many of your salads at the supermarket have dandelion in them.
17: So the next time you see a dandelion popping up in your yard, you might not see a weed. You might see lunch. With the Saskatchewan Story, I'm Brittany Caffey, 980 CJME.
13: The mandate changes. Ottawa is now moving to repeal its electric vehicle sales mandate, while replacement tailpipe emission standards remain unfinished. The mandate would have required EVs to make up 20% of new vehicle sales this year and 100% by 2035. Ottawa says consultations on tougher emission standards for gas-powered vehicles will begin this fall. Environmental groups say the replacement rules are already behind schedule and warn scrapping the EV mandate could increase emissions. The latest local news is as close as your phone. Check out CJME.com, Regina's homepage for news. 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CJME weather, mainly sunny and 25 today. Tonight, a few clouds. They'll move in. There's a 30% chance of rain with a low of 13. Tomorrow morning, same chance of rain. Clearing, though, later in the morning with a high of 26. And then for Thursday, sunshine at 27. Right now, across the province, Saskatoon's at 13, Swift Current 14. Weyburn, Estevan, both at 12. Yorkton, 14. Right now, Moose Jaw, partly sunny and 12. And Regina, mainly sunny. North wind at just 3, pretty calm. And 11 degrees. CJME News Time is now 9:06. I'm Kevin Martell. 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

0: more, and dairymen here have an unfair advantage for buying land. 1-877-332-8255. Again, counting down to midnight tonight to see whether or not there's an agreement, maybe a segmented agreement, maybe no deal at all, or maybe an extension. Maybe we get more time for the two sides to try to work things out. Okay. There's a lot more going on in the world than just this, right? Coming up this morning, pretty interesting and wide diverse selection of guests here on the Evan Bray Show. We've got a psychedelic drug historian doing research based out of the University of Saskatchewan. We're going to check in with Professor Erica Dick. She's been doing this for like 20 years, and she's kind of taken a new angle on her research, and we'll get into that when she joins us here later this hour. Chris Garrett, the CEO of the Saskatchewan Realtors Association, is going to be here. Always great to speak to Chris, get an update on what's going on in the real estate market here in Saskatchewan. I don't think most of us are thinking, oh, gee, maybe there's something significant. No, the bottom line, I think, for the real estate market in most of the province is limited supply, higher prices. And you got to be quick to move if you want to buy a property these days. Chris Garrett will be here later this morning. Also, you know, it's kind of interesting. The Saskatchewan Realtors Association recently posted on Facebook a survey asking people, what's the most Saskatchewan place to live? What's the most Saskatchewan place to live? Well, we shared that post on the Evan Bray Facebook page, and it's kind of cute, the number of people and some of their suggestions. Of course, a lot of people taking it to mean some place in Saskatchewan. What's the most Saskatchewan place to live? I see a number of votes for bigger Saskatchewan, but I see somebody saying Calgary, because as they say on their Facebook post, half the people in Calgary came from Saskatchewan. Boy, isn't that the truth? I don't know if it's so much that way nowadays, but yeah, there's a lot of Saskatchewanians out in Alberta. Another location that is such a Saskatchewan place to live, Fort Mac. Yeah, I guess there's probably a lot of Saskatchewan people up there. A lot of Newfies up there, too, I think, isn't there? A number of people saying bigger, but we'll get into that a little bit. Maybe you've got some thoughts on what's the most Saskatchewan place to live in Saskatchewan or anywhere else in the world. Chris Garrett, CEO of the Saskatchewan Realtors Association, joining me later on today. Boy, you've got so many tools, appliances, devices that you power with lithium-ion batteries. Well, there's growing concerns about the fire risk with these devices, and I've got a guest coming up later on the program, Benjamin Casey. He's the founder of Codex Engineering, and he has a podcast actually called the Fire Protection Engineering Podcast, and he's going to join us to talk about what exactly is the risk with lithium-ion batteries and what you can maybe do to better protect yourself and your property if you make use of these batteries. Another survey that's come out recently from Zensurance doesn't look good. They asked a number of small businesses right across the country, and they broke the results down by province. And they basically said, as a small business owner, how are you feeling these days about the state of your business? A lot of people not feeling so good. In fact, this survey says just over half of the small businesses that were covered in this survey in Saskatchewan, just over 50% say they are considering closing down this year. We've got the CEO with Zensurance joining us a little bit later on this morning, and a really cool story at the back end of our program today with author Juanita Kochka. Juanita will talk about her book. It's called Courage and Castle. The castle she refers to in the book is the Delta Besborough Hotel in Saskatoon. And it's a fabulous story related to her family, her mother, and the iconic Delta Besborough Hotel, which, by the way, is currently undergoing a lot of renovation work these days. It'll be nice to see it completed and back in operation soon. Good-looking weather out there. It's going to stay nice all week, and I was thinking about Regina, where they've got Shake the Lake coming up here on Friday and Saturday as well. Much like Saskatoon this past weekend, Saskatoon had rocked the river. Got rained on Friday night, but Saturday and Sunday were great days. Beautiful weather in the forecast for Shake the Lake on the shores of Wascana Lake this Friday and Saturday. Regina's forecast, both days, sunny and 27 degrees. Sunny and 27 degrees. Boy, that's nice. What else have we got here? The bands that are playing at Shake the Lake. Sugar Ray, Honeymoon Suite, Barney Bentall. And then on Saturday, it's going to be Smash Mouth, 5440, Headpins, Wide Mouth Mason. Isn't it great to see a lot of these bands, and so many of them, Canadian bands, be they from the 90s, 2000s, or maybe a little more current, still got a life out there performing at these different events, small towns, still doing what they love. You can get online if you want to find out information about tickets for Shake the Lake. If you simply Google Shake the Lake, Friday night and Saturday through the day in beautiful Regina. Brent Laux with you. Happy to be here filling in on the Evan Bray Show today. I'm happy that the Blue Jays are back in action today after they've had a good run against Boston. They had a good run against the Yankees here. They're just, I think, a game out of that last wild card spot. Now, they've got some challenges ahead as they're off to Tampa Bay. They're playing in Tampa later today, a three-game series there. And Tampa's on top of the American League, and they're a great team, and they always give the Blue Jays trouble. Then after they wrap up this Tampa series, they're back to take on the Yankees. Not in Toronto, it's in New York City for that Yankee series. But after these two series, things look like they're getting a little easier. So as I mentioned yesterday, if you were one of those people that were so excited about the Blue Jays World Series run last season, and then you started watching this season, but the 2026 Blue Jays kind of made you lose interest. Well, it's time to get back on that bandwagon because they've got a few new blood players in there, some young guys, pitchers, batters, fielders. It's a different look for the Blue Jays, and it's a good look as well. So by all means, check it out. Game one in that Tampa series coming up later today. We got lots going on around here this morning. Reach me. You got something on your mind at 1-877-332-8255. A number of texts coming in about supply management. We'll share some of those with you here coming up after the bottom of the hour. And also, as I say, coming up after the bottom of the hour, psychedelic drug research as it relates to psychedelic drug use at festivals and events. We're going to speak to this U of S prof about her work. All part of the Evan Bray Show on 650 CKOM and 980 CJME.
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2: 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Good morning, I'm Kevin Martell. We are learning the Prime Minister's already chatted with President Donald Trump ahead of tomorrow's new tariffs coming in. That conversation happened yesterday afternoon via phone, though the Prime Minister's office didn't share any details of what exactly was discussed. Honey exports to the U.S. could soon face a 50% tariff, part of these new tariffs, and that could impact beekeepers in this province. One west of Prince Albert tells us 25% of his products go to America. The head of Regina's airport is letting us know about the winter flight schedule. Flights to your favorite spots in Mexico are picking up, like PV and Cancun. We're also getting more flights to Phoenix and Minneapolis. Confirmed after a medical examination on a bear, it is determined to be the bear responsible for attacking and killing two people up north near McTavish Lake recently. And OpenAI just launched a new version of ChatGPT for teenagers. It'll restrict content around things like suicide or sexual chats. CJME weather, pretty regular summer day, mainly sunny and 25 today. Tonight, a few clouds will move in. There's a 30% chance of rain with a low of 13. Tomorrow morning, same chance of rain clearing later in the morning with a high of 26. Right now in Regina, mainly sunny, southwest wind at just 3, pretty calm. And it's 14 degrees. CJME News Time is now 9:31. I'm Kevin Martell.
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0: families, first-time buyers, thinking, okay, we finally got our deposit together, and mom and dad or grandma and grandpa have given us some extra money, and here we're going to go and give us this bid, and all of a sudden you're outbid by a ton of money. That's just got to be crushing for a lot of people. So keep an eye on the market if you're in that situation. Great weather all this week, by the looks of things, across our province. Good morning. 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

0: Sunshine and blue sky. Beautiful Saskatchewan summer weather today. It looks like it's going to stay sunny and warm, above normal temperatures through the end of the week as well. Normal daytime highs run around 24 degrees or so. Interesting, always talking to Chris Garrett, the CEO of Saskatchewan Realtors Association, about how busy the real estate market is and the desire, the need for more listings, because so many listings, once they hit the market, if it's priced right and you got a good looking home, it's going to be gone in short order. But we also were talking about what is the most Saskatchewan community. This was a survey posted by a Calgary real estate firm here just a while ago, and they were throwing out places like Moose Jaw, as some of the places, the Nutana neighborhood in Saskatoon. I have to laugh though. I saw a comment recently where people were talking about Nutana neighborhood, which is, of course, so many beautiful old classic homes, one of the oldest neighborhoods in Saskatoon. Somebody said it's like a hobbit community if you live in the Nutana neighborhood. Jillian Massey, our reporter in our CJME newsroom, you've got a hometown story that you think exemplifies what a great Saskatchewan town is all about.
1: Absolutely. I mean, I'm from bigger Saskatchewan, and I mean, I'm totally biased because I'm from there. But when we talk about, you know, what is the most Saskatchewan small town, I think about what you do outside of where, of your house and where you live. And I think bigger has it going on. So, you know, when I was a kid, I lifeguarded. That was my first job. There was lots of opportunity to go out. And we have the pool. You also have the opportunity to go skating at the rink, play rec hockey if you wanted to. You could also go to the curling rink. Of course, Schmerler the curler, right? I learned how to curl in the same curling rink where Sandra Schmerler went. But there's so many things. Like, it's about getting off our phones. You know what I mean? You get off your phone and you go out and you do something. So, of course, I came from a really musical family as well. But you had the opportunity for like 7 years in a row. I was on the stage of the bigger Majestic Theater, and I could perform with the NCCP. And we would put on a musical every single year. So those are some of the fond memories that I have from Bigger.
0: You know, I've got friends that live in Bigger, been out there a few times, and we've been to that theater. There's groups there that put on these wonderful live theaters every year, and it's really cool feeling. They've done a marvelous job. The downtown area of Bigger, as far as renovations, I know Wayne Brownlee, him and his family have put in a lot of money as far as donating there. It's just got a wonderful vibe to it, and it's so great when you go to, you know, be it your hometown or any other town in Saskatchewan. Yeah, some are struggling, some have disappeared, but boy, it's just so cool to see a new generation of people living in these towns and putting more effort into it, making them look nice, improving the opportunities for people like you, say, Jillian, to get out and have some fun, ball diamonds, parks, that sort of thing for the kids. So it's a challenge for some of them, but man, we have got some great, great towns in this province for sure.
1: Absolutely. And I mean, you know, when I go back to Bigger and I'm staying at my parents' house, it's as easy as even going for a walk has gotten better and bigger. You know, we had the amazing Schmerler Park, but they've actually made a walking path just about all the way around the community. And it takes you through some of those new renovations with the great big Welcome to Bigger gate right at the front of it. It's just easy things. People like to get outside and they like to do stuff. I think Bigger's a great place to do that.
0: Oh, absolutely. You know, and not here, but I was down at a reunion just 2 weeks ago at my hometown down in Southwest Manitoba. When I was a kid there, it was 110, the population. I think they're up to about 160 now, but I was just blown away by how healthy and vibrant that community looked, and the park, and just the community spirit. And that's the same everywhere, right? You know, if you often see people that say, well, I'm thinking about moving to a small town, I don't know if I'd fit in. You'll fit in if you make the effort, really, because there's just such wonderful communities out there.
1: Absolutely. And I mean, it's a place for your creativity to flourish. You know, I love going to different events, even in the cities, and you'll see Bigger actually has quite a few food trucks. You know, I was at Saskatoon Food Truck Wars, and the Bigger Bites food truck was there. And we had Flora's food truck there. It was, which is a Filipino cuisine. You know what I mean? Lots of places in rural Saskatchewan. It's amazing what people's minds can get up to. And a lot of people put those plans into action in rural Saskatchewan, which is a wonderful thing.
0: Tony just texted in, says the most Saskatchewan community is Manitou Beach, the healing waters and dance land. And that is really a unique community too. I've been there a few times over the years, and you look at the history of that community where you see these photographs of, you know, lineups of Model T's, all these cars, and it was Americans that would drive all the way up to Saskatchewan to take advantage of the healing waters at Manitou Beach. Yeah, we got some gems out there. Jillian, thanks a lot for your bigger memories. We appreciate it.
1: Absolutely.
0: You're listening to The Evan Bray Show. Brent Laux filling in today. Evan's back tomorrow. We're on 650 CKOM Saskatoon and 980 CJME Regina.
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3: It's 10:30. Good morning. I'm Kevin Martell. The countdown's on for Trump's tariffs threatened to come in tomorrow. And we know the president just talked to the prime minister yesterday on the phone, but we don't know what came from that, if anything. A real egg on the weekend. Sean Haney thinks the U.S. could end up pausing things, extending when those tariffs might hit. All of it leaves businesses in Saskatchewan uncertain, like one beekeeper west of PA who tells us a quarter of his products go to America. An officer in Saskatoon crawled through a storm drain and reached through the bars to keep the man's head above the water. New details from police in that rescue of a young man stuck in a storm drain pipe. And pop star Shakira is pledging to rebuild at least 10 schools in her home country of Colombia after an earthquake caused mass destruction and death. A pretty regular summer day in Saskatoon and central Saskatchewan, mainly sunny and 25. Tonight, a few clouds, 30% chance of rain, a storm risk, low of 13. Tomorrow, mainly sunny and 26. In Regina and southern Saskatchewan, not all that much different, mainly sunny at 25 today. Tonight, a few clouds, 30% chance of rain, 13 the low. Tomorrow morning, same chance of rain, clears later in the morning, and a high of 26. Right now in Regina, mainly sunny, southwest wind at 8, 17 degrees. And Saskatoon, mainly sunny, southeast wind at 8, and it's 19 degrees. It's 10:31. I'm Kevin Martell. And now the Real Ag Minute with Sean Haney.
4: Major packing plant shifts across North America are beginning to strip leverage away from cattle producers, even as total herd numbers remain historically tight. Tyson's intent to sell its Pasco, Washington plant alongside JBS halting slaughter operations in Pennsylvania marks a direct response to severe packer losses. While cattle supply is short, cutting overall kill capacity takes away producer pricing power, forcing feedlots into negative margins alongside packers. In the Pacific Northwest, losing slaughter capacity and Tyson's local cattle financing could fundamentally reshape regional trade dynamics. Meanwhile, U.S. feeder cattle continue to stream north, with Western Canada importing a net 177,000 head through June, a massive 68% increase over last year's pace. On beef trade, Canadian export values are up 14% year-to-date thanks to strong demand in Mexico and Asia, offsetting a soft Japanese market. But as packing capacity shrinks, managing supply chain friction remains the biggest hurdle for Western Canadian cattlemen. I'm Sean Haney.
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14: If you look carefully, you'll see signs of how water comes and goes over the past few decades. As an example, when my wife Kathy and I moved into our acreage 15 years ago, there was about 10 acres of water averaging 6 feet deep. Some areas were even a lot deeper. There was even a family of beavers living there with a nice lodge built from the trees they took down elsewhere on our property. But then the water started to go away over the next 5 years, and eventually almost all disappeared, and the beavers moved out at some point. But once the water was gone, we could see a corral system for cattle and some old fences. These were built by hand years ago, something that would not have been done in a flood-prone area. So our original small lake wasn't always there. But now with more rain, it's starting to come back again, so water comes and goes over the years. I'm Eric Anderson from CIMSA.
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5: 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What's your grade for the Saskatchewan Rough Riders at the midpoint of this season? Is A too high? Also, a preview of the Arizona Cardinals. 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

0: Fill in host. Happy to be here. Always enjoy my time. Always enjoy interacting with so many of Evan's listeners on our text line at 1-877-332-TALK, 1-877-332-8255. Had a text come in as I was talking about the discovery in Saskatoon, some excavation work being done for a new build near Broadway in the Natana neighborhood, and here they found a stash, if you could call it that, a stash of horseshoes, about 90, you know, old horseshoes. And it got me thinking, you know, they did some historical research and found that there was a blacksmith shop on that location up till about 1929. And that brought back a memory for me as a kid growing up in a small town in Western Canada, and I'm sure a lot of you can relate to that. There was a blacksmith in my hometown. I remember his name was Norman Moore. And I think his shop operated probably till about, I don't know, maybe the 1970s or so. Just a little shop. You'd go by there and he'd be there just sweating like crazy and pounding out metal and having his forge running. And yeah. And of course, so many farmers in those days counted on having a local blacksmith, that if a farmer couldn't fix it himself or make a part, quite often you had that local blacksmith that would do that work for you. So after that, I had a text come in from Carl, and we were talking about anything you might have found, be it digging around as they did down on Broadway, or maybe even in a home renovation. And that was what happened with Carl. He said his house was built in 1914, but clearly renovations had been done at some point, because when he went to do some new insulation, he found copies of 1950s Saskatoon Star Phoenix newspapers. And that wasn't unusual, was it? You know, you think about a lot of older homes. They didn't have any insulation. I know some people that bought a home in Saskatoon's Riversdale area a number of years ago. House looked great. I don't know if they did a home inspection, but they had a rude awakening when winter came, because there was just nothing between the joists. So seeing in those days, people would take pretty well anything they could find to put insulation in there to improve the heat retention and to keep the wind out in the wintertime. 1-877-332-TALK, 1-877-332-8255. So are you planning on going south this winter at all? I see it's interesting. WestJet came out this week with their new flight offerings for the winter season, and they've expanded. They've added some more flights out of Saskatoon and from Regina as well. For the first time, WestJet is offering a nonstop flight from Regina to Los Cabos. Saskatoon is getting additional weekly flights to Puerto Vallarta and Cancun. That will increase those services from 4 weekly trips to 5 during the peak travel periods. And over the course of the holiday season, you think that 2-week Christmas holiday window, WestJet is going to operate direct routes to Cancun, Mazatlan, and Puerto Vallarta. For those of us here in Saskatchewan, Regina is also going to get a weekly flight to San Jose del Cabo. I like Cabo. We've been there a few times over the years, nothing recently, but it's got a cool feel to it. I like Cabo. I know a lot of people that go there as well. It's really grown. I remember being in Cabo, oh gosh, probably 30 years ago, and it was just being discovered at that time, and a lot of the hotels hadn't even been built, but it feels very, I guess I could say, American, as opposed to some of the other Mexican locations. They have cut the direct flights from Saskatoon and Regina to Vegas. They originally were going to bring those flights back at the end of October, but WestJet said for the time being they have cut the Regina and Saskatoon junkets to Las Vegas. It's 28 minutes after the hour. Coming up, I'm really looking forward to this. We've got a Saskatchewan author who is going to join us and tell her story, tell her mother's story, and what a story it is, and talk about how the classic Besborough Hotel in downtown Saskatoon is a big part of that story. Looking forward to that. Hope you're having a good day. Certainly loving this weather. My day is going to be a whole lot better when I get to sit down and watch that Blue Jays game today. They had the day off yesterday after winning the series against the New York Yankees in Toronto. They won that series 2-1. So now the Jays, who are, I think, a game, last time I looked, a game off that last wild card spot, but we've still got over 30 games to go. Anything's going to happen here. But as I was telling some friends of mine the other day, listen, if you were one of those Blue Jays fans that kind of got on the bandwagon last fall when they made their run right up to the World Series, and then you started watching this season, but, you know, it was a bit of a different Blue Jays team that we saw at the beginning of this season. So maybe you fell off. Maybe say, nah, they don't have it anymore. Well, I'm just recommending you get back on that Blue Jays bandwagon. They got a bunch of new blood. They are performing, well, a whole lot better than they were earlier this season. So they are up against Tampa for the next three games, then back to New York for the Yankees. And then after that, they got a pretty easy run. Nothing's easy, nothing's guaranteed, but yes, highly recommend checking out the Blue Jays these days. News on the way. Brent Laux with you, filling in on the Evan Bray Show on 980 CJME and 650 CKOM.
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2: It's 11:30. Good morning. I'm Kevin Martell. We're learning the Prime Minister's already chatted with President Donald Trump ahead of tomorrow's new tariffs set to come in. That conversation happened yesterday afternoon. Well, the Prime Minister's office today isn't sharing any details of what exactly was discussed. Honey exports to the U.S. could face a 50% tariff, and that could impact beekeepers in this province. One, west of Prince Albert, tells us 25% of his products go to America. Confirmed after a medical examination on a bear, it is determined to be the bear responsible for attacking and killing two people up north near McTavish Lake recently. When they learned a young man was stuck in a storm drain pipe in Saskatoon, a police officer heroically went down and crawled through the storm pipe, reached the gate, and held the man's head above water until firefighters got there. And OpenAI just launched a new version of ChatGPT for teenagers. It'll restrict content around things like suicide or sexual chats. A pretty regular summer day in Saskatoon and central Saskatchewan, mainly sunny and 25 today. Tonight, a few clouds, 30% chance of rain, storm risk, the low of 13. Tomorrow, mainly sunny and 26. In Regina and southern Saskatchewan, similar, mainly sunny and 25 today. Tonight, a few clouds, 30% chance of rain, 13 the low. Tomorrow morning, same chance of rain, clearing later in the morning, the high of 26. Right now in Regina, mainly sunny, southwest wind at just 5, 20 degrees. And in Saskatoon, mainly sunny. Southwest wind at 8 and 21. It's 11:31. I'm Kevin Martell.
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0: even members of the government can like objectively analyze all of the political rhetoric that we've been talking about. Can we get a good deal, a bad deal, this or that, conceding, not conceding? Like, we'll actually have things to look at to say, did they concede too much? Did they get enough? What are we getting in return? How much are we giving up? Like, et cetera, et cetera. And so I think up until now, there really hasn't been a lot of that, right? It's just a ton of rhetoric, a ton of, you know, trading barbs back and forth, different points of economic data that come out where you hear from one side, it's the end of the world, from the other side, we're doing amazing. Like, it's a lot to parse through. And there's no question that the Prime Minister and the Liberals right now are certainly way ahead in public opinion polling. However, you know, all the conversations we had a couple of years ago at a time when the opposite was true show how quickly things can change. And I think Canadians are really tuned in to what's going on with the United States, really tuned in to Trump and the Prime Minister at this moment in time. And so we'll see. We'll see what happens.
1: Yeah, I think she's right. Canadians, a lot of Canadians are tuned in. I think a lot of us have tuned it out as well. But we'll get an answer one way or the other here in the coming hours. And as I was saying to Vashi Kapelas, I said, so we're looking at either, yes, we've got a deal, no deal whatsoever, maybe different sectors deals, break it up, or maybe we're going to keep talking, extend the deadline, which actually is coming up at midnight tonight. Evan Bray Show, Brent Laux with you. I'm here till Thursday on 980 CJME and 650 CKOM.
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0: Get out and enjoy this beautiful Saskatchewan summer day. Good morning. Well, nope. Good afternoon. Flip the brain there, Brenty. It's afternoon. I'm happy to be filling in for a few days on the Evan Bray Show. Evan returns here on Friday morning. It's going to be interesting. We'll get somebody on from perhaps Saskatoon Transit or Saskatoon City Police. You may have heard the story in the news that with the return to school, coming up in September, of course, city buses get busier, and we're all aware of some of the issues that we've seen happen on city buses over the past couple of years. Certainly a problem that isn't unique to Saskatoon, but Saskatoon City Police are planning to have members of the force riding Saskatoon Transit buses at times. I'm trying to remember here. I know that City Council had talked about having transit police, more security. So yeah, we'll get a handle on that and get some more information on it for you here, over the coming days. Busy program we had today. We just heard my conversation with Vashi Capellas from CTV, her thoughts and insight. And, like, nobody knows. Nobody knows how this is going to play out, but everybody's got some thoughts or an opinion on it. Thank you, Merlis Weeb, Saskatoon area dairy operator, vice chair of the Sask Milk Board, on talking about why dairy is such a hot issue in these trade talks, at least from the Americans. Interesting research by U of S professor Erica Dick. She was on talking about the historical work she's done on psychedelic use in Saskatchewan. It was really fascinating. And she talked about how some of the mental institutions and hospitals in the 50s and such would have their staff volunteer to take psychedelic drugs more as a way for them to understand what their patients were going through. Concerns about lithium ion batteries. Had a good conversation with Ben Casey, the founder of Codex Engineering. And that was just a bit of what we were doing today on the Evan Bray Show. Have a great afternoon. I'll see you tomorrow morning on 980 CJME and 650 CKOM.
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0: small dogs only swim at 7 p.m. And the times from noon till 6 are available to all dogs.
1: Matthew, are there size limits for the small dog swims?
0: There are size limits for the small dogs. They are limited to 40 centimeters at the shoulder and less than 9 kilograms to qualify as being a small dog.
1: We're winding down the outdoor pool season. How would you best describe it, Matthew?
0: This summer has been a huge success. Our numbers are up compared to last year's summer. I think that hot July really contributed to it. But we've had an overwhelmingly positive response from the community through attendance.
1: Mayfair, for the public, has closed. Again, it's open for the dog day of summer, that being today. And then the other pools, they wind down here over the next few days, right?
0: That's correct. Riversdale is still open later than the other pools towards September. However, the other pools are winding down as we speak.
2: 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Keeping you in the know through your day, this is Saskatchewan Afternoon on 650 CKOM and 980 CJME.
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2: It is 1:23. A new Léger poll suggests Canadians want the federal government to be tougher in trade negotiations with the United States. Slightly more than half of the respondents said they wanted the government to take a hard line and make no more concessions. This is Saskatchewan Afternoon. I'm Lisa Schick. In a number of Saskatchewan cities, it seems like new homes are popping up everywhere you look, and there are plenty of people looking to buy. On the Evan Bray Show, guest host Brent Lauck spoke with Chris Gurrett of the Saskatchewan Realtors Association about the state of the housing market across the province.
9: I know enough people in real estate that have been saying bit of a summer slowdown as far as listings, and we already know listings are tight. What's your general overview of what's happening with real estate here in August in our great province?
10: Yeah, it's really interesting for me that people say that there's a bit of a slowdown, because I think it's a slowdown compared to what we're used to in Saskatchewan, given the past few years in real estate, but it's still a very busy market. We're still above historical trends. You know, the summer is really the time of the year that is really busy. Largest pool of active buyers is typically during those months. So yes, a little bit slower, but I really suspect it's because we don't have enough inventory to really produce those sales. And this is not new to us in Saskatchewan, given the last 3 to 5 years.
9: Isn't that the truth? And I suspect no early end in sight to our number of listings that are out there, that it seems like once a quality house goes on the market, no matter where you are in the province, it's gone pretty quickly.
10: This is really a reality throughout the province. Brent, we track 18 different regions in Saskatchewan in terms of, you know, real estate market on the residential side, and every region is really experiencing this reality.
9: So what do you think when you

I'm sorry to start the green zone to make you feel old. I really am. But this album is 40 years old today. Slippery When Wet, Bon Jovi. Happy anniversary to all those who celebrate Bon Jovi's, what was it, his third album? Slippery When Wet, 40 years old today, released August the 18th, 1986. I think that cassette probably got a few spins at the Nye household. I was five when this album came out. My brothers were in their just starting their teens. And yeah, this would have been right up their alley for sure. Did you go to the tour in 1986, the Slippery When Wet tour in 1987? So there you go. I texted my brothers and they swore at me because I made them feel real old that this album was 40 years old today, August the 18th, this day in music history.

0: We begin the Green Zone with the starting lineup, the top sports headlines, and the Toronto Blue Jays are opening up a crucial six-game road trip.
1: Okamoto sends one deep down the right field line. It is gone. It is going to be a grand slam for Kazuma Okamoto. Ernie with a drive. Out to left field and deep, and he'll watch it go.
0: Yes, the Blue Jays right in the middle of a wild card fight in the American League, now take on the two top teams in the division. They start in Tampa today, 4:40, first pitch, the Rays against the Blue Jays. And then next week, they will be, or later this week, sorry, on Friday, over the weekend, it'll be the Yankees. They're going to Yankee Stadium to take on New York starting on a Friday before they return home for a little bit of a homestand with some teams lower on the standings. But can they make ground by beating some top teams, or are those around them going to be able to push them further down the standings? Here's where it stands for this wild card spot. It's crazy. It is absolutely crazy. Right now, today, there are five teams tied with 61 wins. For one spot, only one spot, five teams, Toronto, Detroit, Baltimore, Texas, and Minnesota. Cleveland has 60. Seattle is at 59. Again, one of those seven teams will make the playoffs unless like a Seattle or Texas tracks down Houston for the division lead in the AL West. Okay, let's move on to the National Football League. Roger Goodell is admitting the NFL, yeah, we'll probably have a team internationally, eventually.
2: Me and Amanda, I'm in the UK, innit?
3: Shout out to y'all London fans, United Kingdom, all the way to USA. We're down in London, eh?
2: Dumb.
3: Every time we come to London, it's always going to be special.
2: We wish we could come back.
0: Yes, the NFL continues to expand when it comes to their international footprint. Roger Goodell, while being interviewed in Germany, did say eventually he believes, actually, he almost said it's going to happen. Eventually, a team will be permanently based outside the United States. He also added, when that happens, of course, they would be eligible to host a Super Bowl. Could you imagine a Super Bowl not being played in the United States? And of course, the NFL's already voted this year on a few things for international games. Starting in 2027, they will have 10 international games. And now, going forward, teams cannot protect any home games. So the deal before, owners could say, no. You can't have that one. We'll go international, but you're not, no, we're not doing a divisional game internationally. But going forward after this season, that goes away. The league can decide whomever can play, whoever, wherever, for 10 international dates. So look for that. And right away, you know where mine goes. I go right to the Canadian Football League, the impact of it. Would they ever, you know, expand into Canada? And you know Rogers in Toronto, who own the Jays, pretty well own everything now. Do you think they'd rather own an NFL team or the Toronto Argonauts? Now, I'm not sure that's where they're going. Probably London first with the popularity those games have had. But Roger Goodell says, yeah, it's going to happen. Eventually, we'll have teams outside the United States. As for the Canadian Football League, the players of the week were announced.
4: Arbuckle looks, finds a receiver. No, he finds an interception. Is that Ross again? It is J.J. Ross. Fajardo drops back, looking into the end zone, has a receiver. Touchdown, Josh Cephas.
1: Xander Horvath is in at quarterback. Short yardage. Left, pushes his way in, and another touchdown for Horvath.
0: Yes, the CFL players of the week, defensive back for the Elks, J.J. Ross. He had two picks, including a 85-yard interception return for a touchdown. Cody Fajardo picked up 300 yards, a touchdown, 50 yards on the ground. No turnovers in that one for Cody. And BC Lions running back Xander Horvath was number three, 102 yards, a touchdown. added three receptions for 32 yards. Of course, the Lions beat the Stampeders, and Horvath, by the way, is tied now with Tommy Stevens for the league lead in touchdowns at 11. Let's go to the National Hockey League. Cutter Gauthier wants to get paid. He turned down a massive offer from the Anaheim Ducks.
5: And it is Gauthier lets it go and scores. Cutter Gauthier on the power play.
6: Lundstrom couldn't get it out. Gauthier the shot, and he scores.
5: Spider can't get the shot through. Leo to the far post. Gauthier scores. Cutter Gauthier.
0: Yes, Cutter Gauthier has reportedly turned down an offer of $13 million per season over 4 years. And remember the Leo Carlson deal? The restricted free agent contract, the Philadelphia Flyers tried to get him for $18 million per season. The Ducks matched that offer. So they're paying Leo Carlson $18 million per season. Then Connor Bedard came in at $15 million. Macklin Celebrini at $18 million. Cutter Gauthier had more points than Leo Carlson, had more goals than Leo Carlson, pretty much very similar production to Connor Bedard, who just got $15 million per season. Former fifth-round pick in the NHL draft. Oof, that $18 million offer sheet for Leo Carlson. Now Cutter Gauthier might want up to 15 or more. Things might get real tight for the pockets of the Anaheim Ducks. We'll see where that goes. And today we found out one of the men who started the worldwide leader in sports has died at the age of 93.
7: Beyond that blue horizon is a limitless world of sports, and right now you're standing on the edge of tomorrow. Sports, 24 hours a day, 7 days a week, with ESPN, the Total Sports Cable Network.
0: Yeah, Bill Rasmussen died at the age of 93, complications to Parkinson's disease. Bill Rasmussen and his son Scott came up with the idea. They wanted to do a Connecticut sports network. And you should read the history of this, because Gordie Howe and his wife Colleen are very much involved in Bill Rasmussen starting ESPN, which launched in 1979. Bill actually worked for the Whalers and the Howe family until the Whalers fired him and the Howes fired him on the same day. And then he had this thought of an all sports Connecticut thing. Then he spinned it into a national sports 24/7 network with his son. And it launched in 1979. He died today at the age of 93. Think of that. ESPN, the man who launched and now gave us like Stephen A. Smith and everything else that we get on ESPN, and a 24-hour, 7 days a week sports network. Yeah, revolutionized really the way Americans watch sports way back then. Coming up next here on the Green Zone today, Britton Gray is going to be on a little bit later on. We're asking you, what grade would you give the Riders at the midway point of the season? 6-3 record, second in the West Division behind the 7-3 Edmonton Elks. Now let's not try to have recency bias and reflect on the entirety of the first 9 games and not just what happened in Hamilton on Saturday night. What grade would you put on the Rough Riders report card and hand it over to Corey Mace? Here's your grade. What is it? A plus. First place is right there, right there. B, you wouldn't go as low as C, would you? I'd fight you if you went to C, I'll be honest. 1-877-332-8255. We're grading the Riders today here on 980 CJME and 650 CKOM.
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0: Rough Riders as they are 6-3 at the middle point on the season. Let me know. We'll get to you coming up. We're going to open up the fan line a little bit later on. Britton Gray is going to be here to give us his thoughts on how the Riders grade out midway through the season. Is A minus too generous? Now I'm feeling that's too high because that's not a lot of room for improvement, and there is room for improvement. But someone tweeted at us a C. I think that's way too low for a 6-3 team after 9 games. Time now for the Green Zone 1 minute drill, the latest in sports. The Toronto Blue Jays begin a 6-game road trip against two of the top teams in the American League East Division. Their division rivals in Tampa Bay are up first. You have Jose Soriano on the mound for the Blue Jays today. The Jays enter a half game back of the wild card spot. 5 teams tied at 61 wins for that final spot. The CFL Players of the Week, Edmonton defensive back J.J. Ross, Elks quarterback Cody Fajardo, and BC Lions running back Xander Horvath getting the top players of the week for their performances in week 11. And another little quick CFL note, Scott Milanovich not at practice for the Hamilton Tiger Cats today. Bob Dice was running practice. Their special teams coordinator saying a personal matter that he will not disclose is the reason that kept Scott Milanovich from Tiger Cats practice. Coming up next here on the Green Zone, send in your grades, but also we'll continue our NFL preview series with a stop with the one of the youngest teams in the NFL that some say are not going to play very well. Or are the Arizona Cardinals about to surprise some people? This is 980 CJME and 650 CKOM.
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7: It's 2:30. I'm Andrew Shepherd. Breaking news. ZZ Top drummer Frank Beard has died at the age of 77. He's the one without a long beard and passed away at his ranch in Texas. That leaves Billy Gibbons as the last surviving member of the classic lineup after the death of Dusty Hill in 2021. There's still no word of a deal just hours before a new round of 50% U.S. tariffs set to take effect at midnight. But Politico is reporting that a deal to avoid these tariffs is sitting on President Donald Trump's desk. as both sides work towards a broader trade agreement. A new poll found more than half of Canadians want the government to take a hard line on trade and make no more concessions. The Léger poll also says there's broad support for stronger retaliatory trade measures like taxes on electricity and oil and gas exports. We're learning more about the teenage boy who was rescued after being stuck in a storm drain pipe in Saskatoon. Police say he entered with three others and was pinned against the grate due to the force of the water. An officer kept his head above water until firefighters cut through the grate and pulled the teen free, sending him to hospital. A Swift Current business owner is heading to court accused of exploiting newcomers. He's facing several charges, including charging a foreign worker for employment. The alleged offenses happened at the Swift Current Husky Travel Center dating back to 2023. And a Korean War veteran and Canadian Army heavyweight boxing champ, Claude Pettit, has died. He passed away last week at the age of 90. It's 2:31. In Saskatoon and central Saskatchewan, partly cloudy tonight with a 30% chance of showers, a risk of a thunderstorm, low 13. Tomorrow, sunny, high 26. Sunny for Thursday, high 24. In Regina and southern Saskatchewan, partly cloudy tonight with a 30% chance of showers, low 13. Tomorrow, partly sunny with a 30% chance of showers to start, then clearing up, high 26. Sunny on Thursday, high 27. In Saskatoon, sunny, a breeze from the southeast at 9. It's 25 degrees. And in Regina, partly sunny, a breeze from the south at 5. It's 24. The time is 2:32. I'm Andrew Shepherd.
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0: minor league baseball team names. The Rome Emperors are another community just outside of Atlanta, Georgia. So there's where he's going next, is High A after being drafted by Atlanta in the first round. We'll keep an eye on the Saskatchewan product and former Saskatoon Barry Carterback. Time now for the Green Zone 1 minute drill, the latest in sports. As for the major leagues of baseball, the Toronto Blue Jays start a 6-game road trip in Tampa. Then this weekend, they'll be at Yankee Stadium in New York. They're in a 5-way tie for the wild card spot. I know it says a half game back, but all five teams are at 61 wins. It's going to be a heck of a race for this final playoff spot in the American League. The Riders have another day off today. They'll be back to practice tomorrow because the game's on Sunday against the BC Lions. And Xander Horvath was one of the top players of the week in the CFL after another 100-yard game on the ground. J.J. Ross and Cody Fajardo of the Edmonton Elks were the top two players of the week. Coming up next here on the Green Zone, your grades on the Riders. Also, we'll dig into Connor McDavid is the only player to have a 99 rating on EA Sports NHL game. I don't think that's right. That's next on 980 CJME and 650 CKOM.
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5: It's 3:30. I'm Lisa Schick. We'll bring you the latest on the tariff situation in just a moment, but first some breaking news. The longtime drummer and founding member of ZZ Top has died. Frank Beard was 77. We are hearing negotiations are ongoing to stop the tariff deadline from passing at midnight tonight without a deal, that businesses and entire industries across Canada are watching and preparing. We are hearing from a wig shop in Regina that worries if her U.S. customers have to pay tariffs on top of shipping, that they'll go somewhere else. And the forestry industry here is expecting new tariffs no matter what. Another business charged with allegedly taking advantage of newcomers at work. This time, the province has laid charges against a man in Swift Current, with the business being the Husky Travel Center there. The charges allege the person took advantage of the newcomers, including forcing them to pay to work. A brand new tourist attraction outside Saskatoon is getting ready to open its doors. Dakota Dunes says its thermal spa will officially open December 4th. Shovels first hit the ground back in July 2024. And the U.S. president is pushing hard in social media posts for the Strait of Hormuz to be a U.S. territory. He posted a map on social media today to that effect. Despite all that, Oman and Iran have come out to say they are nearing a deal to reopen the strait. Now taking a look at weather in Regina and southern Saskatchewan, partly cloudy tonight with a 30% chance of rain. That same chance of rain tomorrow morning, then clearing up with a high of 26, sunny at a high of 27 on Thursday. In Saskatoon and central Saskatchewan, sunny and 27 tomorrow, sunny and 27 again on Wednesday, then sunny and 24 on Thursday. In Regina, it is sunny. A southeast wind at 12 and it's 25 degrees. In Saskatoon, partly sunny, an east wind at 9 and it's 26 degrees. It is 3:32. I'm Lisa Schick.
6: Major packing plant shifts across North America are beginning to strip leverage away from cattle producers, even as total herd numbers remain historically tight. Tyson's intent to sell its Pasco, Washington plant alongside JBS halting slaughter operations in Pennsylvania marks a direct response to severe packer losses. While cattle supply is short, cutting overall kill capacity takes away producer pricing power, forcing feedlots into negative margins alongside packers. In the Pacific Northwest, losing slaughter capacity and Tyson's local cattle financing could fundamentally reshape regional trade dynamics. Meanwhile, U.S. feeder cattle continue to stream north, with Western Canada importing a net 177,000 head through June, a massive 68% increase over last year's pace. On beef trade, Canadian export values are up 14% year-to-date thanks to strong demand in Mexico and Asia, offsetting a soft Japanese market. But as packing capacity shrinks, managing supply chain friction remains the biggest hurdle for Western Canadian cattlemen. I'm Sean Haney.
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0: potentially the greatest video game ever. NHL 94. Jamie and I with you here on the Green Zone on this Tuesday afternoon. Britton Gray's going to be in just after 4 o'clock. Keep your grades coming. We have a huge mix of where you would grade the Saskatchewan Rough Riders after 9 games. Midway point of the season. 6-3, second place in the West. You would say half game back of the Edmonton Elks, who are 7-3 record. They played 10. The Riders have played 9. What would your grade be for the midterms of the Saskatchewan Rough Riders? 1-877-332-8255. We'll also open up the fan line on your rider grades a little bit later on. But you just heard the NHL 94. EA Sports made a huge deal of this yesterday. Huge deal. That Connor McDavid is the first member of the 99 Club for NHL 27. If you don't know what the 99 Club is, it's an EA Sports thing for their video games. They make a big deal about it, about Madden all the time. Josh Allen is there. Trey McBride is one of them for the 99 Club for the NFL video game. So Connor McDavid, the first, which is not true. First in a while. They've gotten a little stricter on their ratings for NHL. Back in the day, they actually had 100 rating for players in the game. But Connor McDavid is the only player rated 99. And I'll be honest, I think that is trash.
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0: And here's why I think that's trash. Nathan MacKinnon and Nikita Kucherov aren't good enough to get 99 ratings on your video game. I used to be a gamer. I play like Madden, NHL, FIFA, Tiger Woods Golf with the Masters Edition. Like, I had a problem. Children were born and that went away. And don't say, oh, it was marriage. It wasn't marriage. I played video games a lot. It was the children that, you know, because sleep was important. I would stay up till 3 in the morning playing video games. Me and my buddy would sit at his house all weekend with a franchise mode on Madden. So when I saw this and went, McDavid's 99? The only one? That's trash. Nathan MacKinnon deserves to be 99. Hart Trophy winner, Art Ross trophies, and then Nikita Kucherov the last few years has always been at the top when it comes to Hart Trophy voting, Art Ross races. And what about Dreisaitl? Should we throw Dreisaitl in the 99 mix? What about Cale Makar on the blue line? Probably should win the Norris every single year. Or maybe you say they got it right. He's the best player. He's one of one in the National Hockey League. So it's just a mini Truth or Trash Tuesday today. I think it's trash that Connor McDavid is the only 99 ranked player on this video game, because when you look across the National Hockey League, I'm probably missing a few who should be up there as one of the top rated hockey players on NHL 27. Now I need to get this game. What do you think the top rated Vancouver Canuck is? Oof. In the 70s, maybe? Yikes. 1-877-332-8255. What do you think? Or did they? Maybe you say they get it right. Absolutely, Connor McDavid, he's the only one who should be ranked 99. I also had this thought. Should Connor McDavid be 99? There's some defensive lapses there where you could bring down that rating a little bit lower. But maybe that's why there hasn't been. Maybe they've been a little bit too strict on their player ratings in this video game. Someone says it's truth. McDavid is one of one. He should be 99 and the only one. MacKinnon and Kucherov get 98. So there's that extra little bit more that Connor McDavid brings to the table. No, he's not. Producer Scott just told me Elias Pettersson's rank. How? 86? Okay, they don't watch hockey. I'm sorry. You're talking about NHL 2022, right? When he was actually a 100-point guy? Gross. Tom agrees with me. It's trash that McDavid's the only 99 rating. He believes Makar and MacKinnon of the Colorado Avalanche should both be 99 rated players on EA Sports' latest NHL game, NHL 27. What about, like, Kucherov has been unreal. I'd still put Sidney Crosby at 99, but that's just nostalgia purposes. He's still, like, two-way player, one of the greats. I think he's at 95 with Macklin Celebrini at 95, already that high for the young man. It's a little mini truth or trash. What do you think of McDavid being the only guy rated 99 and the first in a while to get the elusive 99 rating at EA Sports? I think we looked at Madden. There's six guys rated 99. Trey McBride, tight end. Josh Allen, the Buffalo Bills. Jamar Chase of the Cincinnati Bengals is on that list as well. Miles Garrett of the Rams is up there when it talks to the... That's why I'm like, only one guy? There's got to be more than that in the National Hockey League. Who would you give a 99 rating to? Or maybe they got it right. As our one texter said, no, they got it right. McDavid's the only one that deserves it. This is 980 CJME and 650 CKOM.
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0: If can the Jays stay hot against the best teams in the AL? I know they just took 2 of 3 against the Yankees, who have not been as good of late. They're in a major race with 7 teams for that one wild card spot. Saskatchewan's Carter Beck getting called up higher in the Atlanta Braves system. The former Saskatoon Barry hit his first pro home run over the weekend, and now the Atlanta Braves say you're going from single A to high A ball in Rome, Georgia, with the Emperors. Now, coming up next, more time to call in your grades. What do you think? We got a slew of them on the text line. 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
5: It's 4:30. I'm Andrew Shepherd. Happening now, there is a big power outage impacting several communities in the northern half of the province. The outage affecting over 13,000 customers spans from the Alberta to Manitoba borders, from north of Wollaston Lake and south almost to Prince Albert. Sask Power says it's linked to a transmission line that was tripped, but it doesn't know when power will be restored. There is still no word of a deal, just hours before a new round of 50% U.S. tariffs is set to take effect. But we are learning now. Prime Minister Mark Carney spoke on the phone with President Donald Trump again today. However, his office isn't sharing any details from that conversation. There are reports a deal to avoid the tariffs is sitting on Trump's desk as both sides work toward a broader trade agreement. But if he says no deal, those tariffs on more than $20 billion worth of Canadian goods will kick in at midnight. The owner of a Regina wig store is wishing tariff threats would get out of her hair. Omalara Jacob runs Lara's Hairport and ships 30% of her products to the U.S. Jacob says the last thing she wants to see right now is tariffs on top of shipping costs.
6: Everybody's secret.
5: She says these tariffs could cause her customers to stop buying her wigs. Even if Canada avoids these tariffs, President Trump has threatened more in retaliation to wildfire smoke. But today, Canada's emergency management minister confirmed that the U.S. does not currently have any firefighters in Canada helping to battle the flames. Federal forecasters say this season is on track to become the fourth worst on record. Sad news for fans of this classic rock band. Z104 ZZ Top drummer Frank Beard has died at the age of 77. He's the one without a long beard and passed away at his ranch in Texas. That leaves Billy Gibbons as the last surviving member of the classic lineup after the death of Dusty Hill in 2021. A third person is now charged in connection to last week's double murder in Regina. Two people were shot and killed on Elphinstone Street in North Central. Now 30-year-old Faison Alexson faces charges including two counts of second-degree murder. Two women are also charged with second-degree murder in the deaths of the 42-year-old woman and 37-year-old man. A Swift Current business owner is heading to court, accused of exploiting newcomers. He's facing several charges, including charging a foreign worker for employment. The alleged offenses happened at the Swift Current Husky Travel Center, dating back to 2023. It's 4:33. In Saskatoon and central Saskatchewan, partly cloudy tonight with a 30% chance of showers, risk of a thunderstorm, low 13. Then tomorrow, partly sunny, high 26. Thursday, sunny, high 27. In Regina and southern Saskatchewan, partly cloudy tonight with a 30% chance of showers, risk of a thunderstorm, low 13. Tomorrow, partly sunny with a 30% chance of showers in the morning, maybe a storm. Then clearing up, high 27. Thursday, sunny, high 28. In Regina, sunny, a breeze from the north at 6. It's 24 degrees. And in Saskatoon, partly sunny, a breeze from the east at 9. It's 26 degrees. The time is 4:34. I'm Andrew Shepherd.
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0: Jamie and I with you here on the Green Zone. Well, there's a buzz in Toronto today. Caitlin Clark makes her debut in Canada. Of course, the Toronto Tempo in the WNBA, and Caitlin Clark and the Indiana Fever are in Toronto today. So it's a big deal, as a lot of people coming out to watch Caitlin Clark, the WNBA superstar. Meanwhile, they actually had some fun social media content today. Sophia Cunningham, her teammate, one of the stars of the WNBA, and Caitlin Clark. There's a few members of the team. They were trying Canadian snacks today on their social media. Not big fans of ketchup chips, apparently. All dressed chips were okay. I think Sophia Cunningham was quite fond of the all dressed chips. I was surprised that they weren't overly impressed by the coffee crisp. Come, really? I miss coffee crisp. I can't eat them anymore. I miss those. That and Kit Kat bars. And they had maple cookies. I was never a big fan of maple cookies. Either are they, apparently. So, I'm sure you can catch that one. Indiana Fever in Toronto against the Tempo. Indiana, of course, favored big time to win that one. One of the best teams in the WNBA. Of course, coming up, first pitch in, what, a minute? 4:40 was first pitch for the Toronto Blue Jays starting this road trip in Tampa tonight. Jamie and I with you here in the Green Zone. Okay, let's get to your grades. Today on the Green Zone, it's the midway point of the season. Rough Riders are 6-3. What grade do you give them if you're giving them a midterm report card? Kelly on Twitter, sorry, X. The offense is an A, especially with all the injuries. Defense is a B minus. Injuries kept them from a lower rating. Still solid numbers for them overall, but not many turnovers. And lots of wide open receivers, not a lot of pressure from the defensive line. Also, given the special teams a B minus, so overall, Kelly says a B for the Saskatchewan Rough Riders. Britton and I were leaning more in the B plus range for Saskatchewan. Mike also says a B. Bryce on X says, let's give him a B. Offense has been playing well for the most part. Defense lacks the killer instinct and the ball hawking ability they had last season. That is a major issue, is the lack of turnovers for the Riders defense. I overall, when I'm looking at the CFL stats, and they are ranked, what, sixth in turnovers? Last year, they were among the best. Interceptions, they're eighth in the league in interceptions. Last year, they were way higher than that. So that's been an issue for the Rough Riders. There's still a +2 on the turnover ratio, but that's only because the offense has done a good job protecting the football. 1-877-332-8255 is the fan line here on the Green Zone for your grades. A couple of texts coming in on the fan line. B++ only because the defense has been suspect at getting beat second and long, although the Riders rank really high when it comes to second down conversion rates on the defense. I would give them an A, says Cameron, only because six of the other teams get an F. It's all about comparison. Is that called grading on the curve? Is that what it is? Is that grading on the curve? Because the Toronto's down there, I'm so used to Edmonton being down there. It's a force of habit. Ottawa, of course, is there an F minus? My goodness, they're terrible. Hamilton is getting better, but they're lower. Winnipeg, not scared of the Winnipeg Blue Bombers. Sorry, Taylor, I know you called earlier. Your phone was scratchy when we were talking to you about this. But he asked, are you afraid of the Winnipeg Blue Bombers coming up on Labor Day? No, I am not afraid of the Winnipeg Blue Bombers. But we're asking for your grades today on the Green Zone, midway point of the season for the Riders. Glenn, they're B minus and might be heading lower. Six of the last nine games versus BC, Winnipeg, and Montreal. So he's worried about what is ahead for the Saskatchewan Rough Riders. And when you look at the first half of the season for the Riders' schedule compared to the back half of the season, I understand that. They haven't played Montreal yet. They've only played BC once. They have BC twice, and they're an up-and-coming team. They've already done their Ottawa schedule. They'll wrap up the Toronto schedule next week. I'm not that afraid of the Winnipeg Blue Bombers, to be quite honest. And from that point, it goes BC, Calgary, Montreal, Edmonton. That final stretch is going to be a gauntlet, I believe, for the Riders to really prove if they're Grey Cup contenders. 1-877-332-8255. Okay, let's get a couple of texts on the fan line. Paul says, Jamie, I'm rating the Riders' season so far as an A minus. They're almost as strong as last year. They've had a few injuries lately, and overall, Trevor Harris has looked outstanding. And that's from a Bomber fan in Saskatoon. Outside of last week, where Trevor Harris took the blame for the loss and said, that's on me, you're right. Trevor Harris has been outstanding. I think he returns to that this weekend. That's why I'm picking the Riders to beat the BC Lions. So Paul's grading out the Riders with an A minus today for Saskatchewan. Let's get your grades on the radio now. 1-877-332-8255 is the fan line here on 980 CJME and 650 CKOM.
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0: The grades keep coming in on the text line for the Saskatchewan Rough Riders. A lot of Rough Rider fans out there want to be teachers today. Bruce says offense and A, defense is C at best. They're holding back the offensive results. Need better coaching on defense. He wants Corey Mays to take back the defensive coordinator job. He handed it over to Josh Bell. See, that when I look at this defense and watch this defense, everything lines up that they are really good. They have new players on the defensive line who need to gel. And I think this is more a personnel issue than it is a schematic issue. They are down two starting defensive backs and all-star caliber starting defensive backs in Tavon Campbell and Roland Milligan Jr. And they lost one of the best defensive players. They lost a bunch of Malik Kearney, C.J. Revis, A.J. Allen. Then you're down Roland Milligan, Tavon Campbell to injury. Micah Johnson retires. You know, there's half your Grey Cup defense right there. So I have faith Josh Bell's going to get this team together. They're going to be a lot more consistent on the defensive side. But statistically, outside of the turnovers, they're among the best defenses in the league. But, hey, Bruce, you're the teacher of the class. You give them a C. Randy says offense B, too many mistakes against Hamilton. Defense A minus. Had to spend too much time on the field. Coaching A, their adjustments due to injuries have been great. So Randy overall is in that B plus A minus territory for the Riders at the midway point of the season. You can keep texting or you can tweet at me on X. As Alex just has, I think B plus is fair. It's been a tough season with so many key players injured for the Saskatchewan Rough Riders as they sit at 6-3 through the first half of the season. Quick update on the Blue Jays. They're still up 2-0 on the Rays. That's in the bottom half of the second inning. It starts a 6-game road trip, 3 games in Tampa, then 3 games in New York against the Yankees, the top teams in their division in the AL East. So Randy Ambrosi, wrong commissioner. That was yesterday when we remembered when he canceled the season. Roger Goodell, lot more successful than Randy Ambrosi as a commissioner. Roger Goodell, NFL commissioner, being interviewed in Germany, was asked about international football for the National Football League and could there be a team outside the U.S.? And he says it will happen eventually. Not that might happen. Who knows? No, he said will. It's going to happen eventually. That a National Football League team and the NFL will expand outside the borders of the United States. I'm sorry if I get a little skittish on that one. I do. There's big money people in Toronto. Larry Tannenbaum, the Roger fam, like Rogers Communications, who own the Blue Jays. So they've owned the Toronto Argonauts. They make a lot more money off TV deals if they own an NFL team. Sorry, it's just the reality of it. Of the big business in Toronto. And then in Vancouver, too. The NFL has always kind of avoided that. I know they did the Bills series in Toronto and it failed. And I know they're going to be in London. Okay. Like, let's be real. They almost have a full slate of regular season games anyways in London for 8. They do 8 international games, many of them in the London area. They played at Wembley. They played Tottenham. They've different areas. They were in Dublin. They played in Mexico. They were in Germany. They will go back to those areas again. They're expanding where they want to play internationally. So it's an eventuality they're going to expand. And it's not just going to be one team. They're not going to go to 33. They don't want to go to 30. 34 would be 17-17. They don't want that. They'd want 18-18. They'd want to get to 36. That's 4 teams. Where are you going to put them? So that's when I heard that comment today from Roger Goodell. Like, oh, okay, here we go. But it's interesting the reaction that you're getting in the United States. And I compare it to when the CFL expanded into the U.S. I know I'm taking you back 30 years ago, and some of you might not have even been born yet. As I look at Chance, knowing full well he wasn't even close to being born yet. But it was that, no, hey, we can't go. This is Canada's game. It should stay in Canada. What are we doing? You're seeing that from NFL fans going, no, stop. Don't expand beyond the United States. We're good with some international games, but this is our league. The NFL is American. But Roger Goodell went a step further when pressed on whether a Super Bowl would ever be hosted outside the United States. He said, when an expansion team happens that is outside the U.S., of course, they would be eligible and in a market that he thinks would work to host a Super Bowl. So watch where the NFL goes in the next few years, because in 2027, the National Football League changed some rules. First rule, more international games in 2027. There will be 10 international regular season games for the National Football League. 10, up from 8. The other thing they took away from owners is owners can no longer block the NFL from certain games going overseas. Before, they had to pretty well sign off on it. Hey, we want to do the Raiders and Denver. No, I'm not giving up my home date against a divisional rival. Not a chance. Go away. So the owners signed off on this. Okay. What's best for the league? So we'll see what matchups start to get moved. How many marquee ones might be international rather than the Jacksonville Jaguars against the Indianapolis Colts? Okay, that is a divisional game, but really, who cares? Or Jacksonville against New Orleans in London. Yay. You note I'm saying Jacksonville a lot because they do a lot of the international games. Although after a 13-4 season last year, maybe less so. Should we feel threatened by this? For the CFL? If Roger Goodell and the NFL, and it sounds like they're getting more and more serious of expansion, and imagine what that expansion fee would be for an NFL team. NHL was $600 million for the Seattle franchise, the Seattle Kraken, $600 million for an NHL expansion. How many billions of dollars? The Lakers just got sold for, $12.5 billion? Whew. Yeah, and that's, I imagine the 32 owners don't mind splitting maybe a $20 billion, $15, $10 billion expansion fee. Spread that around. That's some nice cake for those men and women who own NFL teams. And I'm probably getting ahead of my skis a little bit on this. Just today, Roger Goodell saying, oh, yeah, eventually it's going to happen. We're going to be outside the United States. But I have to believe that might involve Canada. Eventually. 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
4: It's 5:30. I'm Andrew Shepherd. Happening now, there's a big power outage impacting several communities in the northern half of the province. The outage affecting over 13,000 customers spans from the Alberta to the Manitoba border, from north of Wollaston Lake and south almost to Prince Albert. SaskPower says it is linked to a transmission line that was tripped, but it doesn't know yet when power will be restored. There's still no word of a deal, just hours before a new round of 50% U.S. tariffs is set to take effect. But we're learning Prime Minister Mark Carney spoke on the phone with President Donald Trump again today. However, his office isn't sharing any details from that conversation. There are reports that a deal to avoid the tariffs is sitting on Trump's desk, as both sides continue to work toward a broader trade agreement. But if he says no deal, those tariffs on $20 billion worth of Canadian goods will kick in at midnight. The owner of a Regina wig store is wishing tariff threats would get out of her hair. Omalara Jacob runs Lara's Hairport and ships 30% of her product to the U.S. Jacob says the last thing she wants to see right now is tariffs on top of shipping costs.
5: Everybody's secret.
4: She says these tariffs could cause her customers to stop buying her wigs. Even if Canada avoids these tariffs, President Trump has also threatened more in retaliation to wildfire smoke. But today, Canada's emergency management minister confirmed that the U.S. does not currently have any firefighters in Canada helping to battle those flames. Federal forecasters say this season is on track to become the fourth worst on record. Sad news for fans of this classic rock band. ZZ Top drummer Frank Beard has died at the age of 77. He's the one without a long beard and passed away at his ranch in Texas. That leaves Billy Gibbons as the last surviving member of the classic lineup after the death of Dusty Hill in 2021. A third person is now charged in connection to last week's double murder in Regina. Two people were shot and killed on Elphinstone Street in North Central. Now 30-year-old Faison Alexson faces charges including two counts of second-degree murder. Two women are also charged with second-degree murder in the deaths of a 42-year-old woman and a 37-year-old man. The man charged with mischief, accused of throwing eggs at a Saskatoon synagogue, claims he was drunk. Jaden Clark's defense lawyer says the incident was alcohol-fueled and foolish, and that Clark now sees that what he did was irresponsible and harmful. He claims it was not fueled by hate and that Clark is working directly with members of the synagogue to find a way he can make amends. It's 5:33. In Saskatoon and central Saskatchewan, partly cloudy tonight with a 30% chance of showers, risk of a thunderstorm, low 13. Tomorrow, partly sunny, high 26. For Thursday, sunny, high 27. In Regina and southern Saskatchewan, partly cloudy tonight with a 30% chance of showers, risk of a thunderstorm, low 13. Tomorrow, partly sunny, 30% chance of showers in the morning, maybe a storm, then clearing up, high 27. Thursday, sunny, high 28. In Regina, sunny, a breeze from the northeast at 8. It's 25 degrees. And in Saskatoon, partly sunny, a breeze from the north at 3. It's 26 degrees. The time is 5:33. I'm Andrew Shepherd.
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0: Well, I found out how to make my brothers angry. They're older than me. Group text. Happy anniversary. 40 years ago, Slippery When Wet by Bon Jovi was released. Yeah, they weren't fond of that text today. But that is the anniversary. One of the top selling albums in the 80s. 15-time platinum record. The most popular record ever for Bon Jovi. Their third, which was recorded in Vancouver, by the way, was Slippery When Wet. 40 years young today is that album. Blue Jays still up 4-0 on Tampa Bay. Riders still off. They had a few more rest days because they don't play till Sunday against the BC Lions. And the Riders but will be back at it tomorrow. Of course, Britton Gray will have you up today. Buck Pierce is joining us tomorrow on the Green Zone, by the way, the head coach of the BC Lions. So we'll get to how he's feeling about the team now that they're on a 3-game winning streak and starting to get some momentum. Tomorrow, Darryl Davis with his double take. But right now on the Green Zone, we're going to continue our NFL preview tour, getting closer and closer to kickoff as we've been running the gamut around the National Football League. And let's stop in Cleveland with the Browns. Kelly Russo, staff writer for the Cleveland Browns. Easy first question. Who is going to start at quarterback for the Cleveland Browns? Deshaun Watson or Shedeur Sanders?
1: The question everybody wants an answer to, that's for sure. I think we're still waiting for that final decision. But, you know, I think what we've seen in the preseason, you know, giving these guys both a shot to start a game with Deshaun last week against the Bears, and Shedeur will take the start of the game on this week against the Bills. They will both take reps during the joint practice on Thursday with the first team. So I think, you know, we're getting closer, obviously, as we get closer to the first week of the regular season, but we're still very much in a quarterback battle, you know, with guys getting both a shot to really prove themselves and who will win that starting job. But it's been a fun one over the course of training camp. You know, both guys have looked good. They've had really good days with the first team. You know, when they played on Saturday against the Bears, Deshaun looked great in the first half of the game. And so I think, you know, there's been some good progress in this competition for both guys to showcase their skill sets in this new offense and how they can command and operate the offense during the regular season.
0: Yeah, after the owner's comments about Deshaun Watson, there was that feeling that, okay, that was it for Deshaun. How has he handled this? Of course, last year out and not quite sure what his future is, but here he is, 2026. I would say probably the favorite now to be the starting quarterback. So what has his attitude been to get ready for this camp and try to win back the starting role in Cleveland?
1: Yeah, I think his mentality really has been just being super present where he is and really playing with just this wanting to be back out on the field. You know, he obviously missed all of last season with his Achilles injury and recovering. And so I think for him, this camp was really good to get back out on the field, to be able to play and feel good and feel healthy. And so that was, I think, really the main goal. And, you know, competing for the job has always been part of it. And I think he just wanted to showcase his skill set during camp of, this is my skill set, this is how I've recovered from these injuries, and this is how I can function in Todd Monken's offense. And so it's just been a mentality of like being, I feel like, in a sense, sort of like grateful to be back out on the field and healthy and being able to stay healthy as well. Because for him, that's also been part of it, of being able to just continue to stack healthy days, come out of the game on, you know, Saturday healthy and showcase, you know, his, not only his arm, but also his ability to move and operate the offense. And so I think his mentality has just been really, really present and taking advantage of the opportunities in front of him.
0: And with Shedeur, what are we seeing from the maturation of a quarterback for Shedeur? Because life comes at you quick in the National Football League compared to what you're able to get away with in college.
1: Absolutely. Yeah, I know he has grown a lot. And, you know, Todd Monken has really talked about this, where he's seen him grow in, you know, the way that he's getting through his progressions, the way that when he's out on the field, he's making his reads, and his decision making has grown a lot from last year even to this year. And so, you know, he's seeing the plays roll out. He's able to find his receivers. He's able to adjust where necessary, and he's just improved in a lot of different areas, that, you know, both pre-snap, post-snap. And so I think all of those elements have helped him take that next step as a quarterback, where one, as a rookie, you know, you were in this quarterback battle last year, you caught and battled it out, you came in at towards the end of the season, played a good 7 games, and now you're back in a competition. But with a full off season underneath him, he has been able to really just work on like his eyes, his feet, you know, just different elements of his game, and being able to showcase it with his reps, both, you know, in practice when he works with the first team, a little bit on Saturday, like we saw, and we'll see again this Saturday. But a lot of growth, you know, I think that you can expect between a rookie quarterback and a year two quarterback.
0: But overall, with this offense, Kelsey Russo joining a staff writer of the Cleveland Browns, previewing the Browns season, are we just going to see what this Cleveland offense was with Nick Chubb, with Quinshon Judkins, like 300 rushing attempts a season? Is this offense really going to be built around what Judkins can do out of the backfield?
1: I think that's a great comparison. You know, like, obviously Nick Chubb is Nick Chubb, but I think that is part of it. They want to utilize the run game. And when you have a guy like Quinshon Judkins who can just bowl his way through and find those spots and get his yardage, you want to utilize that to your advantage, because especially, you know, when you can utilize the run game, it also opens up elements in the passing game. And so being able to have both elements in your offense is really important. And I think their duo of Quinshon alongside Dylan Sampson, you know, I think allows them to use the run game in different ways with those two, to then create those opportunities to move the ball downfield. But a lot of it is, you know, Quinshon has been getting a lot of those reps, obviously, you know, in practice. What you see was, especially when they were installing the run game, and et cetera, like, that Quinshon's just finding those running lanes. He's finding those spots where he can just get yard after yard after yard. He's finding spots to break through, and that's been really good to see, especially after he had that injury at the end of the season. He's back healthy and looks like himself. You know, he's explosive, and so all of those elements are going to lend to a really strong run game part of the offense, which I think is going to be a really big factor this year.
0: Of course, the other major storyline for the Cleveland Browns over the last few months is the trade. Myles Garrett goes to the Rams. How massive of a hole does that leave for the Cleveland Browns defense to try to fill?
1: Yeah, it was a shocking trade, that's for sure. But, you know, it does change the defense. But I think a lot of this coming back is who they got back in Jared Verse. And Jared, so far, what we've seen in camp, he has been incredibly dominant. He's very disruptive. He's getting to, you know, the quarterbacks. Obviously, they're not, you know, sacking them, but what would be sacked, you know, he's very vocal in this defense. And very attack style, which is the front that the Browns want to have. They want to have this attacking front, and he fits that mold perfectly. And so I think his presence on the defensive line, alongside the other guys that were here last year, wanting to uphold the standard that was set as a defensive line last year with Miles, I think that combination is going to allow them to, you know, continue that standard that they've set and play the way that they have. It's obviously just going to look a little bit different because you don't have Miles, but I think Jared's presence on the defensive line and on that edge is still going to be a factor that offenses have to really consider and watch for, because he can get to the quarterback and pressure them. He has, you know, get sacks. And so it also then creates opportunities for other guys on the defensive line, both interior and on the other side, to, you know, to pressure the quarterback, to break through into the backfield. And so I think we're still going to see a really strong defensive line this year that wants to attack, that wants to, you know, penetrate the offense, wants to get to the quarterback. And I think they have the pieces in order to do so. It just will look a little bit different without Miles.
0: And another coach change in the National Football League, Todd Monken comes in. Stefanski's, of course, moved on to the Atlanta Falcons. What is the dynamic change of having Todd Monken running the show rather than Kevin Stefanski?
1: Yeah, Todd is pretty old school, but he's also super adaptive and very, you know, listens to what his players are saying. And so it's been really great to see out there on the practice field. You know, practices are long and they run a lot of plays and they're working really hard, but he is also out there, you know, in working with different position groups, helping coach them. He works a lot with the receivers, obviously the quarterbacks, and he's very involved in this process to help them and how he coaches. You know, he offers tips and advice and, you know, wants to help these guys succeed. And so it's been really cool to see, you know, the guys really like his mentality and the way that he approaches the game, the way that he sees, you know, what the offensive guys have talked about, how this offense is set up to help players succeed, especially the skill guys. And so that is something that a lot of them are really excited about, where it gives them those opportunities. And then defensively, you know, being able to, like I said, hold up that attacking front, wanting to, you know, be able to get to the quarterback. I think Todd's approach is wanting to utilize the strength of his players to that maximum ability. And I think we're going to see it when they take the field in week one.
0: That is Kelly Russo. She's the staff writer for the Cleveland Browns. As I'm interested in watching this team. Todd Monken seemed like they settled for him as the head coach. But you never, sometimes that'll work out for a team. I imagine Deshaun Watson will lead the way. Did not see that happening when the owner says it was a mistake on Shiny. And now you're going back as court. Meanwhile, are we about to see one of the most unlikely feats in baseball history? Let me update you on what's going on in Tampa right now. The Jays are up 6-0. However, Alejandro Kirk started the game with a double. Then he hit a home run. Now he is just singled. You know what that means? Alejandro Kirk is one triple away from the cycle. Would that be one of the most unlikely cycles in MLB history? I believe in you, Alejandro. I believe in you. You can do it. If he gets a triple, I will come unglued. It'll be one of the greatest feats of all time. So the Jays are up 6-0, thanks to Alejandro leading the offense today. Three hits, three at bats, one way away from a triple away from the cycle. Champs and Chumps next on 980 CJME and 650 CKOM.
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0: Each and every day, champs and chumps on the Green Zone. I'm chumping these. It's just turning ridiculous. Joint practices in the NFL. I'm chumping the Saints and the Cowboys today. What a joke. There's 7 fights. Scrums broke out. Helmets being tossed, punches being thrown. Then joint practices. They're just dumb. Nobody's trying to be somebody's trying to throw a punch at a super. Like, it's just dumb. And the Cowboys and the Saints, the epitome is stupid today in their joint practice. A champ. He's going viral for all the right reasons. Taylor Carter out of Regina. He won gold at the Special Olympics Canada Summer Games in Medicine Hat. But not only did he win gold on the 16th hole, hole in one, about 135 yard shot. The reaction video is fantastic. Taylor Carter going viral for all the right reasons with a hole in one at the Special Olympics Canada Summer Games in Medicine Hat a couple of days ago, and the gold medal to go on top of that. Time now for the Green Zone 1 Minute Drill, the latest in sports. The Toronto Blue Jays up 6-0 on Tampa, and Alejandro Kirk is a triple away from the cycle. He got a double, then he got a home run, then he just got a single. He does have one triple in his career. It happened in Tampa in 2024. I believe he can get it done. The Riders had another day off today. They got a nice, decent rest after that Saturday game. They don't play BC until Sunday, so day one of practice will be tomorrow. I'll be keeping my eye on Keyshawn Johnson. Limped off the field there in Hamilton. It looked like he was coming back in the game at the end, but still something to be wary of with all the injuries that have been piling up. And no Scott Milenovich. A little bit of a concern there for the Hamilton Tiger Cats at practice today. They say it's a personal matter and no timeline on when he's expected back. That's it for me here. Remember, Buck Pierce, head coach of the BC Lions tomorrow, Daryl Davis, Britton Gray, and much more. I'll see you at 2 on 980 CJME and 650 CKOM.
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25: It's 6 o'clock. Here's what you'll remember about today, August 18, 2026. Time is running out to reach a deal before new U.S. tariffs kick in, and local businesses are bracing for what's to come.
26: Absolutely uncertain. It's just so unclear which way this is going to go.
25: Many are in the dark due to a power outage in northern Saskatchewan tonight. And a classic rock drummer has died. In Saskatoon, partly sunny and 26, and in Regina, sunny, it's 25 degrees.
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25: Thanks for joining us. Tonight, the country is watching and waiting to see if a deal is reached to avoid a new round of 50% U.S. tariffs. It's the latest in our special coverage of Trump Tariff Countdown. For the second straight day, Prime Minister Mark Carney spoke on the phone with President Donald Trump, but no details are being shared, only that negotiations are ongoing. There are reports a deal to avoid the new tariffs is sitting on President Trump's desk, as both sides continue to work towards a broader trade agreement. If he says no deal, the tariffs are set to kick in, targeting $20 billion worth of Canadian goods, from hockey sticks to beer and wine to toys, puzzles, and video game consoles. Beekeepers could soon be in a sticky situation as these new tariffs target Canadian honey. Reporter Jillian Massey tells us how a beekeeper near Shelbrook is feeling.
4: Murray Hannigan is expecting to feel the sting of tariffs.
26: I just see so much uncertainty and unpredictability.
4: The beekeeper with Hannigan Honey outside Shelbrook says he's not optimistic about a trade deal getting done.
26: Does go the wrong way, it's going to make life really difficult to export.
4: Hannigan says at least 25% of the company's products go to the United States. In Regina, I'm Jillian Massey.
25: The owner of a Regina wig store is wishing tariff threats would get out of her hair. Omalara Jacob runs Lara's Hairport and ships 30% of her products to the U.S.
5: The more this is coming to reality, it's even giving us bigger concern because it's going to make everything jump up.
25: Jacob says the last thing she wants to see right now is tariffs on top of shipping costs. She says these tariffs could cause her customers to stop buying her wigs. A new poll suggests Canadians want the federal government to be tougher in trade negotiations with the U.S. Just over half of those who responded say they want the government to take a hard line and make no more concessions. That's compared to almost one-third who say Canada should be flexible and be open to concessions. The Leger poll also suggests there's broad support for stronger retaliatory trade measures, including taxes on electricity and oil and gas exports. Stay with us. We'll have any new developments on Trump's tariffs for you as they come in. President Trump has also threatened to impose tariffs over Canadian wildfire smoke this summer. Today, Canada's Emergency Management Minister confirmed that the U.S. does not currently have any firefighters in Canada helping to battle the flames. She says this year's wildfire season is very intense in both countries, leaving the U.S. unable to provide help as several Republicans complain about the smoke. Federal forecasters say the 2020